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4: Mostly clear and comfortable this evening with temperatures in the 60s and 70s. We should be dropping down into the upper 40s to right around 50 degrees for overnight lows, with high temperatures on Monday once again into the low to mid 70s. Plenty of sunshine not only expected on Monday, but over the next few days as well. From the First Alert 6 Weather Center, I'm meteorologist Carmelo Latuca.
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4: you've tuned into the best weekend talk show in America. Hey there, we are Armstrong and Getty.
5: As usual, AI in the coming computer apocalypse was a big topic of conversation, not to mention the terrible rape story out of Cornell. Was it a rape at all? Geopolitics? Are we winning in Iran? All sorts of good stuff.
4: Yeah, we did 20 hours of live radio like we do every week, and we boiled it down to the best. 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This is the best weekend talk show in America.
6: The president met with those top tech execs for hours behind closed doors. Some in that room have sounded the alarm. Anthropic CEO Dario Amodei has warned AI could be a risk to humanity itself if left unchecked.
7: The mechanism, how we address those risks, is still under discussion.
6: But for weeks, the president has dismissed those concerns, rejecting calls to regulate AI as a globalist scheme, and repeatedly describing AI fears as a hoax.
4: Yeah, so that's Rachel Scott, ABC News, reporting on the big AI summit at the White House yesterday. Just a little more from the general report. Then we'll get into some of the individual comments, which are, especially Elon's, are just amazing.
6: There will be no federal guardrails on AI. Instead, the president announced several companies have signed a voluntary joint agreement, suggesting industry leaders should implement internal measures to monitor and check their own AI models, partner with external auditors to review their systems, and create an independent committee of a board of directors. But none of that is legally binding. The president was asked what compels these companies to follow through.
8: Is it binding in any way?
9: I think it's morally binding, yeah.
4: Morally binding.
10: No, okay.
4: What would we be getting if we had a Democrat president? Would they be full speed ahead on some sort of guardrails? Or I don't know. The politics of the whole AI thing are kind of all over the place.
5: Right. You'd have public statements that would probably be like, we need to regulate this. Just the way Democrats always talk about anything, you know, the government needs to get involved. But if they would actually do anything is a different question, because what to do
4: right,
5: and how to do it is just, nobody knows. Dario doesn't have any idea.
4: Speaking of Dario, who runs Anthropic, which is about to have a $19 trillion IPO or something like that.
11: Really?
4: Really? Here's what he had to say yesterday.
12: Look, I mean, I will say what I've always said, which is that AI has incredible benefits. I've talked about the medical benefits of the technology. As the president has said, you know, whoever wins AI wins. I think that's very important. But I think the technology has very real risks. And, you know, the mechanism, how we address those risks is still under discussion. But we all need to work together to make sure that we can win and we can win safely. If we do this right, we work with the president and everyone here, we can win safely.
4: Well, maybe you don't trust Dario from Anthropic. I'm sure you trust Mark Zuckerberg of Meta explaining how some of this is going to work, I guess.
13: The basic idea is that we want to give the American people and our customers confidence that the technology works in the way that we intend.
4: Yeah, right? I don't have any.
13: Company is building something that's a little bit different. You know, having one set of standards for what everyone should want to build. People want to do some different things, but I think what we can all agree on is that the American public and our customers want to know that what we're building is working in the way that we all intend. So we drafted a set of principles and commitments around building robust internal controls and detecting if there are any issues with the technology, coupled with multiple layers of auditing and controls, starting with internal risk review, external auditors and evaluators, and agreeing that we're going to have all of our boards of directors independently review the reports that come from the auditors. I thought these are good steps forward.
5: Now, if you'll excuse me, I've got to get back to torturing the souls of the damned. Mark Zuckerberg, a.k.a. Satan.
4: So, if you saw the photo they took at the end, it reminded me of that famous painting, which is apocryphal, but close enough, of all the founding fathers there at the Constitutional Convention or, you know, drafting, building our government, and talking and all that sort of stuff. this was similar, I think. You had the president of the United States with all of these guys, Dario and Elon and Zuckerberg and everybody standing around there. And someday I think that photo will look back on it and think we had no idea what we were unleashing, or that was the beginning of all this greatness, or however we'll look at it. But that was a moment yesterday. That was a lot of power and a lot of the future for humanity on planet Earth right there in that little group of people.
5: It may be looked upon as the inflection point where humanity woke up and blah, blah, blah. Or it may be, look, all four horsemen of the apocalypse in one picture. You know, one of those damn spam things you get, horrifying pictures from history that they're always pestering you to click on. It might be one of those.
4: So here's a couple of not too long Elon clips where he's talking about, you know, the upside and how great it's going to be. And to me, most people must think this isn't going to come true. Because if you actually believed what he's saying is going to come true, I feel like everybody would be talking about this nonstop. Right. Here we go.
2: Sorry, your question was about age of abundance.
10: The future? Because people looking at this will be worried, particularly laptop jobs. What are they going to do in the future, Mr. Musk?
2: Well, I think it is worth highlighting the positive benefits of AI, super intelligence. I think by far the most likely outcome is an age of abundance, where we don't have just a universal basic income, we have universal high income.
4: Everybody's going to have, universal means everyone, everyone's going to have a high income given to them by some entity. Nobody ever quite explains what that would be, so you don't have to work if you don't want to. We'll also have these benefits.
2: People speak about medical benefits. I think but maybe it's worth talking a bit more about that. When you have robots and you have super intelligence, it means that everyone in the world can have better medical care than anyone here, including me. And wouldn't that be wonderful?
4: Tremendous medical care, but no job or purpose in life. Somebody asked Elon about jobs. What are people going to be doing for a living out there?
10: Not if they haven't got a job.
2: Well, jobs are going to change. Jobs have always changed. Being a computer used to be a job. It used to be buildings full of people doing calculations. But now digital computers do those tasks. And I don't think anyone is pining to go back and do calculations all day to do bank interest rates, which is what they used to do. So I think we'll see an evolution of roles. And as the president has mentioned, it's not as though unemployment has increased. In fact, there's a tremendous demand for people. So I think the most likely outcome, and it's probably worth looking at the most likely outcome, is one which is incredibly beneficial, and it's a future that if you could look into the future, it is a future you would want.
5: He is brilliant, and he's completely wrong. It is such a truism that I hesitate to even say it. Every psychologist, every religion, every philosophy that's ever swayed more than 36 people in the history of mankind has said you've got to have a life of purpose. And for all of us, for all of time, part of that purpose has been providing for ourselves and our family. It's the way we're built. And then we search for, you know, higher up on Maslow's hierarchy of needs and relationship with God, ultimately, blah, blah, blah. But if you remove all purpose from people's lives, and they're just going to sit around writing poetry. Poetry about what? What feelings are they expressing? How comfortable they are? Or how they've got nothing to do, they're bored to death, they just do drugs and have sex, but nobody's going to have any sex anymore. I tell you what.
4: I feel like the media is doing such a bad job of asking questions around this. I would love to have my shot at talking to Elon or President Trump or whoever about this. Okay, universal high income. Are we kind of pretending here that all politics are going to disappear around this issue? Who's getting the universal high income when? What is the distribution method? How are you gathering it from these companies? Why are the companies voluntarily giving up all this money to the government, who's then going to redistribute it? How much of a cut is the government taking? What about people who, like me, you know, people that are old? We've been saving our whole lives preparing for a retirement that we thought we had to plan for. Do we get the universal high income? No, you don't get it because you've already saved. Okay, okay, is that what it's going to be? Or how does this work? Or do I get it in addition to what I've saved, which means I got a lot more money than somebody who's starting out as a 25-year-old who's starting in on his universal high income? Is he going to be envious of what I have, or angry, or is he going to be a political block that's saying, take some from those of us? You're pretending that politics are going to disappear around this issue.
5: Right, right. And a thought just occurred to me. We've talked about this so many times, and it was not until now that a light bulb went off in my head. To again cite Religion, the good book, This Too Shall Pass. What happens when the inevitable occurs and the status quo, that is what Elon Musk is talking about, and we're talking about the enormous disruptions to lives and souls and it all, what happens when that ends and people have become utterly unable to do anything productive, provide for themselves, or even bother to have sex?
4: Well, why do you see it ending?
5: Because everything does.
4: You don't think

0: and how they coexist with the modern robot computer no sex world, I don't know.
1: I won't belabor this because we talked about it a lot, and we'll be talking about it a lot as this unfolds, probably over next year or whenever it's going to happen. But so when do the checks start going out to who? And what about the guy who made $180,000 a year as a programmer or whatever the hell he was doing? Everybody's going to lose their jobs. guy was making $180,000 a year, and now you're getting $80,000 a year from this universal high income thing. You're not going to be happy with that. You've just taken a huge step backwards.
0: Yes. Yeah.
1: Again, the acting like there's going to be no politics around this is just insane.
0: Well, it's completely naive. It's the sort of thing you get from a scientist. They don't think about anything but the science, which is why they need our wise stewardship or something or other. I don't know.
1: How has nobody asked Elon or Amadei or any of these people the question about, well, some houses are bigger than others. Who's going to live in the big houses and who's going to live in the small houses? I mean, how is this going to shake out?
0: Well, right. And let's have Steven Pinker and the Pope and I don't know who else all weigh in on the question. That's the question. I'm less worried about robots chainsawing my head off.
1: Yeah, I'm not worried about that at all.
0: Right. Well,
1: a social unrest?
0: I mean, that would hurt like crazy for a minute.
1: There easily could be tremendous social unrest.
0: I mean, vroom, vroom, vroom, vroom, vroom. All still human. You're not worried about that at all?
1: Is that the way it's going to talk? Okay, stay tuned. More on the way.
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9: It isn't just girls who want to have fun, and despite the rising price of recreation, a Bank of America analysis suggests it's a price we're willing to pay. Government statistics show the recreation index rising 2.7% in the past 12 months, while spending on hobbies from arts and crafts to skydiving soared nearly 8% last month compared to August of last year.
10: Wow, that's great. I like to do watercolors while I skydive.
11: They're calling it funflation.
10: They should stop.
11: Yeah, they should.
10: That's not fun at all.
11: I have a feeling neither Joe or I have ever seen these. I know I haven't. I actually know the things I know and don't know. I'm guessing
10: known
11: Joe has.
10: Unknowns, yes.
11: I'm guessing Joe hasn't. Katie, maybe you have. Palm cooling devices are all the rage among athletes right now. Has anybody seen these?
10: Uh-uh.
12: No.
10: Katie?
12: No. I don't think I have.
11: It sounds like complete crap to me, but professional athletes are palm cooling. I tried it for my casual runs, this New York Times runner, researcher, follower of exercise trends said. Exercise and diet is like, man, it's as trendy as any fashion could possibly be. Mm-hmm. And I guess we're all looking for that new diet that will work better than all the other ones we tried and didn't work. And same with exercising, I guess. So there's always and some of them are true. They come along and they're good ideas. Some of them are just crap. But anyway, if you've
10: most of them are about as good as the last one.
11: If you've glanced at the sideline during pretty much any professional sports recently, you've noticed athletes clutching a mysterious long black cylinder. These devices are meant to cool palms, supposedly reducing fatigue and allowing athletes to exert themselves beyond their usual limits. If this device is good enough for the world's best athletes, it could be for me, said a casual runner. Okay.
10: That's some good logic.
11: They're just fancy ice packs, according to this New York Times reviewer. These cylinders are a type of performance-enhancing gear known as palm cooling devices, and the devices make big claims. By cooling the blood running beneath the skin of your palms, they promise to reduce fatigue and allow an athlete to exert themselves beyond their usual limits.
10: Makes sense to me.
12: I don't know that I've ever been in the middle of a workout and thought, man, I wish my palms were cooler.
11: My hot palms are really slowing me down.
12: Yeah, really messing with me here.
11: Well, according to this, the hairless skin on your palms is uniquely suited for temperature exchange.
10: Oh, clearly.
11: Beneath the skin of the palm are specialized blood vessels called the arteriovenous anastomoses, which remove heat from the circulating blood when cooled, said this PhD professor of kinesiology at Cal Poly. The process is similar to the age-old advice of running your wrists under cold water on a hot summer day, which must not be age-old advice in my world, because I've never heard it.
10: Yeah, I have, actually. Okay, so, all right, so your palms are specially adapted to cooling your blood?
11: Have you run your wrists under cold water? I've never heard that in my whole life, and I've lived in a lot of hot places. Never heard that in my life. But does it work?
10: I don't know.
11: Does it do anything? Do you do it a lot?
10: It doesn't hurt. Well, you're hot and you have cold water on you, so it's pleasant. But
11: now I have
10: beyond that, I have
11: wrists.
10: No idea. Right.
11: Cooling the palms also provides a strong sensory signal to the central nervous system, said the PhD. That information can influence perceived effort, exercise tolerance, and ultimately the decision to continue or stop exercising. So that's the latest trade trend. If you want to be the cool, I'm doing the latest thing person at the gym, you've got the palm cooling devices that you can get on Amazon for a couple $100.
10: See, my disgust at the idea of being that person is so strong that even if this was legit, I couldn't use
11: it. Even if it worked, you wouldn't want to be right. That guy?
10: No, I can't. No, no.
11: It kind of reminds me, I was thinking about it, I saw a picture of the new Philadelphia 76ers. The NBA season's about to kick off, and if you're a basketball fan, you wonder, what's that team going to be like with LeBron on it and all those scores and blah, blah, blah. Anyway, LeBron is wearing that leg sleeve, and everything I've read is that most of those sleeves do nothing. it's just things that the NBA players decided they kind of like, and then you get used to, and then you get a little bit of a what is that when you you believe something that's not true,
12: like a superstition.
11: It becomes a bit of a superstition where, like, Kobe did that. He had a good shooting night when he wore one of those sleeves, so he just kept wearing it all the time. But it doesn't necessarily do anything. So
12: They were all for compression.
11: Yeah, I don't know.
10: The leg stuff, it matters.
11: Well, it depends on whether it's compressing you or not, but some of them are just things that are on your arm. It's like wearing a long sleeve shirt versus a short sleeve shirt. It's not really doing anything. But
10: what about a necktie?
11: But once they become
10: in the NBA wearing a necktie.
11: But once they become popular, then other people see it and think, I need to have one of those, and then, you know, then it just kind of catches on. And I think the palm cooling devices might be that. I don't know. Give it a whirl. I'll try it today. I'll get a couple of cold cans of Coca-Cola and walk around them in my palm of my hand.
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4: Fox News, I'm Carmen Roberts. Gunfire erupts at a neighborhood block party today in Vienna, Georgia, leaving two dead and nearly three dozen people injured.
24: Victims were taken to multiple medical centers throughout the region as deputies and the Georgia Bureau of Investigation try to find out who was behind the shooting and why they did it.
4: Fox's Jill Nada. The president of Cornell University speaks out against what he calls a deeply disturbing alleged gang rape that is facing renewed scrutiny.
25: A female student says she was sexually assaulted by seven fraternity members for hours while under the influence of ketamine and alcohol.
4: Fox's Brooke Taylor. And Chicago police say a woman stabbed a seven-year-old girl multiple times yesterday, killing her. Witnesses detained the attacker, who was arrested and faces charges. 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

0: 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Jack Armstrong and Joe Getty.
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3: Tuned into the best weekend talk show in America. Hey there, we are Armstrong and Getty.
4: As usual, AI in the coming computer apocalypse was a big topic of conversation, not to mention the terrible rape story out of Cornell. Was it a rape at all? Geopolitics? Are we winning in Iran? All sorts of good stuff.
3: Yeah, we did 20 hours of live radio like we do every week, and we boiled it down to the best. If you want to hear more of us, look for our podcast, Armstrong and Getty On Demand. 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
5: The Cornell 7 case is showing how the sex positivity crowd is failing their own stress test.
6: By any credible legal analysis, what happened was legal. Even within the woman's own account, she consents over and over, and when she revokes consent, the action stops. But I do think we all agree this is a yucky situation, because I think deep down we all know that you can be two consenting adults and what can happen is still wrong.
3: I don't know. I know I've known a couple of women in my life who had situations like this occur. And they both said, we're talking about the Cornell 7, the supposed gang rape, and that was never pursued by the college at the time because of the things that she said, which we've gone over the last couple of days. And now it's why has it become a story? Because she changed her mind. Is that why it became a story again?
4: Yes, she filed a civil lawsuit against the university for failing to protect her, among other things.
3: But the example I was going to give of a couple of women I've known who had situations like this was they were willing participants up until the point they weren't, but it was difficult for a variety of reasons to change the direction of the evening at that point.
4: Right.
3: Completely hammered out of your mind and surrounded by a bunch of people, and things are really happening really fast, and yeah, it's ugly.
4: Right. And there are so many details of this, and it's important that you look at the details because everybody, as usual, is rushing to their own narrative and viewing all the facts through their narrative. For what it's worth, I don't have a narrative. I abhor sexual assault, rape of all sorts. At the same time, I have encountered people who have made choices that they later regretted, sometimes bitterly, and sought to blame everyone but themselves for those choices. It's part of human psychology. It's pretty common, honestly. And this one is a little mixed up and full of contradictions. And so anybody who's approaching it as if it's obviously one thing or another is being dishonest or they're a fool. I don't even know where to start. So one of the new pieces of information that's getting a fair amount of attention today is the fact that in the original police report, this woman, though several of the things she said contradicted this, she said, I'm certain it was rape. Now, a lot of people are treating as though it's dispositive, which is a fancy legal word that means just that settles it. It's not at all. It's not dispositive if every piece of specific evidence says, no, it was gross and rude and piggish and everybody was drunk and high, but no, it was not forcible and there was consent. So she isn't the legal expert for what's rape or not. And it's hard because she gives examples of, you know, somebody groped her who she had not consented to groping her. He just wandered into the room and she said, get out. And he got out. All right. So what do you call that? Keeping in mind that rape is a serious, serious crime, and the sanctions for it are appropriately serious. Sometimes not serious enough, in my opinion.
3: Oh, I've always thought full-on, classic rape should be, if we're going to have a death penalty, I'm fine with the death penalty for that. That's pretty awful.
4: But you got two or three guys having consensual sex with a woman. And then you just do a little touching and it's okay for a minute, but then it's not. I don't think you're a rapist. Okay. It's different. It's piggish and bad behavior and you ought to regret it. But
3: Well, and as, you know, repeated again, everybody's hammered out of their mind.
4: Yeah, and then you've got the question of the post-incident communications, which I thought I had in front of me in detail. I don't think I do. So a couple of days after, and God darn it, sorry, I'm frustrated because I was sure I had those handy and I may have just misplaced them. A couple of days after the incident, she and one of the fellas, male number one, as he was described in the original complaint, the guy who she was enamored with, and who she was excited about the idea of a threesome with another dude, male number two. This was 100% not only consensual, but enthusiastic. A couple of days after, he texted her and said, and I'm summarizing, hey, I kind of feel bad about how things got out of hand. Sorry, because I like you. And she was like, yeah, I like you too. And it was cool. But then there was like a billion guys around. And he said, my memories of the evening are a little fuzzy. And she said, yeah, mine too. But essentially, we should get together again. And let's just make it us. And then several days later, after some fairly friendly, flirty, et cetera, back and forth, at some point, and it was not clear to me why, she said, I heard what you said. Right. I don't think we should communicate anymore.
3: Right. So clearly because she heard something and felt like it came from him. Rumors.
4: Because the word on campus was that a bunch of frat guys either had gang raped this sophomore or that there was this sophomore slut who would do absolutely anything with any guy. And people figured out it was her. And she was completely mortified.
3: Yeah,
4: by this.
3: That would be mortifying.
4: It would be, I can't even imagine the level of mortification for a young woman who's exploring life and sexuality and the rest of it.
3: You're sitting in class and there's a couple of guys over there laughing and you think they're laughing about you and very well they may be. And yeah, that'd be rough.
4: Yeah. And what makes it difficult is that, so in a 9-page public statement on Monday, the prosecutor in the Cornell area, Ithaca, said that the statement the woman provided at the time, quote, did not allege she was drugged against her will or gang raped. On the contrary, Jane Doe's statement described her participation in drug and sexual conduct as voluntary, conscious, and consensual. But then elsewhere, she does make the statement that she, at that later date then, said, yeah, it was rape. And the New York Times and liberal outlets who, in my opinion, are anxious to enforce the whole the patriarchy is evil and predates on women and needs to be taken down, that crowd, is making a big deal of that. Legally speaking, even ethically and morally speaking, that doesn't prove anything.
3: No, it doesn't prove anything. It could be true. I've had not sexual situations, but I've had situations where it takes me a couple of days to figure out, you know, that really wasn't cool what they did.
4: Yeah.
3: That was not cool at all.
4: You know, that crossed the line from messing around to assault. That was an assault. You know, it could be a number of different offenses, crimes, etc. Or, you know, that, yeah.
3: But how do you deal with that legally? It's very, very difficult.
4: Yeah. Yeah.
3: And then you get into, like, you know, reasonable doubt has been very popular as a topic over the last couple of weeks from the Clancy trial. You'd have, you know, some doubt as to, okay, you know, there's a lot of stuff here. Could be the awful thing. But man, I have some reasonable doubt that we know what exactly happened, and you can't convict somebody of rape when you don't know what happened.
4: From a purely practical level, and this is not a reflection at all on this woman's suffering or any of it, but beyond a reasonable doubt, are you kidding me? Are you kidding me? Throughout her statement, she makes it clear that, no, I was down with it. That got a little out of hand, but no, I stayed around. And actually, when I asked them to stop, they stopped. There's reasonable doubt all over this case from a purely criminal point of view. You know, I'm finally getting closer to understanding human psychology and how my psychology might be a little different than a lot of people's. And we all share this in a way, just in different ways. But I don't mind ambiguity, as I always joke. I have mixed feelings about ambiguity. I don't suffer because This was a miserable encounter that she's ashamed of. And it got beyond her, like, direct control.
3: I'm sure it did.
4: Right. And she found herself thinking, okay, this is too fast, too much. What the hell's going on? I'm going to put up some walls here. Everybody's wasted. It was awful, but it isn't rape, or it doesn't seem to be rape from what we know at this point. Those two things butt so uncomfortably for some people that they can't, they've got to pick one side or the other and drive it home. I think we've got, it's almost like it's a case study for criminal law. I've been watching my kid in mock trial competitions where they intentionally give him a case where you've got great evidence, but it's contradicted by this big flaw. And you've got this testimony, but their credibility's not great. And so they make the kids go through the motions and argue the legal case the best they can. This is like one of those cases. It is so fraught with contradictions.
3: Well, and then you have to run this through the filter of everybody's drunk. But even if you weren't hammered drunk, you've got
4: doing ketamine, which I don't even know what that does to you.
3: I don't know. I don't know what that feels like either. But you've got it seems easier than I'm sure it is at the time. If you're like the cool party girl down for anything, that's your rep. That's what you're kind of portraying. And then at some point, you're supposed to all of a sudden be the, wait a second, I'm drawing a line here. I have limits and you're bad people. Because that's not your vibe. That's not what you've been seeing yourself as or portraying yourself as. It wouldn't be easy to do that.
4: Right. So that's interesting. So she had texted a couple of days later, hey, we ought to get together and smoke. I presume she meant pot together and you know, have more good times together. But let's leave out the ketamine and the billion other guys.
3: Yeah.
4: So might that be, as I'm looking at both sides of this, the girl you were describing, look, I'm the party chick, I'm up for anything, I'm cool, I'm practically like a guy, blah, blah, blah, because some women adopt that persona at least temporarily in their lives. Her thinking, well, I can't really bring the hammer down, even though I'm like crazy uncomfortable with this and I think it might be rape, I'm hesitating to do that for social and psychological reasons. Yes, it's possible. But these are murky freaking waters, and anybody who portrays it as clearly one thing or another is either a liar or a fool.
3: Where do you think this is going to end up?
4: Short answer, the civil suit may find flaws in the way Cornell deals with alleged sex crimes, I suppose. These young men, some of them are going to be damaged terribly by the fallout from this. One already has lost his job, and it was a good job. There will be countersuits, allegations of slander and libel, and
3: The Covington, Kentucky story, the kids that got their reputations destroyed, and then it turned out they'd done nothing when the videos came out of them supposedly belittling an African-American or a Native American protester on the steps of the Capitol. You remember that story.
4: Right. The famous Duke rape case.
3: And then it turned out when you saw the whole video, the Covington kids hadn't done anything. And then they sued CNN for $200 million. It settled. Nobody thinks it was $200 million, but it might have been a lot to settle it. You know, if it was two, it's a lot.
4: Mm-hmm.
3: So these guys who've had their lives altered quite a bit, if they end up not being charged with or convicted of an actual crime, they might have a decent case on their hands for the way it's been portrayed in the media, especially whoever was leaking their names out there.
4: Right. Yeah. Ancient morality exists for a reason, kids.
3: Yeah, I know. The two examples I have in my life of a couple of women who are in similar situations that they look back on, their take was, I shouldn't have put myself in that position.
4: Mm-hmm.
3: Not that it's okay that's what happened, but you got to not put yourself in that situation. That's a tough one.
4: I know that was advice I gave to my daughters, who I love more than I can describe to you. It doesn't excuse any bad behavior, but it's a question of, You know, don't walk into the worst part of town wearing a Rolex. Just don't.
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4: First, I would like to have you hear this clip, which is labeled on our official sheet. Deer runs onto field during football game and scores TD. Michael?
21: At the 40.
2: is at midfield. This year could go all the way. A 20, a 15, the 10. Touchdown, Deer!
4: Did the Deer have clear possession of the ball?
3: Mm.
4: Yes or no? It's not a touchdown.
3: We're all four legs inbound.
4: That's right. Well, now, wait a minute. Yeah, if your receiver's a deer, does it have to just get two hooves inbounds or all four of them?
3: I think it's as many. I think it's your max, the total number of legs you have, I think. Like a
4: you
3: spider
4: get
3: would
4: all
3: have to
4: your
3: get
4: legs.
3: All eight right. or six?
4: Right. Eight, clearly. Yes. Also, if you have unpainted fingernails, ladies, that's a sign of white supremacy.
3: What?
4: According to the BBC, you can't. Parody has become impossible now, and I resent it as a parodist. Which reminds me, the Babylon Bee recreating the last ditch bar drama.
3: Oh.
4: Is that good? I haven't heard.
3: It's funny. Very, very funny.
4: You want to just listen to it now?
3: We can. Do we have time for that?
4: Yeah.
3: So, yeah, this is the Babylon Bee. This is just playing out. I'm going to assume you know the whole story about the lesbian bar and all that sort of stuff. This is them playing out. There's a couple of visuals in there, but I think it still works.
21: As a lesbian, I sure am attracted to other women. I as well, which is why I came to this lesbian bar. The important thing is we're still wearing masks, as we still think COVID is a thing in 2026. Yes, nothing more important than masks.
3: Tries to drink through the mask.
21: Hey, folks, we're going to do a little change. Once a week, masks will be optional. Oh no, long COVID! This is genocide of the disabled! I think everyone is overreacting. Just say you're complicit in a mass disabling event and get it over with!
22: Hello, lesbians. I have some mail about your new policy change. All death threats.
21: All I wanted was to serve alcohol to lesbians. Spare us your white they-them tears. That's it! I'm going to clown college!
3: That was a good ending.
4: As they continue to pour drinks down their chests.
3: That is from the Boston Globe article, the original article that kicked this whole thing off, that ended with one of the owners could not be contacted because they're at clown college.
4: And some of those were direct quotes too.
3: Just
4: admit that you're part of a genocidal event and then be done with it.
3: Not the mailman when he comes in and says, "Hello, lesbians, here's your mail." All death threats. I just wanted to serve drinks to lesbians, which is a quote from one of the owners.
4: These people are still in charge of a lot of our education complexes in the U.S. Yeah. Yeah, it's funny. It's hilarious. They're lunatics. They're cultists. And they're still in charge of a lot of stuff.
3: Yeah. I was listening to some pundits say it's a step in the right direction that a mainstream newspaper, which means it's a lefty newspaper, wrote a pretending to be straight story that was clearly mocking the wokeness of these people.
4: Right.
3: That wouldn't have happened a few years ago.
23: Jack Armstrong and Joe Getty.
1: We've decided to call this the best weekend talk show in America. And if you like it, download Armstrong and Getty on demand.
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5: upcoming block party turns tragic. I'm Carmen Roberts, Fox News. A South Georgia block party turned deadly as gunfire erupted in a crowd of more than 1,000 people in the town of Vienna. Two men in their early 20s died, and about 35 other people were wounded, some by gunfire, others struck by cars as they fled. And deputies were already on the scene managing traffic when the shooting began early Sunday morning, and they are searching for the shooters and for answers, and they're asking for people to help. The Coast Guard says it is suspending its search for a medical transfer jet that went missing while traveling from Bermuda to Boston early Saturday morning.
6: The medical transport jet was traveling from Bermuda to Boston on an active medevac operation when the FAA told the Coast Guard it had lost contact in the early morning hours on Saturday. Among the six people on board were four Canadians and two Bermudians. There's been an extensive search for the missing Gulfstream G-100. Several helicopters, fixed-wing aircraft, and ships have searched about 2,840 square miles of ocean.
5: And that is Fox's Max Gordon. The head of Tennessee's prison system is resigning after the state's failed lethal injection of convicted killer Krista Pike left her hospitalized and on a ventilator.
7: There were bipartisan calls for this prison chief to step down, so now he's resigning, as this is Tennessee's second failed execution just this year. Pike's attorney says she is still alive, but on a ventilator, fighting for her life. Tennessee officials are announcing there will be an independent review into Pike's botched execution. The former U.S. attorney, Ed Stanton, will be conducting this. The governor's office saying the independent review will seek to determine if protocol was followed and consider whether additional recommendations are necessary.
5: Fox's Madison Scarpino. And the U.S. Air Force pulls its bombers from a military base in England that was used to strike Iran following a terror investigation. 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
5: With 29 days to go until the midterm elections, House Minority Leader Hakeem Jeffries tells reporters in a virtual meeting, Democrats expect to make gains in Texas.
34: The political conditions in Texas are deteriorating for Republicans by the day and growing stronger and stronger for us, fueled by the fact that we are fielding tremendous candidates.
5: And in speeches to supporters in Texas and Oklahoma last week, President Trump's promising the end of the war in Iran will bring a drop in oil prices after November. The Energy Department's debating whether Diablo Canyon, California's only active nuclear plant, can remain open past its planned closure in 2030. And the Trump administration says it's in good shape, can stay open to 2045.
35: 10% of California's total energy generation comes from this one plant alone. After awarding $271 million to preserve existing operations, the Department of Energy visited the site Tuesday. Plant leaders say operating for an additional two decades takes years of planning that needs to begin immediately. PG&E says the choice seems simple. Why shut down the plant that provides affordable, clean energy if it will be replaced with a less climate-friendly alternative? PG&E leadership says replacing Diablo Canyon would cost twice as much for California as keeping it in operation.
5: Fox Business's Kelly Saberi. Outrage against the U.S. military on Okinawa. U.S. Marine is accused of killing a local woman and robbing her. Police say that 20-year-old Marine stationed at Futenma Air Base entered a hotel with a 39-year-old woman and then left alone. And Kyoto News reports her body was found in a room where she appeared to have been strangled. And the arrest comes amid long-standing tensions over the heavy U.S. military presence on Okinawa. I'm Carmen Roberts. This is Fox News.
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0: Mostly clear and comfortable this evening with temperatures in the 60s and 70s. We should be dropping down into the upper 40s to right around 50 degrees for overnight lows, with high temperatures on Monday once again into the low to mid 70s. Plenty of sunshine not only expected on Monday, but over the next few days as well. From the First Alert 6 Weather Center, I'm meteorologist Carmelo Latuca.
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0: office, so I'll be back in D.C. with the president next week, focused on the auto enrollment. But Treasury just did it. We'll talk further in a pod next week about auto enrollment. But that was a big victory, and it was a battle. I mean, it took a year. There was a second victory that we also got from Treasury. And as you know, the two most consequential elements that I wrote in the Working Families Tax Cut were the Trump accounts and the School Choice Tax Credit. And the School Choice Tax Credit, it will kick in next year. And it is written that every taxpayer in America can give up to $1,700 to a scholarship-granting organization in the states, and you get a dollar-for-dollar tax credit. Not a deduction, a credit, which means it's basically free money, that if you write $1,700, you owe $1,700 less to Uncle Sam. So for you, it costs you nothing. That will unleash tens of billions of dollars of new scholarships starting next year that will benefit millions of kids trapped in failing schools. Well, there was a really important interpretation, which is it's $1,700 per taxpayer, but what about for a married couple filing jointly? And again, these same career lawyers at Treasury were dug in, and they were adamant.
1: At least they're consistent, right?
0: They're just stuck in the mud. They were adamant. Nope, married couple, it's just $1,700. So you get a marriage penalty. They were like, you get a marriage penalty. If you're single, you both get $1,700. But if you get married, one of you loses that, and you only have $1,700 as a couple. And so I had leaned in. Look, I had gone. I went and had breakfast with Scott Bessent at the Treasury Department. Scott is a friend of mine. I'd leaned in hard with him. I'd leaned in with Frank Bisignano, who's running the IRS and is implementing this. And I'd leaned in with the president. Again, it had taken a year. A year ago, I was fighting on the Trump accounts and auto enroll. And a year ago, I was fighting for a married couple to get the double tax credit. Yeah. Well, just this week, Treasury announced that a married couple now gets $3,400. So you don't get a marriage penalty. And my argument to them, look, the wonky tax lawyers, what they said is they said, well, the IRS code, the way it is written, is typically if there's a credit or deduction, it will say a single filer gets X and a joint filer gets 2X. And it specifies single and joint filer. They said it doesn't say this here. And my response, which I said to Bessent and I said to the lawyers there, I said, look, number one, I wrote this provision. And I'm telling you my legislative intent was to give the full deduction to a couple, not to cut it in half when you get married. But I said, number two, here's what the statutory text says. It says every taxpayer gets the credit. Now, Last I checked, I'm a taxpayer. But you know what? Heidi is also a taxpayer. And so as a litigator, I can make a very simple, plain language, plain text argument that we're a taxpayer. Each of us is a taxpayer. And the impact of this decision is massive. It's going to double the impact of this tax credit. It means twice as many scholarships are going to go out next year because now couples, look, every taxpayer ought to be giving the $3,400 if you pay at least that much in taxes, which most taxpayers do. It's free money, and That is going to be billions more that are going to help kids in need get out of failing schools, get out of violent schools, be able to learn to read and write, get a better future. And so both of those were huge victories. And so on the plane, I was talking with the president and thanking him for his leadership, because for both of those, what it took to get that done is the president instructing Treasury, get this right and do this right.
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18: I'm Roxanne Evans. Midterms are a month away. Democrats seeing an opening in Texas. House Minority Leader Hakeem Jeffries.
19: The political conditions in Texas are deteriorating for Republicans by the day and growing stronger and stronger for us, fueled by the fact that we are fielding tremendous candidates.
18: A recent Fox News poll has Democrat James Tallarico leading Republican Ken Paxton there. Cornell's president Michael Kotlikoff speaks out, calling the alleged gang rape deeply disturbing.
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10: Well, let's continue. We never stop. We simply continue. Later on, Dinesh D'Souza will be here. And also Dr. Alex McFarland, who's a serious thinker when it comes to Christian and religious principles. And it goes without saying that America is a Christian nation. Can I say that again? America is a Christian nation founded by Christians. That's why the First Amendment is practice freedom, practice your religion. That includes practicing, by the way, Islam. No problem. Practice Islam. But don't take over the public square. Don't ban other religions like in Dearborn from attending and applying to have public properties used for Christian presentations of one type or another. America is a Christian nation. All the founding fathers were Christians. Now, they made sure that other religions were handled. I'm a practicing Roman Catholic. I think I'm covered. And I think the great majority of Muslims think about America the way I think about America. There's 2 billion Muslims in the world. In the United States, there's about 3 million Muslims. I would say the majority, those that I know and met and love dearly, think about America the way I think about it. There's about a 10 to 20% factor, though, of a completely different character. The Mamdanis and the Dr. Abduls, who are jihadists, who want to destroy the country by confiscatory taxes. When on a podcast on Saturday, Socialist Mayor said, quote, government's job is to deliver whatever you need for a dignified life. That means free food, free medical care, free housing, means free groceries. It kind of harkens back to the words of Karl Marx. What is communism? He was asked. Well, communism, from each according to their ability, to each according to their needs. Take from one and give it to the other. How long would America survive with that communist dictate? How long would New York City survive? I'm not sure. But New York City is in a terrible position right now because the mayor is a communist, elected. I didn't think it was possible after 9/11 that the people of New York would elect a radical Muslim from Uganda to be their mayor. How's that possible? Let's continue with your calls. Bill Cunningham, the great American, with you and all great Americans every Sunday.

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8: Fox News, I'm Ted Linder. The search off Nantucket for six people aboard that medical jet that disappeared on a flight headed to Boston has been suspended. Except for the Coast Guard found a debris field but haven't located survivors.
9: Several helicopters, fixed-wing aircraft, and ships have searched about 2,840 square miles of ocean.
8: Fox's Max Gordon. At least two people dead, 35 injured after a shooting at a block party in Vienna, Georgia. The State's Bureau of Investigation Director Chris Hosey telling reporters not all those injured suffered gunshots.
10: Best I can give you is the majority were gunshot victims.
8: Some of those victims allegedly hit by vehicles. Those injured range from 14 to 51 years old. And the Milwaukee Brewers are up 2-0 in the NLDS after defeating the San Diego Padres 4-3 in Milwaukee Sunday. Game 3 will be Tuesday night in San Diego. 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
1: Well, let's continue now. We never stop. We simply continue. Your calls are coming up in a moment or two. One quick thought on the Cornell 7. I have followed this as closely as I think maybe you have followed it. It is disgusting what happened. According to media accounts, she actively participated in numerous sexual acts. At some point in her mind, she did not agree during the 5 to 6 hours of supposedly sexual activity. And you can argue either way, whether she was raped or not raped, whether a crime was committed or not. But I think all of us ought to be able to say there ought to be a fair, independent investigation. Would you agree? At a minimum? There's lots here, including some of her texting after the event, saying nothing illegal took place and let's do it again. Now, she could have been in such a state of shock that she was babbling. And as a consequence, she wasn't really serious about going back for more threesomes. But nonetheless, there's a lot to be said in the future about that. And I'll have a guest on in the next Sunday night or two to talk about as this thing more greatly develops. The worst person to put in charge of an independent, fair investigation would be Letitia James. That is the hack attorney general put in charge by the ridiculous governor of Ohio, New York, Kathy Hochul, who said she's confident that Letitia James can do a good job. How do you have a fair, independent investigation of crimes committed over a 5, 6, 7 hour period by the prosecutor who's personally still under a criminal investigation herself because of mortgage fraud? And before she was appointed, she said, among other things, that the woman, Jane Doe, had been forced to endure horrific and unacceptable things and that altogether we survivors must stand together. And that was a Facebook posting the fair and independent prosecutor put on this matter on Monday or Tuesday, a few days ago before she was appointed. You can't have the prosecutor announcing the results of the investigation before it takes place. By calling her a victim and what happened to her was horrific presupposes a crime was committed. If you have victims, you have perpetrators. And the perpetrators, allegedly, are these 7 young men. And their behavior, by the way, was despicable, especially when there was a call out by the frat rats to come. The doors are wide open and using the P word to describe woman's anatomy is available. Completely disgusting. Drunkenness, drug use, etc. I don't care much for fraternities, by the way, for a bunch of reasons. But nonetheless, there's calls now for Letitia James, who's a hack, to step down and let a real prosecutor investigate this thing fairly. I said on my X account that a few years from now, Jane Doe, by the way, whose name and face is all over the internet, which I'm not going to use, is going to get millions and millions of dollars. And these boys are likely to go through a living hell, these young men who are rats anyway, for their behavior, when likely they did not commit a criminal offense. It was disgusting. The best result here for all involved is throw it to civil court. 51 is greater than 49. See who's responsible and who's not. And the young men have an equal claim against her that they were raped by her. Flip it around a little bit. What if there was a young man who went into a sorority house and claims he was drunk when he got there, drank more liquor, took drugs voluntarily, licked drugs off body parts of the females, and then he went to the police saying, I was raped by those 7 co-eds. Wouldn't it be laughed out of court? Put the shoe in the other foot. So I'm going to have a guest on the next week or two to talk about as this thing more fully develops. I followed it. The behavior is disgusting by all involved. Normally, rape victims do not solicit more sex from the rapist after the event. New York law has some anomalies that if you voluntarily become drunk, which of course she did and they did, that you don't have a presumption that it was against your will. If someone sticks an illicit substance in your drink that you didn't know was there, then you lose the ability to control yourself. The presumption is you were raped. In New York law, if you voluntarily become drunk and voluntarily take drugs, which she did and they did, then there's no presumption that she was raped because she voluntarily put herself in the position where she was incapacitated to one extent or another. But she admits in all these texts that the young men were also incapacitated. They were all drunk and all using drugs, and not all 7. Probably 3 or 4 of the boys did, and that night she had voluntarily had 3 different threesomes. And she texted after the event a few days later that she enjoyed it and wanted more. So the last person on earth to put in charge of this thing would be Letitia James. She's running for election, of course, as is Kathy Hochul. How the people of New York can put Kathy Hochul in the governor's seat again, or Letitia James as the AG, how the people of Michigan can put Dr. Abdul in the United States Senate over Mike Rogers, and how the people of New York last year put Mamdani in charge of NYPD and FY The fire department in New York is beyond me. I don't get it. I don't understand it. I have a guest coming up later to talk about it. But, you know, I don't know what to say. The Duke lacrosse thing is close to this, or the Virginia case. There are other cases where a young person, co-ed, or in the case of Duke, it was a prostitute, claimed rape, and the civil rights crowd arose immediately in defiance. As a father myself, I would arise also in defense of that woman. However, it looks to me as if she's got a serious problem proving she was a victim. Maybe they got a better case to prove they were the victim. I don't know. It's not good. It's a bad look for Cornell. Bad look. But the women that complained about the treatment of Jane Doe, are they the same ones yelling from the river to the sea? Are they the same ones supporting radical Islam, where girls are treated as chattel slaves, have no rights except those given to them by the boyfriend or the husband? Are they the same ones as saying in Islamic countries it's okay for a 35-year-old man to marry an 8-year-old girl? Is that okay with you too? What are you thinking? Now let's continue. I'll set up the big show later, but as I said, there's 2 billion Muslims in the world. And if 10% are radical, that means 200 million, we got problems. And when the Revolutionary Guard in Iran issues a 101-page memo to American voters to vote for Democrats, when the drug cartels in Mexico are urging you to vote for Democrats to open up the southern border, they're losing billions of dollars every month on transit fees, when the president of Mexico, Sheinbaum, who's probably bought and paid for by the cartels, are going to allow more hordes of individuals to come through thinking that Donald Trump's going to lose power in November, we got problems. And if you listen to me, as I'm sure you have for many years, I love women. My wife is a woman. My sister is a woman. My granddaughter is female. I love my daughter-in-law. The best people in my life, my mother, I've ever been around are women. Women are better human beings than men. And the thought, the way they're treated in almost all Muslim countries is thoroughly despicable. When you see the videos and the documentaries and the photos of women in the Middle East in the 50s, 60s, and 70s, they look normal. They were alive. They were vibrant. They were in the professions. Now in most Muslim countries, by the sixth grade, a girl is ordered out of the public schools. She must veil herself with a hijab or a burqa. She cannot own, she cannot drive a car, cannot have any property. She's the property of her husband. She can be beaten with impunity. And her father normally will sell a girl to someone else in Muslim countries. When they get to be 9, 10, 11, 12 years old, they're sold like slaves. And can you tell me how millions of American co-eds support that system? Can you tell me how that works in Columbia University, from the river to the sea and all the clowns? Can you tell me if you're a woman, you would say okay to that? Is that's the world in which hundreds of millions of girls and women are forced to live, where they're killed or acid is thrown in their face if they wear certain clothing? Are they hung in the public square? They're gang raped before they're hung. Is that the kind of world that American co-eds find acceptable? If you found so egregious what happened to Jane Doe, and the facts are horrible no matter which way they turn out to be, disgusting behavior, awful, terrible, how do the women, the female co-eds, standing with Jane Doe, support Islamic terrorists in most of the Muslim world? How's that possible? And in Palestine, you know how girls are treated by Hamas in Palestine? You know how a girl lives in Gaza because of her femininity? Are you aware of that? How about going after that instead of going after a tough case? Did a rape take place with Jane Doe? She thought it did. About 3 weeks later, she thought it took place when she was denied admittance to another Halloween party at the same frat. She said, "I was raped." Okay, let's have an investigation. Let the facts fall where they may. Doesn't look good for her. Doesn't look good for the boys, the men, young men. Disgusting behavior. If I ever found myself in a circumstance where I could benefit a woman who appeared to be involved in a gang rape or multiple sex partners, I'd do my damnedest to get her out of there immediately. But it looks like, as if from her tweets and her text messages back and forth, she didn't want to leave. In fact, after the event, she texted that she wanted more threesomes. I'm thinking, well, I don't know what to say, do you? That's why we need an independent, fair investigation. Letitia James would be the absolute opposite of anything fair. Let's take some calls. Coming up later will be Dinesh D'Souza and also Dr. Alex McFarlane. And also a professor, Kenneth Craycraft, will be here, who is going to talk about Islam and their theories of governance. And look what's happening in France as I speak. Large parts of France are burning down. George Floyd-type riots are happening all over France by Muslims who want to burn schools and assault teachers. Set firemen on fire. Have you seen that? Most of France is burning. And it's because 10% of the population are radical Islamists who want to take over France. Much like the same plan here. And that's why the election, we can't let it happen. If 10% of radical Muslims in this country exist, that number would be in the range of 300,000 to 400,000. It's going to be hard to elect Mike Rogers when 99% of Muslims in Michigan are voting one way and the rest of the state might be split down the middle. Take some calls. 866-647-7337. John in San Diego, the home of the Chargers, who they lost the Chargers to L.A., lost again today. And John, welcome to the Bill Cunningham Show. John, how are you? It doesn't sound good at all.
12: Oh. I'm living in the People's Republic of California with having no sense as my governor, so I'm always a little sad. Gas is $6.29 here.
1: Let me get that. So I just paid $3.98, and it's going down on tomorrow, Monday, because we're getting rid of the state gas tax, Vivek Ramaswamy. It's going to be $3.40 a gallon, and you're paying how much?
12: $6.29 is kind of the average around here. You can get it if you're lucky for $5.79, but most of the time it's $6.29.
1: I said the Democrats want to raise the price of gasoline to cut driving because of the green energy needs. It's about windmills and solar batteries. And what's happening with gasoline prices is the opposite of what Democrats want. Democrats want high gasoline prices. They want you out of your car into mass transit. You know what I'm saying?
12: Exactly. I wish the Republicans would start talking about that, that, hey, if you have Democrats in office, you'd have these high gas prices without a war and nuclear weapons for Iran. So but that's not what I called to talk about.
1: Please, go ahead, John.
12: You know,
1: by the way, how about the Padres? How about the Padres? They lost again to Milwaukee.
12: Yeah. Yeah, well, Milwaukee's a really good team, I don't know. And this is heresy out here, but I'm not a big fan of the pitching coach. We always talk about how great our pitching is, yet we can't seem to pull off a good pitching performance. So,
1: Anyway, please go ahead. You want to talk?
12: Being a Padre. Yeah. Okay. How come, having no sense, our governor is not being prosecuted for sedition when he's openly defying federal law with a lot of his activities of over immigration? And why is sedition not being discussed about a lot of these people? Mamdani's another one. They're seditious. So why are we not, and maybe you have more learned people there who can tell me, but I haven't heard the word sedition ever.
1: Well,
12: so why are we not going after him for this?
1: Well, you know, the people of California, who, by the way, Gavin Newsom has added two Islamic holidays to the California calendar, giving workers more time off. But nonetheless, sedition is when you seek to take down the government through direct or indirect means. And I'd have to say right now, the policies of Dr. Abdul, of Mamdani, and Gavin Newsom is seeking to take down the government through indirect means. In California, I don't get how anybody could maintain that the political leadership of California, which has been Democratic since Arnold Schwarzenegger, is anything but the worst form of government the people have had. But you voted for it, John. In New York City, they voted for Mamdani.
12: I did not vote for having no sense. I did not. But unfortunately, we've got a lot of awfuls out here, and they vote with their emotions. And they just, like you said, they hate our president.
1: They hate him.
12: And it doesn't matter. They cut their nose off to spite their face. And they're so narrow-minded about the whole thing.
1: Well, the thing about Democrats, Biden and Kamala Harris had inflation over the 4 years of 21%, which is a wave coming to the shore. It takes 1 to 3 years, that 21%. And under Donald Trump, it's been 5%. So that's a 26% increase. But the great bulk of the 80, 90% of it is because the Democrats, who printed money unproduced by productivity, who printed to also open up the southern border, the welfare programs are completely out of control. Dr. Oz told me about 3 Sundays ago, there's at least $500 billion in fraud in Social Security, Medicare, and Medicaid. Throw in the SNAP benefits, also adult daycare. It's massive fraud. And the Democrats paid their own groups through the government not to work. And so, you know, at this point, it's an awful circumstance. And unless the radicals say not bullets, but by ballots and babies. So somehow Californians and Michiganders have got to get that message. Bill Cunningham, the great American, with you every Sunday night.
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1: You know, I'm not phrasing it exactly the way it was said by Abraham Lincoln. But he was asked at one point, it was during the middle of the Civil War, that at one point looked like the Democrats in the South would win. And he said that when America falls, it will not be because some foreign army invaded to take a drink of water out of the Ohio or gaze over the ridges of the Blue Ridge. When America falls, Abraham Lincoln said, it will be by suicide. We will kill ourselves by not coming together in pursuit of common goals. So I look at the election coming up, 26 now, and also in 28. The most radical elements of American politics since the 1850s control now the Democratic Party. And they believe 2028 they're going to win the presidency, win the House, and win the Senate. And they're going to impose the most draconian imaginable laws, rules, and regulations that will precipitate the downfall of this republic by getting rid of the prisons, opening up the southern border, and making sure that productive Americans are taxed out of existence. Stay tuned for more. Coming up next will be Dr. Alex McFarland, and later on is the great Dinesh D'Souza. Bill Cunningham with you every Sunday night.
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2: Suspending the search. I'm Ted Lindner, Fox News. The Coast Guard says it's suspending their search for a medical transfer jet that went missing while traveling from Bermuda to Boston on Saturday morning. Fox's Max Gordon with more.
3: The medical transport jet was traveling from Bermuda to Boston on an active medevac operation when the FAA told the Coast Guard it had lost contact in the early morning hours on Saturday. Among the six people on board were four Canadians and two Bermudians. There's been an extensive search for the missing Gulfstream G-100. Several helicopters, fixed-wing aircraft, and ships have searched about 2,840 square miles of ocean.
2: Meantime, in Georgia, celebrating a high school homecoming in Vienna, Dooley County Sheriff Craig Peavy names the victims who were killed in a shooting there.
4: Quavion Jackson, age 21, of Cordial, Georgia, and McCaleb Jackson, age 23, of Hawkinsville, Georgia, died in the shooting. Their bodies will be taken to the GBI Medical Examiner's Office, where autopsies will be conducted.
2: Those injured in the mass shooting range from 14 to 51 years old. Authorities say some of the victims were hit by vehicles. The head of Tennessee's prison system resigning after the state's failed lethal injection of convicted murderer Krista Pike left her hospitalized on a ventilator this past week.
5: There were bipartisan calls for this prison chief to step down, so now he's resigning, as this is Tennessee's second failed execution just this year. Pike's attorney says she is still alive, but on a ventilator, fighting for her life. Tennessee officials are announcing there will be an independent review into Pike's botched execution. The former U.S. attorney Ed Stanton will be conducting this. The governor's office saying the independent review will seek to determine if protocol was followed and consider whether additional recommendations are necessary.
2: And the U.S. Air Force pulls its bombers from a military base in England used to strike Iran following a terror investigation there. Dozens of B-52 and B-1 bombers have been operating from RAF Fairford. Six people have been arrested and released on bail. 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
36: Clear and quiet overnight tonight with low temperatures dropping down into the upper 40s to right around 50 degrees. We should see high temperatures on Monday be very similar to what we saw on Sunday, climbing up into the low to mid 70s. Plenty of sunshine expected once again. Tuesday will feel a little bit more like summer, though, with highs back in the low 80s. From the First Alert 6 Weather Center, I'm meteorologist Carmelo Latuca.
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10: I've said it before, and I'll say it again. We're being told by the communists and by the radical Islamists, not by bullets, but by ballots and babies, we will win this thing. And I'm watching what's happening, what happened already in New York, what, according to the pollsters, are likely to happen in Michigan and in 250 other offices where radical Islamists and members of the Democratic Socialists of America are seizing power, not by bullets, but by the ballot and by babies. And that's where we're headed. Well, let's continue with more. I saw a recent posting from Josh Albalero about the Hispanic vote, what's going to happen down the road with that, which I think should be quite illustrative. Thanks for listening. And the coming up later also is Dinesh D'Souza, Bill Cunningham, the Great American, with you and all great Americans every Sunday.

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13: It's August 2023, a county government meeting in Pennsylvania's Lehigh Valley. A young woman, early 20s, steps up to the mic to speak.
14: My two-month-old son was happily drinking milk from his bottle when he quickly started choking, turned blue, and went limp. My boyfriend transported our son to the changing table as I grabbed an anti-choking device and my boyfriend began assembling it. Two pumps of the device and my son was conscious, gasping for air and coughing up milk.
13: They all went to the ER to make sure the baby was okay.
14: But upon arriving at Lehigh Valley Hospital, the diagnosis quickly became something so different.
13: One of the doctors had a theory.
14: She stated to my father and mother-in-law that we are young, first-time parents who got frustrated with our baby and violently shook him to make him stop crying, and a confession would only make things easier for us.
13: The parents were told to leave the hospital without their son, and he wouldn't come home for 7 whole months.
14: I'm a postpartum mom dealing with the grief and the trauma of my son being ripped from my arms. And I'm a mom who lost everything in less than 24 hours due to one doctor's misdiagnosis. Enough is enough.
13: And then the next person speaks. And the next one. The stories they tell form a pattern of parents walking into a Lehigh Valley hospital to get help for a child, only to leave without them. And the same doctor's name kept coming up again and again. A pediatrician.
15: I ask you, what kind of doctor does this?
13: That's what I wanted to know, too. From Serial Productions and the New York Times, I'm Diane Neary, and this is The Preventionist, a story about a doctor and the rise of a powerful field of pediatric medicine.
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10: 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In Mississippi, keeping secrets is as old as the soil itself. 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
1: Baseball playoffs, Game 2, National League Division Series. Brewers, bases loaded in the bottom of the ninth, down one against Mason Miller. Jackson Churio comes through with a two-run walk-off single. 4-3 the final. The Brewers are now one win from advancing. Scores of note from Week 4 of the NFL. Giants beat the Cardinals 36-24. Rams over the Eagles 24-20. Cowboys a late score to beat Houston 34-30. Bears over the Jets 23-12. Ravens one score better than the Titans 24-18. That's sports on the Fox News Rundown. Jay Berman, Fox News.
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3: I say this with sadness and a tear in my eye because I love Mike Tomlin. Heck, my wife used to think Mike Tomlin was hot, but not anymore. Mike Tomlin now kind of looks like a grown-up Urkel because Mike Tomlin admitted that for the last decade, a decade that coincides with the Steelers not winning a single playoff game, lines up perfectly with the fact that when he wasn't coaching the Pittsburgh Steelers, he was alone in a room building his own Minecraft city. Let that sink in. Mike Tomlin, a 50-plus-year-old adult male, would sit in a room by himself and build a fantasy city on Minecraft. This is what geeky 10-year-olds do. For Outkick's The Craig Carton Show, I'm Craig Carton, and this is the Fox News Rundown.
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11: Wearing a pink headband and talking in a sing-songy voice, Miss Rachel's Songs for Littles is a phenomenon among toddlers. She's the new Mr. Rogers, according to some, a safe place to park your children while you do dishes or laundry. The reality is, Rachel Griffin Accurso, who plays the character of Miss Rachel, should not be trusted with your kids. She's become a prominent anti-Israel activist, but that's just one part of her overall political messaging. If you're letting your child watch Miss Rachel because her anti-Israel comments don't bother you, it's important to understand that those comments are part of a larger grouping of far-left opinions. Accurso describes herself as a devout Christian, but often uses it as cover to promote her far-left opinions. While she falsely describes what is happening in Gaza as a, quote, genocide, and pushes what critics say are debunked stories such as mass starvation in Gaza, she also opposes ICE, supports reparations for the descendants of slaves, and opposes the very existence of billionaires. She foments racial strife, as when she said of the investigation into the death of a black teenager, Nolan Wells, who died after a boat trip near Mississippi's Horn Island, that, quote, we know the investigation and everything that followed would have been different if Nolan Wells were white and his friends were black. Nolan and his family deserve justice, end quote. There is no evidence that the police racialized the investigation whatsoever. A few days ago, Bill Ackman, the hedge fund manager who founded Pershing Square Capital Management, posted on X wondering why a Palestinian flag was present at a protest against artificial intelligence outside of Google's offices. The answer, of course, is that there is a leftist omnicause, and the Palestinian flag has long been one symbol of it. The top issues change. It could be climate change or opposing ICE. It might be forcing the normalization of transgenderism on children. Or it could be the vague cause of the Palestinians, as has been the case over the last several years. But the real truth is that all of these causes always point to one thing, the demonizing of America and the fight to destroy it. The cause is never the cause. The cause is always revolution. It's true that Ms. Rachel generally doesn't make her actual program, Songs for Littles, overtly political, yet. But that doesn't mean she hasn't already inched toward it. She has introduced a non-binary character on her show, shown a Palestinian child with blown-off legs, and featured a Palestinian so-called journalist, Motaz Azeza, who has admitted to filming Palestinian crowds beating Israeli hostages after the October 7th attacks and to purposely withholding the footage. She also invited trans influencer Dylan Mulvaney, best known for caricaturing women, to appear on her program. Her comments on Gaza have sometimes slid from merely pro-Palestinian to plainly anti-Semitic. She apologized after an outcry that she had liked a comment on her page that read, "Free America from the Jews." She had also entertained the possibility that Jews were leaving anti-Semitic comments themselves. It's very hard to unbrainwash children who have been ideologically captured by outside forces. When writing our book, Stolen Youth, my co-author Bethany Mandel and I heard from so many parents who wish they had gotten involved when they saw their kids being led astray. Last March, Ms. Rachel said, "I am political," when she described her opposition to ICE enforcing immigration laws and deporting people who are in the country illegally. Parents should believe her and remove her from their child's orbit. This is Carol Markowitz, columnist for the New York Post and Fox News Opinion.
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10: A decisive decision, CJ Pop of Fox News. The U.S. military moving fast to protect its equipment in the U.K. that was targeted on September 27th. Fox's Marion Rafferty has more.
12: The U.S. Air Force is removing all of its bombers stationed at RAF Fairford in England. The decision was made following an investigation into a planned terrorist attack at the military base. Several people suspected of involvement in the alleged Iranian plot have been arrested and released on bail. The base has been used by U.S. military bombers during the war with Iran. The Defense Department says they will return to their home stations.
10: Israel observing a national memorial day as we approach the three-year anniversary of October 7th, the Hamas terror attack left some 1,200 dead, 251 taken as hostages to Gaza. Israeli flags at the Knesset Plaza were lowered to half-staff. Fox's Trey Inks in Tel Aviv has the latest on last week's terror attack in the skies.
13: Israeli media reports that the flight manifest was actually given to the Transportation Ministry here in Israel before it took off from Dubai, an indication that the Israelis may have been able to vet both the crew and passengers of this flight before it took off. And we know the Israelis have a rule in place. Pilots from around the world are not allowed to land here in Israel if they have nationality from a country that does not have normalized ties with Israel. And this pilot, according to reports, had Omani citizenship. There is an overhaul right now of the system, we are told, and they are trying to ensure that an incident like this can't happen in the future.
10: Fox's Trey Inks in Tel Aviv. The highest court in the nation kicks off a new term this morning. The Supreme Court will hear cases on climate change, religious rights, and immigration. Nobel Prize Week kicks off in Stockholm, Sweden. The Nobel Prize in Medicine goes to Karl Deisseroff, Peter Higeman, and George Nagel for their research into brain activity. 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
14: It's 6:02. We've got 48 degrees in Omaha, Council Bluffs, 47 in Lincoln. I'm Craig Evans, News Radio 1110 KFAB. President Trump is visiting Nebraska today with the midterm elections just a month away. He's slated to speak to supporters at a rally in Grand Island this evening, where he's campaigning for Senator Pete Ricketts and Governor Jim Pillen. The body of a man is recovered from the Missouri River in Omaha. Officials say that the man was on the Iowa side of the river when he went underwater Friday afternoon and didn't resurface. The victim's body was later pulled from the river. Authorities say that he may have been experiencing a mental health crisis at the time of the incident. Iowa-based Casey's is opening 31 new convenience stores across 10 Midwest and Southern states. The openings include three new stores in the Omaha area in Fremont, Valley, and Papillion. The convenience store chain currently operates almost 3,000 stores in 19 states. They say they want to open up 400 more over the next 3 years. All of the newly announced locations are expected to open by January. I'm Craig Evans, News Radio 1110 KFAB, Nebraska's news, weather, and traffic station. Online at kfab.com/news. Now, let's check time saver traffic with Lucy Chapman.
15: From the A1 United Heating, Air, and Electrical Time Saver Traffic Center. Well, that morning rush is getting underway, but traffic is still on the lighter side. Light to moderate traffic on I-80 between 680 and 480. 480 looks good into the downtown and the JFK. Not seeing any big delays there. Of course, that road work on the JFK 75 northbound at 370 still with us. And eastbound Dodge 96 to 93rd, that right lane is closed. That's a look at your roads. I'm Lucy Chapman.
16: Beautiful stretch of weather continues and should be with us the entire week. 78 and sunny and light winds. Today, 53 overnight. Sunny, even a bit muggy, and a high of 83 tomorrow. Sunny and 80 on Wednesday. Right now, 48 in Omaha Council Bluffs, 47 in Lincoln. And a Bloomberg market update next here on News Radio 1110 KFAB.
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28: This is a Bloomberg Money Minute. The FAA has determined that a new Boeing 737 MAX software glitch doesn't pose a flight safety issue. This clears a major hurdle for the plane maker as it looks to certify a long-delayed version of the jet. The issue can increase workload for pilots during an aborted landing, but the FAA says pilots maintain full control of the plane. The MAX 10 is already years behind schedule and is central to helping Boeing generate cash. Checking on the market, stock futures are falling this morning. Traders are weighing the impact of a slowdown in the jobs market. The U.S. added 29,000 jobs last month. This is taking pressure off the Federal Reserve to raise interest rates. And coffee pod makers have spent years trying to find a design that doesn't leave a crumpled piece of plastic or aluminum with every brewed cup. Now Keurig has launched one-cup portions that are made from compressed coffee wrapped in a coating derived from seaweed. However, using Alta Rounds will require a specialized coffee maker. Courtney Donahoe, Bloomberg Radio.
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16: And Nebraska's morning news is here. Good morning. Welcome back to your work week. I am Scott Voorhees here with Craig Evans, Courtney Donahoe, Jim Rose. Lucy Chapman is right there back from a couple of days off last week. We needed not so much time saver traffic reports on Thursday morning as we needed lifeguard reports. We needed shallow water, no diving. We needed red flag reports. We needed white caps, some of those things here. And that really wasn't your area of expertise. So,
15: well, I will say this. Mm-hmm. I did attempt to come in, but I could not get my boat started.
16: Well, you've got that big yacht, too.
15: It is hard to navigate that thing through, like, Underwood.
16: Yeah. We'll talk at 7:35 this morning with our good friend Todd Andrews from the Salvation Army. I mean, obviously, they've got areas set up in various parts of the community. But, you know, some of the parts of the community that experienced the flooding last week, they're places that tend to get flooded a lot. They get flooded over and over again. The people who live in those neighborhoods say, yeah, when it floods, we get floodwaters. We're kind of built for it. It's not great. We're not a big fan of it, but we've dealt with it before. That neighborhood at 60th and L, the Karen Western neighborhood. I mean, this is part of the Ralston School District. I'm a Ralston kid. I have friends who still live in that neighborhood. Their parents still live in the neighborhood, or this is where their childhood homes are. I've seen before the pictures of, wow, look at this. It rained a whole lot. That water is clear up to my yard. Nothing like this. 4 feet of water in the basement. Basement walls collapsing due to the weight of the water. So much mud in there that some of these homes are a complete and total loss. So the Salvation Army has set up the bulk of their operations there in that neighborhood off 60th and L. We'll talk at 7:35 this morning with Todd Andrews from the Army about the latest and really whether there's any relief coming for some of these homeowners. There's really not much anyone can do, to be honest. So that's what's coming up at 7:35. At 8:35, we'll check in with Fox News Radio's Tanya J. Powers. I don't know if she's traveling with the president today, but Jim Rose, what would we recommend for President Trump or Fox News reporters, anyone else who's heading out for the first time to Grand Island, Nebraska today? May, when you're in Grand Island, make sure you do this.
0: Dresbach's.
16: Oh, yeah, that's a good restaurant.
0: Best prime rib this side of the Pecos Mountains.
16: Wow, that's quite a... statement.
0: Yeah, if you're going to go to Grand Island and you don't go to Dresbach's, well, then just keep on going.
16: Yeah, okay.
0: If you don't plan to stop at Dresbach's in Grand Island, then just keep on driving to Kearney.
16: Do you think that the president's going to go in there and say, like a table? And say, well, it's going to be about 25-minute wait. 25 minutes.
0: I think he did that at the Drover when he was here running for president in 2016. Mm-hmm. He was in Omaha and went to the Drover down there, 72nd mm-hmm. and Mercy.
16: Yeah.
0: He ordered a very well-done steak. That's my understanding.
16: And he put ketchup on it. See?
0: This guy, he should have lost the Nebraska primary based on that alone. Yeah.
16: Sorry, Mr. President, we don't have a table for you. I'll hit the salad bar.
0: No, he's never hit the salad bar. No, this is great for Grand Island. They've had a lot of presidential visits for a town that size. First it was Jimmy Carter back in 1980 when they had a tornado or two or five or seven go through there. George W. Bush came to Grand Island, I believe, in 2006.
16: Is that right? I have that information.
0: Yeah, he was out there in 2006 pumping Social Security reform.
16: Yeah, about 20 years ago.
0: Yeah, and now Donald Trump here. They did not. He wanted to come here. He wanted to come to Omaha because he could see more people and it's closer. And that was his plan. The Nebraska Republican Party said, no, we don't want you in eastern Nebraska. If you're coming, you need to go out there because they like you a lot better out there than they do here.
16: Oh, they still have protests ready to go.
0: Oh, sure. But
16: the unwelcoming committee is what they're calling themselves to greet the president.
0: Now, that's not Nebraska nice.
16: Rolls into the Grand Island State Fairgrounds.
0: Yeah. Well, it's great for GI to have a president, whether he's a popular president or not. It's great to have him out there. And I'm thrilled for Grand Island, and they'll do a great job. I see Charles Herbster is going to pick up the tab for all the overtime. They're going to have every county sheriff, every deputized Mountie, every vigilante in town there for security, and that's going to cost about $8,000. The city of Grand Island did not budget for this, so Charles Herbster is writing a check to ensure that the dudes that show up to protect the president get paid.
16: $8,000. Charles Herbster has got that much dashed away in his hat.
0: Yeah, no, that's not a problem for Charles. He's done well. But this is the spot for him, Scott. You know, he's carried the third district by an average of 71% in three straight elections. And so if he's coming to Nebraska, that's a good spot. I don't know that it's going to make a difference. I don't know that Jim Pillen's going to get a bump out of this or Pete Ricketts going to get a bump out of this. But the president, this is the Rosie DiGenosi this morning, the president has decided, I don't care whether you want me or not, I'm going.
16: Right. And it does beg questions. The question is sitting there begging to be asked here about the president's visit. We'll address that question next here on Nebraska's Morning News, traffic, weather, and a news update shortly.
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15: From the A1 United Heating, Air, and Electrical Time Saver Traffic Center, if you're just heading out, well, that morning rush is definitely getting underway now on I-80 between 680 and 480. Dodge Expressway already starting to fill in back to about 156, and you're starting to see a little bit of a slowdown around Blair High and Irvington from Potter Street. Also, watch for delays westbound Dodge at 72nd, both sides of 72nd, you're going to find lane restrictions there. That's a look at your roads. I'm Lucy Chapman.
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12: Sunny and mild will be the story to start off the week. A warm high of 78, a south wind at 5 to 15 miles per hour, sunshine and low dew points today. Mostly clear and a low of 53 tonight. Then on Tuesday, mostly sunny, a little muggier, a high of 83, and southwest wind gusts up to 20 miles per hour. From the First Alert 6 Weather Center, I'm Senior Chief Meteorologist Rusty Lord.
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14: A body is recovered from the Iowa side of the Missouri River over the weekend. Police say the man who went underwater Friday afternoon may have been experiencing a mental health crisis at the time. The United States has removed all of its B-1 bombers from an airbase in the United Kingdom following security concerns over a suspected terror plot. The Pentagon says they have returned to the U.S. but remain ready for combat missions. Research shows having some walnuts at dinner time could improve your sleep. A small study found that people who ate walnuts at dinner for 8 weeks slept better and were less drowsy during the day. Walnuts contain melatonin, a hormone that regulates sleep, and tryptophan, a chemical the body uses to create melatonin. I'm Craig Evans. More news at the bottom of the hour at News Radio 1110 KFAB.
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16: And I see that messages are already coming in. Oh, no. Is this true? Let's take a listen to this one here. I asked Jim Rose a moment ago. By the way, good morning, and thank you for being with us here on Nebraska's Morning News, News Radio 1110 KFAB. I'm Scott Voorhees here with Lucy Chapman, Courtney Donahoe, Craig Evans. There's Jim Rose. And I said, when the president is in Grand Island today, what should he do? And he said, he's got to go to Dresbach's, get himself some prime rib. We got this in the talkback, Mike.
5: Good morning, fellas. This is Keith.
16: Good morning, Keith.
5: Rosie, I'm sorry to be the bearer of bad news, but Dresbach's been closed for a while. Can't get that famous prime rib anymore.
16: Really? Sorry. All right, so that's been closed?
0: Well, that just ruins my day, because I was going to go out there and look for President Trump at Dresbach's.
16: I haven't been to Dresbach's in quite some time.
0: That's disheartening.
16: Well, what about chances are? That's not far
0: away. It's in York.
16: I know. It's not terribly far away.
0: It's not Grand Island. Well, I mean, I'm sure there's a drive-in in Aurora that's between York and Grand Island that would be fine, too, but it's not Dresbach's.
16: Run down the road to Lachlan Country Club in Hastings, grab something to eat there.
0: It's not Grand Island.
16: Sorry, Mr. President, you're not a member.
0: It's not Dresbach's. Sorry. You might own this place, but you're not allowed to eat here.
16: All right, head over to, I'm sure there's someone who will be having a backyard barbecue on Keister Lake in Grand Island, and he can have a couple of extra hot dogs for you.
0: I got to find another place for the president to eat.
16: Where's he going to eat?
0: I don't know. Where am I going to eat now?
16: The question, when the president is coming to Oklahoma, and he's coming to Grand Island, Nebraska, and he's coming to all these places that he won by double digits just 2 years ago, people are saying, oh, his people are in trouble. Governor Pillen's in trouble. Senator Ricketts in trouble. Is the president coming here to the middle of Nebraska, Trump country, because Ricketts and Pillen or Adrian Smith or whomever, they're in trouble?
0: Well, Adrian Smith's not in trouble. Adrian Smith's fine. And I think Mike Flood's pretty good. Brinker's got a problem. I think Jim's better now because, quite candidly, Lynn Walz has run one of the worst campaigns I've seen for governor by a legitimate candidate in a long, long time. I really honestly do not understand her campaign. Jim has vulnerabilities, and she has absolutely not touched on any one of them. So I think Jim's fine now. I don't think Brett Lindstrom's going to get the 15 or 16% that worries the Pillen campaign. He might get 8 or 9, but that's just going to get him close. As it relates to Senator Ricketts, there's a Willie Horton ad out there, and it's affecting him. This ad involving John Arias, the convicted rapist that he pardoned, this is the Willie Horton ad of 2026. And you may recall that was the ad that tipped the 1988 presidential election when Lee Atwater, who was the bare-knuckle guy for President Bush, at the time Vice President Bush, launched a TV ad involving a guy named Willie Horton, who was paroled by then-Governor Michael Dukakis of Massachusetts.
16: Yes, but that's where the story takes a very, very different turn. Can we address that at 6:35?
0: The specifics are different, but the conditions are the same.
16: All right,
0: let's
16: pick that thread up here in just a moment. Right now, the 1110 KFAB Certified Transmission Sports Brief. Jim?
0: Okay, Scott, good morning, everybody. Well, that wasn't exactly the ramp for which the Huskers had hoped heading into Indiana Week. The defending champs are in here for an 11 a.m. game on Saturday, unbeaten and ranked in the top five. The Huskers head into that game having just tied a school record for most penalties in a game and a season load of special teams gaffes. Start with the 16 flags, Coach Matt Rhule.
6: Yeah, I thought it was ridiculous. I thought it was poorly handled by the officials, and that was poorly done by us. You've never heard me say that before, but I was frustrated today. You know, there's the things I've never had called before. I can't explain, even though. Jim, the head official, tried to do a great job. Tried to talk to me about it, but man, it's a quarterback run, and they're calling defensive holding. I mean, just a lot of things today that were just out of character.
0: So it was the officials' fault. Gotcha. Special teams needs chemo. In one game, Nebraska ran into the punter, had a false start on an extra point, shanked an extra point, allowed a 36-yard kickoff return, kicked one out of bounds, and failed to cross the 25 three times. Be it not for Anthony Calandria and the reality that Maryland is the worst coached team in the Big Ten, Nebraska loses that game. Indiana is a 7-point favorite. We have KFAB Husker Info strongman Sean Callahan with his take in about 24 minutes. Poll this week, 1 through 5, Texas, Georgia, Notre Dame, Miami, and the Hoosiers. Mizzou, after that blowout of Florida, was up the most 9 spots. You know, it's easy to hate Ohio State. They beat most people like rented livestock, but their coach did a really cool thing before their game at Iowa. He wrote a personal note to every patient in that children's hospital that rises above Kinnick Stadium, telling each of those kids and their parents to keep fighting and that every Ohio State Buckeye is pulling for them. That tradition of everybody in the building waving at those kids watching from their hospital rooms after that first quarter is something else. NFL Week 4, Carolina wins the Sunday night game 32-26. Some road teams got good wins yesterday. The Patriots win at Buffalo. The Rams beat the Eagles in Philadelphia. And the Chiefs held on to beat the Raiders in Vegas. That's a division win on the road to stay unbeaten. Monday night football, Saints are hosting Atlanta, New Orleans minus 1.5. Baseball playoffs, Milwaukee 4-3 over the Padres.

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11: News. I'm Gianna Gelosi. The Supreme Court back in session today. Fox's Douglas Ader.
12: Some of the higher profile cases on the docket include immigration rights, questions about the limits of executive power of the president, and a big gun rights case involving bans on what critics call assault weapons.
11: Now, there's also a case about whether cities and counties can sue oil companies over the impacts of climate change. Everyone on board a medical plane carrying 6 people from Bermuda to Boston presumed dead after the plane vanished over the water Saturday morning.
13: The medical flight company Latitude Air Ambulance issuing the following statement, quote, "We must now face the heartbreaking reality that the 4 members of our Latitude team, our patient, and the patient's family escort who were aboard Heartbeat 104 are presumed to have died." All of this comes after the Coast Guard suspended its search off Nantucket yesterday.
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15: At 6:31, we've got 48 degrees in Omaha, Council Bluffs, 47 in Lincoln. I'm Craig Evans, News Radio, 1110 KFAB. Authorities are continuing their investigation after skeletal remains were

0: Found in an Omaha park, police were called to Hummel Park Saturday morning after an off-duty detective found the remains while volunteering in a trash cleanup effort. Police are trying to identify the remains, and there are no indications of foul play. Two people are injured following a house fire in Omaha. It broke out early yesterday morning near 96th and Redmond Avenue and was under control within 10 minutes. Two of the people in the home were taken to a hospital. The cause of the fire, an unattended candle. A man is arrested after going nearly 100 miles an hour on West Maple Road last evening. He told deputies he didn't have time to be arrested. Douglas County Sheriff's Department CAT deputies say just west of 120th Street, Michael Ludwig accelerated his Dodge Challenger to nearly 100 miles an hour, cut off a vehicle, turned northbound onto 132nd Street. During a traffic stop at Baker's, Ludwig immediately admitted that he had a warrant, but said he didn't have time to be arrested because he had to go home to his kids. Deputies located two children safe at home after being left for there for what they called an extended period of time. Ludwig was taken into custody and booked for charges that include child abuse and reckless driving. I'm Craig Evans, News
1: Radio.
0: He
1: has time now.
0: Yeah, he does. Now he can take care of all that stuff.
1: He doesn't have time to be arrested.
0: Right.
1: I would have loved it if the cops looked at each other and said, guys, this is a new one for me. I'm inclined to let him go. I mean, I'm kind of impressed.
0: I got to go get the kids that I left there.
1: All right, well, maybe we'll get them later. Maybe I'll have time later. That's beautiful. All right. There's all the music there. And sorry, Craig, do you want to finish your sign off?
0: No, that's okay. Let's just go ahead and check Time Saver Traffic with Lucy Chapman.
2: No.
1: Lucy said no. She's throwing it back to you, Craig. More news. Come on, Lucy. You're back to work today. You might as well put in a little effort. For a change.
2: Why start now? All right. From the A1 United Heating, Air, and Electrical Time Saver Traffic Center, that morning rush is getting underway on I-80 between 680 and 480. Eastbound Dodge 96 to 93rd. Already starting to see some slowdowns there. That right lane is closed for road work. Pershing is closed. Sorensen to Stores if you're heading to the airport. However, Sorensen and Stores both seeing lane restrictions from about Fontenelle Boulevard 40th all the way down to 24th. That's a look at your roads. I'm Lucy Chapman.
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1: Eat your heart out, San Diego. Sunny and mild, 78 today, 53 overnight, 83 tomorrow, 80 on Wednesday, sunshine all week. Right now, 48 in Omaha, Council Bluffs, 47 in Lincoln as we get the latest here from Wall Street.
5: This is a Bloomberg Money Minute. Nike is shaking up how it gets its sneakers and apparel to shoppers. The company says it wants more production closer to its biggest markets and will rely more on outside manufacturing and distribution partners. It's looking to make its supply chain more responsive and efficient. Nike has been battling weak sales, stiff competition, and a stock price down close to 50% this year. Turning to trading, stocks are struggling this morning. Futures are lower, with traders continuing to look to developments in the Middle East. On Friday, the Nasdaq hit a record high. And prices have been rising faster than wages for the past 5 months, but consumers are still spending. Consumption rose at the fastest pace in over a year in August. But to keep it all going, households across all incomes are drawing on a wide range of resources. They're tapping into the equity they built in their homes, going to food banks to free up money for other purchases, or even using ChatGPT to lower their grocery bills. Courtney Donahoe, Bloomberg Radio.
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1: And Sean will be with us here in about 12 minutes for the Husker Buzz this morning. It's Indiana Week. Go Big Red. 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This is News Radio 1110 KFAB with Jim Rose, Craig Evans, Courtney Donahoe. There's Lucy Chapman. I am Scott Voorhees. All right, back to Jim Rose's assertion that this ad here that said that a, a guy attacked his wife, served 14 years in jail, was out of jail for 14 years, asked for some of his rights to be restored. A pardons board, including a vote by Governor Ricketts, restored those rights. He has not committed any crime since being out. I certainly understand how the ex-wife, the woman who was attacked, the mother of those kids, certainly will never get over it. I get all that. But she didn't make a campaign issue out of it in 2024 or 2023 or not even too much in 2022 when the pardon happened. And the guy at the center of it has not committed any other crimes. How is this the same as Willie Horton, a murderer who was granted a furlough? Yeah, you can go out and drive around. And while he was granted a furlough in Dukakis's, Massachusetts, he killed again. How is the Willie Horton situation like this issue here with Pete Ricketts?
9: Well, the conditions are the same. The specifics are not. But the conditions are the same, and that is this. You have a guy who was pardoned after doing a very, very violent act. And yes, you're right about all of those facts, Scott, but the reality is the American electorate does not spend a whole lot of time digging into the details as you just did. Now, that's one of the reasons KFAB has the largest radio audience in five states, because we do provide that information and very few people do. But this is about a campaign commercial. And people in Massachusetts had known about the Willie Horton episode for years. But it turned into an ad in the last month of the campaign season. And it literally changed the trajectory of the campaigns, because suddenly now Michael Dukakis, instead of talking about all of the things that were that made the Reagan-Bush administration vulnerable, is talking about his activities as governor. And he has to spend all of his time defending this, and he did a very bad job of it. And that was a big factor in taking undecideds from the undecided column into the Vice President Bush column, who wound up winning the election. And the same situation is developing here, because this is what the narrative in this campaign is. It's this ad. It's this guy who brutally raped his wife. He admitted it. He did the time. All of that is true. But it happened, and this governor at the time, Pete Ricketts, pardoned him. Doesn't mean it takes the bad thing away. It just means you've been pardoned for it, as opposed to, no, you don't get pardoned for it. And because he did get a pardon, this is what happened. He's taken off the sex registry, and he gets to have a firearm. And he said to his wife upon leaving the courtroom, "Watch your back."
1: I think that was back at the time that he was arrested, which now is 33 years ago.
9: I get it.
1: And he has, gratefully... Now, I'm not necessarily defending the pardon. If I'm in the opportunity, if I'm on that pardons board and someone says, "You want to pardon this guy and give him any rights back?" I'm inclined to say no. But Doug Peterson, our attorney general at the time, Governor Pete Ricketts at the time, they were inclined to say yes, perhaps because he had had an illustrious record with the American Legion. It's a very popular group among Republican conservatives. Perhaps there's a little bit of, hey, we really want this guy to be able to help out a little bit more. I don't know for what reason. And like I said, I'd be inclined not to grant the pardon. But gratefully, he has not committed any crimes.
9: Yet.
1: This idea, well, that was four or five years ago he got the pardon.
9: Yeah.
1: He was out of prison 14 years at that time. He hasn't done anything to this woman.
9: I don't disagree with you. I wasn't in on the pardon board.
1: And if he wanted to do something to her, he had 14 years and he could have illegally gotten a gun and done whatever he wanted to.
9: It's not about the crime. It's about the ad. It's about the advertisement. This is as close to a Willie Horton moment as Nebraska politics has ever had. And what you're talking about is a close race here. You're talking about a race where 5 to 6% of the electorate might be undecided or might be independent, and this might be one of the things that pushes them over. Look, Republicans have had a problem with women in this state for a long time. They don't typically get as much of a percentage of women as they probably should, given the policies of Republican administrations and Republican representatives. This is the kind of thing that doesn't help. And Pete's got issues with a number of folks in Nebraska anyway. And I just got to tell you, this may be very, very effective in some parts of the state.
7: Well, it's certainly a stark contrast to some of the ads we see from the Ricketts side. We've got the, he's a fake, you know, the fun bluegrass song. Yeah. And then the one I saw over the weekend is the mother and daughter in the cereal aisle. And they come across the Dan Osborne breakfast cereal. It says on there, now with more Schumer, which I thought was funny.
9: Well, I was pleased that the advice they gave the Ricketts campaign team was finally put into play.
7: Oh, really?
9: About 3 weeks later when I told them, get Nebraskans, especially small town mayors and business people, and have them do an ad for Senator Ricketts talking about how his COVID policies as governor save their bacon.
7: I saw that one too.
9: And for the first time that popped up. It's nice of him to actually be listening to people who know what they're doing.
7: Jim Rose knows his stuff.
9: Well, I mean,
7: you called the Husker game.
9: Yeah, I called the Husker game.
7: Let's get into that here in just a moment.
9: I'm frustrated by this, and I don't like how Republicans are behaving in this political climate, but that's just me.
7: All right. As soon as someone can meet all of your very high demands and standards,
9: please
7: let us know.
9: I'll run through a list of those who have.
7: How about Sean Callahan?
9: Sean Callahan would do very well on the campaign trail.
7: Husker Buzz coming up next here on Big Red Radio.
9: Okay, I was reading a story about OPPD in the local paper this morning, and it said, well, we're going to have to stack on a whole lot of capacity over the next 10 years to meet the demand. And then they rolled out how they were going to do it. I thought, okay, well, it's a good thing I've got a generator at my house because I'm going to need one in the next 10 years when the blackouts come. And that's exactly what all of us should be thinking about, is how do we mitigate problems when there may not be enough juice to power our homes and businesses for stretches of time over the next 10 years because these guys aren't going to be ready. 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
2: From the A1 United Heating, Air, and Electrical Time Saver Traffic Center, a morning rush is underway, although still pretty quiet. I-80 is seeing heavy traffic between 680 and 480. The Dodge Expressway also starting to fill in back to about 156. Eastbound Dodge, 96 to 93rd. That right lane is closed. And eastbound Cass, 75th to 72nd. The right lane is closed. That's a look at your roads. I'm Lucy Chapman.
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18: Sunny and mild will be the story to start off the week. A warm high of 78, a south wind at 5 to 15 miles per hour. Sunshine and low dew points today. Mostly clear and a low of 53 tonight. Then on Tuesday, mostly sunny, a little muggier, a high of 83, and southwest wind gusts up to 20 miles per hour. From the First Alert 6 Weather Center, I'm Senior Chief Meteorologist Rusty Lord.
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0: Skeletal remains are found at Hummel Park on Saturday during a trash cleanup effort. Police say that there are no indications of foul play. President Trump says the U.S. government is sending $90 checks to over 20 million senior citizens to help with Medicare costs. Trump added that the Medicare checks would not interfere with his campaign promise to offer a $5,000 Trump dividend if Republicans retain control of the House and Senate in the midterm elections. California is reportedly saying no to fights between humans and robots. A company recently hosted a viral fight between a Terminator-style robot and a human. The company says they received a cease and desist letter from the California State Athletic Commission, claiming that it was a misdemeanor to hold unlicensed fights involving humans. I'm Craig Evans. More news at the top of the hour at News Radio 1110 KFAB.
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1: I'm on a text string during the game on Saturday. Jim Rose says, we're going to score 21 points in the fourth quarter and blow this thing wide open. And then we scored three touchdowns. And they missed the extra point on purpose just so Jim Rose wouldn't be right. That's the lead in now to the 1110 KFAB Certified Transmission Sports Brief with Sean Callahan with Jim Rose.
20: All right, Sean-O, if you had to pick coach of the year in the Big Ten Conference after a couple of conference games, would it be Bob Chesney, Luke Fickell, or P.J. Fleck?
21: Well, what about David Braun at Northwestern? I think he should be in that discussion too, man. I think you've got three or four stories going here, and then you've got schools spending big dollars in Michigan and Penn State, who have lost two conference games apiece to teams with rosters not near as valuable. And you think about the Big Ten right now with the way these starts have gone. I mean, the television ratings and how CBS, NBC, and Fox select each week is going to get interesting down the stretch because those networks obviously count on Michigan and Penn State being good, and this year both those programs have suffered, and the teams and coaches you've mentioned. But to your question, I'd almost lean towards Bob Chesney. I think with what he's done at UCLA, he is a real up-and-comer. And by the way, Penn State turned him away to hire Matt Campbell.
20: Yeah, something. Wish they had a mulligan on that. UCLA is playing at Oregon this week. We'll find out more. Wisconsin has the week off. They play at UCLA on the 17th. Minnesota's playing at Purdue, so things are looking good for those guys. Now, to Nebraska and Indiana, 16 penalties. And, maybe it was an off day by the officials. Maybe there were some questionable calls. But Nebraska still leads the Big Ten in penalties. This is not something that you can ignore. When you have 43 penalties in five games, Shano, that's just not winning football.
21: Yeah, there were a lot of calls. I mean, it was a school record in the first half for penalties in a half for Nebraska, 10. We have never seen 10 penalties in a half in the history of Nebraska football. So that there got your attention just going into the locker room and just the variety of the penalties, too. It wasn't one thing. It was kind of a lot of things. But we've seen as many special teams penalties this year as I can ever remember. Just different things with being aggressive on special teams, whether it's offsides, holding calls, You know, it's hard to wrap your arms around just why they're getting. I mean, a few procedural ones here or there are going to happen, but yeah, too many, and it made the flow of that game just crazy. I mean, Maryland had 18 possessions in the game, 18. A lot of it is because they got, just the way the penalties and the way the game flowed. But I have not been around a game like that doing this job in a long time, if ever.
20: Yeah, Maryland is a very poorly coached team. They have athletes. We saw that on Saturday. To your point last week, they have people, and their people were not used properly in that game. And that was a real plus for Nebraska. And Anthony Calandra really came through in the second half and played well. I'm not sold on Indiana, Shano. You think about it, their schedule has not exactly been murderer's row. And the tough game they've had this year was against Northwestern at home. And you might have seen that one a week ago last Friday, the 25th of September. They were giving up big chunks of yards on the ground in that game at home.
21: Yeah, and they got pushed pretty hard in that game. And it should get your attention. I mean, this Indiana team obviously is still a very good team, but they lost 8 draft picks from last year. New quarterback. They had to bring in a new receiver to go with Charlie Becker. It's Nick Marsh. A lot of new offensive linemen. Of that original James Madison group of players, I believe there's like one or two left. So, you know, the core that Cignetti built that thing is no longer there. And they're kind of establishing their identity. Still, obviously, a well-coached team, though, maybe the best coach in the country leading the sideline. And you know that they've probably studied all the vulnerabilities of Nebraska. It's going to be a fun game. I'm looking forward to this Saturday.
20: Yeah, we'll see what the strategy is for Kwazi Gilmer. If Kurt Cignetti believes that Anthony Calandra is going to lock on Kwazi Gilmer, they'll take Kwazi Gilmer out of the game. So then it becomes a coaching issue, and he had 17 targets, Gilmer did, in that ball game between Nebraska and Maryland. That's too many passes to one guy, unless that was by design. We'll talk about that throughout the week. All right, Shano, thank you. And remember, he's with us for the Husker Buzz Extra every morning during the week on 1110 KFAB and with us 647 and the Husker Online pregame show Friday night at 6. KFAB News Time in the morning, 6:53.
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1: 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We would love for you to put a grand in your hand. And you know how it works. 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Worst case scenario, yes, we're doing a political poll here about the governor. You can do with that what you want. 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Good luck. First keyword comes up at 8:05. Right now, 5 minutes before 7 o'clock, Lucy Chapman with Time Saver Traffic.
2: 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Traffic definitely filling in on the Dodge Expressway I-80 between 680 and 480. I'm going to call it moderate to heavy now. You do have a crash. It's up on the northwest side at Potter on Blair High Road. Also watch for delays if you're heading to the airport. Of course, Pershing is closed, but you've got road work on Sorensen and the Stores Expressway from Fontenelle Boulevard to about 24th. That's a look at your roads. I'm Lucy Chapman.
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1: Great stretch of weather continues. Sunny and mild today. 78 for a high, 53 overnight. A little muggy, a high of 83 tomorrow. That's right, here in early October. A little muggy and a high of 83 tomorrow, and then sunny at 80 on Wednesday. Right now, 48 in Omaha, Council Bluffs, 47 in Lincoln. 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
30: Getting out of the UK, Gianna Gelosi, Fox News. All U.S. Air Force bombers in the UK now returning to their home bases in the U.S. after a suspected terror plot on a facility there. Fox's Marianne Rafferty.
31: The U.S. Air Force is removing all of its bombers stationed at RAF Fairford in England. The decision was made following an investigation into a planned terrorist attack at the military base. Several people suspected of involvement in the alleged Iranian plot have been arrested and released on bail. The base has been used by U.S. military bombers during the war with Iran. The Defense Department says they will return to their home stations.
30: Meantime, new details about the co-pilot suspect in a mid-flight attack on an Israel-bound Fly Dubai flight last week. Fox's Trey Yanks is in Tel Aviv.
0: AP named Hammam al-Hammami as the suspect. Al-Hammami reportedly used an axe in the attack that may have already been in the cockpit. The Omani national had been banned from flying in Oman due to his extremist views. Questions remain about the vetting process that allowed him to be hired by Fly Dubai and co-pilot a flight to Israel. At this point, no additional links have been disclosed to foreign governments, including Iran, despite President Trump discussing possible ties. Here in Israel, the captain of the flight, who avoided disaster, helping to save the lives of more than 170 people, is being hailed as a hero. This week will mark the three-year anniversary of the October 7th terrorist attack, and so there are mixed emotions here in Israel amid a lot of relief following that failed attempted hijacking.
30: The Coast Guard suspending its search off Nantucket for the six people aboard a missing medical plane after that aircraft lost contact over the water early Saturday morning. The plane was flying from Bermuda to Boston and lost contact with air traffic control after the pilot declared an emergency. The Coast Guard says later that night, crews located a debris field that was confirmed to have come from that plane. 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
3: It's 7:02. We've got 47 degrees in Omaha Council Bluffs and in Lincoln. I'm Craig Evans, News Radio 1110 KFAB. President Trump is visiting Nebraska today as he attempts to get Republicans to the ballot box before next month's midterm elections. It's the first visit for the president during his second term in office, as he'll be rallying support for U.S. Senator Pete Ricketts and Governor Jim Pillen. Trump is expected to speak around 6 o'clock at the Nebraska State Fairgrounds in Grand Island. Former Nebraska gubernatorial candidate Charles Herbster is paying for the overtime costs of public safety officers during the president's visit. The Iowa Supreme Court is unanimously affirming the decision to remove a former chair of the Pottawatomie County Board of Supervisors from office. The Pottawatomie County Attorney's Office says Scott Belt showed up intoxicated to a town hall meeting in November of last year. He had to be escorted off the stage. A month later, an Iowa District Court judge ruled that Belt be removed from office. Belt appealed that ruling. The Iowa Supreme Court heard arguments last month and issued their final ruling Friday. The city of Beatrice is under new leadership. Mayor Bob Morgan announced his retirement effective at the end of the day on Friday. Morgan says he and his wife sold their home and they're moving to Ashland. I'm Craig Evans, News Radio 1110 KFAB, Nebraska's news, weather, and traffic station. Online at kfab.com/news. 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
2: From the A1 United Heating, Air, and Electrical Time Saver Traffic Center, we have a crash up on the northwest side on Blair High Road at Potter. Also watch for delays due to construction. 50th Street's closed. F to C, that's for railroad work. 144th lane restrictions through the intersection at Pacific, and 90th at Center lane restrictions there. That's a look at your roads. I'm Lucy Chapman.
1: 78 degrees, sunny, and light winds. Beautiful day ahead. 53 overnight, sunny, a little bit more muggy, and a high of 83 tomorrow. Then sunny and 80 on Wednesday. No rain in the forecast throughout the week at this point. 47 now in Omaha, Lincoln, and Council Bluffs. Bloomberg Market Update next. 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
16: This is a Bloomberg Money Minute. The Justice Department is in reopening a criminal investigation into former Federal Reserve Chair Jay Powell for cost overruns related to the central bank's building renovation project. However, Attorney General Todd Blanche didn't rule out continuing to look into the project's oversight and could potentially take action if evidence of wrongdoing came to light. Turning to trading, inflationary pressures are front and center. The global price of oil remains above $100 a barrel. Stock futures are looking at losses to kick off the new week. And artificial intelligence can now prescribe acne drugs in Utah, sidestepping doctors. An AI-based healthcare startup will start offering prescriptions to Utah patients without direct human oversight. This is the first time a state has allowed the technology to replace the role of a doctor. NOLA Health's AI software analyzes patients' skin, identifies the acne problem, then recommends medication from a list of 8 approved treatments. Courtney Donahoe, Bloomberg Radio.
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1: This is Nebraska's morning news. Thank you so much for being with us here. It is Monday morning. We've got the entire cast here back this morning. Lucy Chapman right there, Jim Rose, Craig Evans, Courtney Donahoe. I'm Scott Voorhees. Chris Baker's back on the radio 2 to 6 today. That got weird on Friday, but Chris and his brand of weird will be back with you after Clay and Buck. Gene Stothert with the KFAB comment line at 10, and the cash contest is even back today. Starting in about an hour from now and 5 minutes past every hour from 8:05 a.m., to 8:05 p.m., a chance for you to put a grand in your hand and win $1,000 just for listening here on 1110 KFAB. Not only, Jim, do we not charge for this, but occasionally you can win money just for listening.
18: It's serendipity. Are we going to carry the president's speech from Grand Island tonight?
1: We are not. We are not planning on it at this point. And there's a number of reasons why that may or may not be. Honestly, one of the bigger issues is just staff. Unless you want to come in and do it, I can't tonight. Mm-hmm. And there might be a few buttons I can press. The question, though, about when the president's going to start speaking and how much of it our friends on Fox News Radio's unanchored channel are going to provide us, these are questions that I won't be able to deal with the other things I have going on this evening.
18: That's quite an explanation.
1: Well, I mean, you hit me with it on the air.
18: I feel stick around for another hour.
1: Chris Baker doesn't know what buttons to press.
18: Do you think we could give him a list?
1: No.
18: Okay.
1: How about our
18: foot soldier?
1: Really glad you hit me with this question on the air.
18: Oh, sorry about that. I thought we were carrying the speech, but I should have asked ahead of time.
1: Here's what we are doing. It's the same thing we're always doing here. We're obviously paying attention to the news, and the next morning on the morning show, I would not be surprised if you hear various clips of what the president said while here in Nebraska, and then we can play those back and respond to it.
18: I can't wait to hear it tomorrow.
1: But I'm also not hearing you volunteer to come in here and learn how to
18: work. Well, I have to work in the morning. You know, I have to be prepared.
1: He's going to speak at 6 o'clock.
18: I understand, but that's usually when I'm preparing for the morning program. Right. I mean, my schedule is fairly tight. Now, what about our highly paid footman, Peyton Hylock? Couldn't he stick around an hour or two?
1: We'll address some of these issues related to personnel and staffing off the air. What else would you like to talk about during this segment?
18: Well, ladies and gentlemen, this is what happens. You get to see sausage made right here on 1110 KFAB in 3D.
1: I'll tell you another reason here, since we're just having this conversation on the air. In order for me to do a little clicky-clicky and put the president on there, because he's going to talk for...
18: 2 hours.
1: It could be 2 hours.
18: It could be, yeah.
1: So all of those political ads that are right now scheduled between, say, 6:15 and 8 o'clock tonight, where do you think those go? Do you think they just disappear? Or do you think they get redispersed throughout the next day's programming so that the already huge commercial breaks we have here because of all these political ads, do you think that they stay the same? Do you think they get smaller? They don't. They've got to go somewhere. Mm. And I have to make some of these determinations when deciding how much of this to provide.
18: Can't we just put them on some of the other stations here at Radio Mall? I mean, we got like six of them. Can't we just send a few of those fake ads, you know, over on El Patron or something?
1: Well, they didn't buy time on those radio stations. So
18: it doesn't matter?
1: They bought them on this one. Oh, yeah, okay. It mattered. When they pay money to put ads on KFAB, they want it on KFAB.
18: Gotcha.
1: This is this station.
18: This is very educational for me.
1: Yeah, I mean, I don't know how to say this where it doesn't come off as excuse, but
18: I'm the one that had you walk the plank, so... What can I say?
1: Hey, it's a transparent situation.
18: That's right. Unlike most of the politicians that you're hearing from, we are very transparent.
1: Right. Now, none of that means that after 6 o'clock tonight that we won't find a way to put some of this on there. But right now, we are not planning on it.
18: Okay.
1: It's not news. I mean,
18: President coming to Nebraska is pretty unusual.
1: Yeah. We all know what he's going to say tonight. Well. And there will be people who will be there in Grand Island. They're at the state fairgrounds to watch him. And the doors open at 2:30 today. And the president's expected to take the stage after 6 o'clock.
18: Okay.
1: Are you going to be there covering it?
18: I thought about it, but then I'm thinking, they've already got enough security pressure as it is.
1: Yeah.
18: And when I called Charles Herbstreit and said, would you cover the security detail for me? Mm-hmm. He hasn't returned the call yet.
1: Yeah. Coming up next year, we're going to tell you how much Lucy Chapman makes and the size of Saddlemeyer's pension.
18: That's huge.
2: Why would you want to make everybody sad today?
1: Yeah, by she makes that much for only doing a traffic report every 10 minutes?
2: No, sad the other way. How do you even buy gasoline?
18: Right.
2: I don't. I just tell you about the traffic.
1: Because she lives here at the radio station.
18: Right here.
1: You hear her in the mornings on KFAB. You hear her in the late afternoons on KGOR. And you're going to hear her next with the next Time Saver traffic update here on 1110 KFAB.
18: Well, what's going to happen in the market this week? The NASDAQ was up all of last week. Bond yields up. What does that mean for you? These are specific questions that get asked at Bill Altman's office every day. Bill, the Premier Group, he's the financial whiz kid over there on 120th between Blondo and Maple. And you're going to want to swing by that office if you'd like answers to those questions and your financial future. And what does your financial future look like? And how does he decide what to do to ensure that you have a very safe, secure, and stress-free financial future? Well, there's insurance, there's taxes, there are needs for your long-term care. You can deal with that. These are all things that at some point you're going to have to deal with them. And it's better to deal with them early than late, because then you're really, really ahead of the game and you're doing well financially. And his people do very well financially, thanks to him and all of the smart things that they do at the Premier Group. It's one of the reasons the small amount of money that the Jim Rose household has is in his hands. And we'd really encourage you to start asking questions and find out what those answers look like and sound like. And you're going to be pleased with the answers he comes up with. And every morning, Sunday morning at 8 on 1110 KFAB, it's the Big Old Money Show with Bill. So you get a half an hour and find out just what kind of guy he really is. 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
2: From the A1 United Heating, Air, and Electrical Time Saver Traffic Center, that morning rush getting underway on I-80 between 680 and 480. Starting to see the usual slowdowns on the Dodge Expressway, the JFK, especially right around 370. If you are northbound, you're still down to just one lane through there. A crash blocking that right shoulder on Blair High southbound at Potter, and eastbound Cass, 75th to 72nd, the right lane closed, so getting pretty slow through there. That's a look at your roads. I'm Lucy Chapman.
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23: Sunny and mild will be the story to start off the week. A warm high of 78, a south wind at 5 to 15 miles per hour. Sunshine and low dew points today. Mostly clear and a low of 53 tonight. Then on Tuesday, mostly sunny, a little muggier, a high of 83, and southwest wind gusts up to 20 miles per hour. From the First Alert 6 Weather Center, I'm Senior Chief Meteorologist Rusty Lord.
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3: A body is recovered from the Iowa side of the Missouri River over the weekend. Police say the man who went underwater Friday afternoon may have been experiencing a mental health crisis at the time. The United States has removed all of its B-1 bombers from an airbase in the United Kingdom following security concerns over a suspected terror plot. The Pentagon says they have returned to the U.S. but remain ready for combat missions. Research shows having some walnuts at dinner time could improve your sleep. A small study found that people who ate walnuts at dinner for 8 weeks slept better and were less drowsy during the day. Walnuts contain melatonin, a hormone that regulates sleep, and tryptophan, a chemical the body uses to create melatonin. I'm Craig Evans. More news at the bottom of the hour at News Radio 1110 KFAB.
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1: Great to have you with us here on Nebraska's Morning News. News Radio 1110 KFAB with Lucy Chapman, Courtney Donahoe, and Craig Evans. I'm Scott Voorhees. There's Jim Rose. Here are some of the emails coming in. Doug says, having the president visiting the state and not covering it. Wow, sorry the president didn't check with your schedule. Linda says, I listen to your station every morning.
18: That's a cheap shot.
1: President Trump coming to Grand Island's an honor that the rest of us in outer Nebraska feels an opportunity to be heard. I'm sure someone would have to be dead, dying, or bleeding to miss the opportunity to hear him on your radio station. Look, I am I'm sorry to put it this way, and I wouldn't even say, based on this feedback, we might just have to fall on the sword, but here's what that sword looks like in terms of determination, whether we're going to devote 2 hours of primetime coverage on 1110 KFAB to carry the president's speech. Number one, all of the political ads that are purchased during those 2 hours, the Glenn Beck Show, have to go somewhere. They're going to go into Nebraska's morning news on tomorrow and Wednesday and Thursday morning. Our commercial breaks are overinflated enough as it is. I'm trying to provide some content on the morning show. Two, from an editorial standpoint.
18: Well, not just on KFAB's morning news. It'll be throughout the day. We'll spread them out throughout the day.
1: You have to make a determination whether or not it's news that the president is here making the same speech he just made in Ohio, which he made in Oklahoma. And then now you have the other side saying, oh, where's our 2 hour unpaid infomercial on your radio station? And then we have to clear out 2 hours of inventory the next time Kamala Harris comes to Nebraska. See, these are the determinations that one must make. Now, this is not an answer as to whether or not we're going to be doing this here this evening. Fox News Radio, as well as KFAB News reports, will be providing you excerpts from the president's speech. I just don't know if, for all these reasons, there will be an opportunity to present to you in unbroken form the president's entire rally from Grand Island tonight. And for that, I apologize.
18: Yeah. Well, okay.
1: Aren't you glad you asked me?
18: Well, not now.
1: I know. Now the 1110 KFAB, that's the end of that.
18: I thought we were carrying it. That's all. It was a loaded question.
1: 1110 KFAB Certified Transmission Sports Brief. Here's Jim Rose.
18: Okay, take a break over there, big guy. So far, the Husker football team has enjoyed fairly calm seas in their voyage through the season, but the wind is up, the clouds had formed, and suddenly the trip is getting a lot scarier starting on Saturday. Indiana, which has won 21 football, not basketball games in a row, comes to town. They won them all last year and might do it again this year. And then Oregon, which also might win the title this year. Quite a two-step, huh? Quarterback Anthony Calandria?
0: Yeah, no, I think we're excited. The rest of the schedule, everyone's going to be good. But no, the guys are excited to get on play.
18: He's doing his job. Best transfer on the team. Took over that train wreck against Maryland Saturday. Finished with 346 yards total offense. But Nebraska's special teams play was X-rated, and the 16 penalties were dreadful. After five games, Nebraska leads the Big Ten in penalty yardage. 43 of the flags, of which says it's not just an off day by the officials. The Hoosiers, who have the best rush defense in the Big Ten, albeit against some very soft competition, will not be. Maryland is the worst coach team in the Big Ten. See about the Hoosiers. They have loaded up some nice stats on crap teams. Combined, their five wins have come against teams with a combined 10-14 record. Maybe the Huskers wouldn't be committing so many penalties if Coach Matt Rhule wasn't making cameo appearances on HBO. There he was at the end of this week's episode of Lanterns. It's an American superhero series on HBO, follows an experienced Green Lantern and a new recruit as they investigate a murder in Rushville, Nebraska. It might be an extraterrestrial incident. Anyway, Rhule plays himself, giving a scholarship offer to a Rushville football player. NFL Week 4 ends with Carolina beating Detroit in the Sunday night game 32-26. The Monday night game is Atlanta at New Orleans, Saints -1.5. Chiefs win a big road game at unbeaten Vegas, 30-27. Vikings beat Miami. 49ers beat the Broncos. Green Bay over Tampa Bay. Seattle beat the Chargers despite 150 yards of penalties. Baseball games today, game twos. The White Sox at Cleveland, the Yankees at Tampa Bay. Chicago and the Rays have 1-0 leads. The Brewers are up 2-0, 4-3. Atlanta won game two at Dodger Stadium. That series shifts to Georgia tied at 1-1. The Fox Sports guys are in Lincoln this week for Indiana. -1 biggie, Dave Portnoy of Barstool Sports, one of the biggest college football social media stars, has been booted off of that pregame show, Big Noon Kickoff. He says it was Ohio State. Now, Portnoy's a Michigan guy, and apparently the Ohio State people, according to Dave, were so unhappy with him being on that show that they said to Fox, either that guy goes or you have no access to our program for the rest of the season. And since Ohio State might win the national championship, they decided we need Ohio State more than Dave Portnoy. Sports is news on Nebraska's News, Weather, and Traffic Station. 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
2: From the A1 United Heating, Air, and Electrical Time Saver Traffic Center, a crash at 23rd and St. Mary's Avenue that's going to be just north of Leavenworth. That is an injury crash, so you might want to avoid that area. A crash in the clearing stages southbound Blair High Road at Potter, and the right shoulder is blocked. 50th lane restrictions, Farnham to Howard, and 144th at the intersection at Pacific. Road work there. That's a look at your roads. I'm Lucy Chapman.
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1: Sunny and mild, beautiful day ahead of a great stretch of weather here. 78 today, 53 overnight, 80.

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7: Fox News, I'm CJ Papa. New term begins today for the U.S. Supreme Court.
8: Higher profile cases on the docket include immigration rights, questions about the limits of executive power of the president, gun rights case involving bans on what critics call assault weapons. The city of Boulder, Colorado has sued oil companies over damages it says were caused by climate change.
7: Fox's Doug Lusader. The State Department says it's aware of what happened in Russia.
9: It's reported a 28-year-old lab worker died at a facility in southeastern Siberia. Media there saying the death was due to a pneumonic plague and that 200 people are currently under observation.
7: Fox's Jonathan Savage. President Trump travels to Grand Isle, Nebraska today, just 29 days before the midterms, November 3rd. Two boats collide over the weekend on the Congo River, killing at least 30 people, leaving dozens missing. 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
11: At 7:31, we've got 47 degrees in Omaha, Council Bluffs, and in Lincoln. I'm Craig Evans, News Radio, 1110 KFAB. A 70-year-old man is killed in a car crash yesterday afternoon, shortly before 4. The Douglas County Sheriff's Office says a pickup truck ran a red light at Ida Street and Irvington Road, killing Christopher Zalkowski's... killing Christopher Salkowski. The driver of the pickup, a 32-year-old Jose Ortega Romero, was booked on charges that include no operator's license and misdemeanor motor vehicle homicide. Deputies found Ortega Romero is in the country illegally. ICE was informed, and he'll be taken into custody.

0: custody by them. The body of a man is recovered from the Missouri River in Omaha. Officials say that he was on the Iowa side of the river when he went underwater Friday afternoon and did not resurface. The victim's body was later pulled from the river. Authorities say that he may have been experiencing a mental health crisis at the time. Authorities are continuing their investigation after skeletal remains were found in an Omaha park. Police were called to Hummel Park Saturday morning after an off-duty detective found the remains while volunteering in a trash cleanup effort. Police are trying to identify the remains and say that there are no indications of foul play. I'm Craig Evans, News Radio 1110 KFAB, Nebraska's news, weather, and traffic station. 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
1: From the A1 United Heating, Air, and Electrical Time Saver Traffic Center, Dodge Expressway, you're backed up to almost 280th eastbounders. Slow going for you. I-80 starting to get slow between 680 and 480. Very slow on the JFK 75 northbound at 370 down to just one lane. That is due to ongoing road work there. A crash at St. Mary's Ave and 23rd. That's going to put it just north of Leavenworth. And an earlier crash, final clearing stages southbound Blair High at Potter. That's a look at your roads. I'm Lucy Chapman.
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5: 78 sunny and mild degrees today, 53 overnight, a little bit more muggy and a high of 83 tomorrow, plenty of sunshine. Same for Wednesday, a high of 80. Right now, 47 in Omaha, Lincoln, and Council Bluffs.
6: This is a Bloomberg Money Minute. Broadcom is reportedly lining up $60 billion in financing for AI chips and infrastructure, with Anthropic among the potential beneficiaries. The potential deal is being closely watched by professionals across Wall Street and Silicon Valley for reassurance that investors are still interested in pouring more money into AI, even as backlash grows against data center construction. No comment from Broadcom. Checking on your money, stocks are struggling for direction this morning. This comes after the Nasdaq hit a record high on Friday and is up 22% this year. The S&P 500 is less than 1% from the all-time high it touched in August. And a deal in the trucking industry, logistics company C.H. Robinson is buying freight broker RXO for about $5.8 billion, betting the combination will help cut costs. The shipping business has been dealing with heavy expenses, including record high diesel prices. The deal is expected to close in the first half of next year. Courtney Donahoe, Bloomberg Radio.
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5: That's the one hosted by Gene Stothard. That's the one you see coming up in the newspaper all the time, including over the weekend. Yep, Gene Stothard is back with the KFAB comment line at 10 o'clock this morning, up until Clay and Buck, right before Chris Baker, 2 to 6. He's back today. I'm Scott Voorhees here with Jim Rose, Lucy Chapman, Courtney Donahoe, and Craig Evans. This is Nebraska's Morning News, News Radio 1110 KFAB. And since Thursday morning, we started getting details about flooding in some of the usual places, and then flooding in some of the usual places that was unusually more flooding. Then we kind of started centering our coverage on an area of the Ralston School District near 60th and L. It's right across the street from Omaha's Buena Vista, but it feeds into Ralston. That's the Karen Western District. That's where Karen Western Elementary School is there at 60th and L. And the flooding in that neighborhood was absolutely historic. And since then, the Salvation Army has been among those setting up some operations centers in that neighborhood. Their communications director, Todd Andrews, joins us now. Todd, welcome back to 1110 KFAB.
11: Scott, thanks for having me.
5: Some of these homes are going to be a total loss. You see those big yellow stickers on the front door that say, danger, closed. I mean, what's your assessment of what is still needed to be provided to those left in that district?
11: Yeah, Scott, great question. So as we do our damage assessment of that area and other areas around town, this is certainly the worst damage we've seen flood-wise to the Omaha Metro since the flood of 2019, which, as you recall, was much more extensive up and down the Missouri River. So specific to the Karen Addition neighborhood, there's a long battle ahead for people in that area, and our hearts and our prayers and our thoughts go out to them as we try to assist them. It's going to be a need for continued support for, you know, the coming days. It's hard to say how long that'll go. I can tell you this. We've given away more than 1,000 flood cleanup kits since the early morning of Thursday, not just in the Karen Addition neighborhood, but for other neighborhoods around Omaha, of course. We've done mobile feeding operations in the Karen area. We provided work gloves and other cleaning supplies to the Karen Addition neighborhood. A very resilient spirit there, wonderful people. We just want to help them every step of the way as we can.
5: There are something like 160 or so homes in that neighborhood. 123 were without MUD service. Any idea whether some of that has been restored?
11: You know, in talking, having onesie-twosie conversations with residents there at a feeting we did last night in front of Karen Western School, shout out RPS, they've been wonderful hosts. Ralston Public Schools has done wonderful in hosting us and other agencies. You know, the folks were telling us that some have had some limited utilities restored, Scott, and some are still going without. I couldn't give you numbers at this point, but they're generally speaking, most houses in that subdivision, as we understand it, do have at least limited utility service. I don't have a time frame because that's not a question for me. It's for the utilities. But
5: yeah,
11: we know the utility companies are doing all they can to help the people in that neighborhood. It's just a very tough spot.
5: So you guys have been serving meals, bottled water. What else have you been providing?
11: Sure. So flood kits, mobile feeding, bottled water, work gloves, cleaning supplies. Today, we've just made operational in the last 39 minutes. Here we are at 7:39, a shower trailer. Our territorial headquarters, Scott, in Illinois, has a couple of these mobile shower trailers that are like three-unit ones that have showers and bathroom facilities, private locks, the whole nine yards, secure, all of that stuff. That's specifically for the Karen neighborhood, and we've stationed at 62888 H Street, right by Karen Pool, which is the City of Omaha Pool. Grateful to the City of Omaha for their partnership on that. So starting today, folks in that neighborhood, a lot of whom probably haven't been able to have hot water for some time, are going to be able to go over there and use that to clean up. And we will be posting, you know, operational times. They might vary from day to day on our socials, and we'll send it out through KFAB and other media.
5: Yeah, please pass that along to us. How can the public assist the Salvation Army and other groups there in this and other neighborhoods? I know this is not the only place that you're providing assistance in the wake of these floods, but as we've been talking about here, that neighborhood near 60th and L was particularly hard hit. How can we help, Todd?
11: Sure, appreciate you asking. Can't speak for other agencies as far as their donation line. Certainly people know how to Google other agencies and donate to them that way. I can speak to how they can help us, specifically omahafloodrelief.org. Omahafloodrelief.org is the place where you want to go if you want to specifically donate to Salvation Army's flood recovery efforts, both there in the Karen neighborhood and elsewhere around the metro. We would certainly appreciate the support. This is such a great philanthropic community. There's so many wonderful, caring people here, and we're just grateful for all of the backing that they've given us to this point.
5: We're definitely caring for Karen there at 60th and L. Todd Andrews, Communications Director with the Salvation Army here out of Omaha. Appreciate the time and everything you're doing with that community.
11: Appreciate you, Scott. Thanks for having
5: Absolutely.
11: Me on.
5: Absolutely. As a Ralston kid, I know people still live there, parents still live there, or these were their childhood homes. A lot of people in my sphere of former classmates really interested in whether there'll be some people who ever be able to move back into these homes. 60th and L is where this is, and it's an absolute mess. And that's just trying to shovel out the mud from there. We've got traffic, weather, news. Jim Rose back here with Sports Brief, the Grow Omaha Minute. That's all coming up next here on Nebraska's Morning News.
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1: Heating, air, and electrical time saver traffic center. You have a crash at 23rd and St. Mary's Avenue. That is an injury crash. That's going to put it just north of Leavenworth. That morning rush still underway on I-80 between 680 and 480. Slowdowns at 90th and Center due to construction. And eastbound Dodge, very slow. That's due to that right lane closed from 96th to 93rd. That's a look at your roads. I'm Lucy Chapman.
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29: Sunny and mild will be the story to start off the week. A warm high of 78, a south wind at 5 to 15 miles per hour. Sunshine and low dew points today. Mostly clear and a low of 53 tonight. Then on Tuesday, mostly sunny, a little muggier, a high of 83, and southwest wind gusts up to 20 miles per hour. From the First Alert 6 Weather Center, I'm Senior Chief Meteorologist Rusty Lord.
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0: Skeletal remains are found at Hummel Park on Saturday during a trash cleanup effort. Police say that there are no indications of foul play. President Trump says the U.S. government is sending $90 checks to over 20 million senior citizens to help with Medicare costs. Trump added that the Medicare checks would not interfere with his campaign promise to offer a $5,000 Trump dividend if Republicans retain control of the House and Senate in the midterm elections. California is reportedly saying no to fights between humans and robots. A company recently hosted a viral fight between a Terminator-style robot and a human. The company says they received a cease and desist letter from the California State Athletic Commission, claiming that it was a misdemeanor to hold unlicensed fights involving humans. I'm Craig Evans. More news at the top of the hour at News Radio 1110 KFAB.
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5: Great to have you with us here on Nebraska's Morning News. Jim Rose, the sports brief. In just a moment, there's Craig Evans, Lucy Chapman, Courtney Donahoe here. I am Scott Voorhees. Thanks so much for hanging out on News Radio 1110 KFAB. You know what I think happened with that skeletal remains deal there at Hummel Park? It was an off-duty officer was at Hummel Park Saturday morning doing volunteer trash cleanup, which is awesome that anyone chooses to go and do that. Especially this off-duty police officer. Yep, I volunteered. I'll do trash cleanup. So they're going through there, and they find the skeletal remains. They determine these are human skeletal remains, and detectives are saying there's no indication of foul play. So what happened? I think whatever happened, it might have been foul play, but it might have been foul play 100 years ago or longer. I think that the heavy rains that came through here have washed away what once upon a time was a fairly decent-sized grave. If it was a shallow grave and it washed it away, it wouldn't be skeletal remains. I'm trying not to be gross. People are having their breakfast. But I'm thinking that this is probably something that, you know, they shot a guy because he was cheating at cards 150 years ago.
1: Horse thieving.
5: Yeah, he was a horse thief. And then they buried him. So no one's ever going to find him. I dug that extra deep. And then 100 plus years of erosion and then those heavy rains. And what in tarnation? Bill's back. Skeletal remains. That's what I think is probably at play here.
1: Well, I don't think anybody's still around that would remember that Bill is back.
5: I don't know. I see a lot of really old people walking true. Around. So you never know. Yeah, suddenly someone is like, uh-oh, I need an alibi for the evening of January 8th, 1862.
1: I didn't want to live this long.
5: Yeah. You know, the vampire crowd around here is pretty active. All right, let's get to the 1110 KFAB Certified Transmission Sports Brief now. Ladies and gentlemen, here's Jim Rose.
2: Okay, Scott, good morning, everybody. The Helmets are planning on a real fight this week. The days of undermatched opponents and incompetent opposing coaches are over for this season. Only pretty good teams and coaches the rest of the way. For example, Indiana, which only won the national title last year, is next. The Hoosiers are 5-0. They have a quarterback with a 203 rating and two running backs averaging 100 yards per game. Their coach, Kurt Cignetti, is the best one in the business. So if Anthony Calandria, the Husker quarterback, targets Kwasi Gilmer another 17 times, like he did in the Maryland game, Indiana will have an answer.
3: Yeah, honestly, I missed him a lot. Like, I really didn't play good. I missed a lot of throws to him, and that can't happen, especially versus Maryland's a really good football team. They have some dudes over there, but yeah, I got to play better for the guys. But no, Kwasi does a great job at getting separation, getting open. And man, he had, I don't know what, 140 yards today. He played at a high level.
2: So we're going to need to win the headset battle on Saturday. And for the love of God, clean up special teams. They were absolutely dreadful against Maryland. Shank PATs, kickoffs out of bounds, running into the punter, allowing a 36-yard kickoff return, missed field goals. The Hoosiers are 7-point favorites. Texas is number one on the poll again this week. For them, it's OU week. Georgia is number two, Notre Dame three, Miami, and then Indiana. Wild stuff in the Colorado State versus Oregon State game Saturday night. The Colorado State defensive coordinator, Tyson Summers, took off his headset and left the stadium. At halftime, he was relieved of play-calling duties by the head coach, Jim Mora. At halftime, he just left the stadium and was subsequently fired yesterday morning. NFL Week 4, Chiefs, a win at Vegas, final 30-27. KC stays undefeated, but that's a division win on the road. Big deal for them. Chicago, the Giants, the Rams, and Packers all got wins. It was Minnesota over Miami. San Francisco beat Denver. Seahawks had 150 yards in penalties, still won 30-23. Baltimore, Dallas, they got victories. Indianapolis, a win over the Commanders, 30-13 in a game played in London, England. And New England, 29, Buffalo, 26. It was Jacksonville, 22, Cincinnati, 17. In the late game, Carolina, 32-26 over the Lions. In the Monday night game, Atlanta is playing at New Orleans with the Saints favored at 1.5. American League divisional playoff games today and tonight in Major League Baseball's playoffs. Yankees at Tampa Bay, White Sox at Cleveland, Chicago and Tampa Bay each have one game to none leads. Sports is news on Nebraska's News Weather and Traffic Station. 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
5: All right, Jeff, thank you very much. 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
1: From the A1 United Heating, Air, and Electrical Time Saver Traffic Center. Still slow on the Dodge Expressway, as always, back to about 168th. The JFK northbound, as you make your way to I-80, always a little slow through there. Eastbound Cass, 75th to 72nd. That right lane is closed, so slow through that intersection. And you're also slow eastbound Dodge, 96th to 93rd. The right lane closed there. That's a look at your roads. I'm Lucy Chapman.
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5: 78 sunny degrees today, 53 overnight, up to 83 tomorrow, and 80 on Wednesday. Plenty of sunshine, no rain in the forecast now through the week. 47 in Omaha, Lincoln, and Council Bluffs. 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
18: In NFL Week 4 Sunday action, the Colts took down the Commanders in London 30-13. The Rams scored 14 in the fourth quarter to come back and beat the Eagles 24-20. New England handed Buffalo its first loss, squeaking by 29-26. The Giants took control of the NFC East, beating the Cardinals 36-24 and getting the 3-1. The Cowboys held on to beat the Texans 34-30. The Vikings remain undefeated and kept the Dolphins winless, winning 15-10. The Chiefs also got to 4-0 after slipping by the Raiders 30-27. The 49ers are 4-0 after topping Denver 24-14. And on Sunday Night Football, Bryce Young outdueled Jared Goff, and Carolina beat Detroit 32-26. Monday Night Football tonight is in New Orleans with Atlanta visiting, kickoff at 8:15 Eastern on ESPN. In baseball, Milwaukee walked it off in the ninth to beat San Diego 4-3 and take a 2-0 series lead. And the Braves evened up their series at 1 with LA holding on to win 3-2. The two American League Division Series continue today with White Sox Guardians at 5 Eastern on TBS, followed by Yankees Rays at 8 also on TBS. I'm Andy West with your iHeartRadio Sports Report.
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24: There are no survivors. CJ Papa, Fox News. The plane was on its way from Bermuda to Boston Saturday morning when something disastrous happened. Fox's Todd Pyro.
25: The medical flight company Latitude Air Ambulance issuing the following statement, quote, "We must now face the heartbreaking reality that the four members of our Latitude team, our patient, and the patient's family escort who were aboard Heartbeat 104 are presumed to have died. All this comes after the Coast Guard suspended its search off Nantucket yesterday for the six people on board after the aircraft lost contact with air traffic control. They write the following, quote, Saturday, as of sunset, after 66 cumulative hours of continuous searching by the Coast Guard and partner agencies, we express our deepest condolences to the families and loved ones.
24: A quick decision from the U.S. military moving to protect its equipment in the U.K., and that was targeted September 27th. Fox's Marion Rafferty.
0: The U.S. Air Force is removing all of its bombers stationed at RAF Fairford in England. The decision was made following an investigation into a planned terrorist attack at the military base. Several people suspected of involvement in the alleged Iranian plot have been arrested and released on bail. The base has been used by U.S. military bombers during the war with Iran. The Defense Department says they will return to their home stations.
24: It's Fox's Marion Rafferty. Some state leaders going the extra mile.
2: Ohio lawmakers passed a 90-day state gas tax holiday, while officials in Georgia and Indiana extended their relief measures. Nearly a dozen other governors issued orders temporarily relaxing rules on certain diesel fuel to support farmers.
24: Fox's Lucas Tomlinson. The highest court in the nation kicks off a new term this morning. Supreme Court will hear cases on climate change, religious rights, and immigration. The court will hear appeals from energy companies trying to block lawsuits seeking to hold them liable for climate change-related damages. 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
3: It's 8:02. We've got 47 degrees in Omaha, Council Bluffs, and in Lincoln. I'm Craig Evans, News Radio 1110 KFAB. President Trump is visiting Nebraska today to get Republicans to the ballot box for next month's midterm elections. He'll be rallying support for U.S. Senator Pete Ricketts and Governor Jim Pillen. Trump is expected to speak around 6 p.m. at the Nebraska State Fairgrounds in Grand Island. Former Nebraska gubernatorial candidate Charles Herbster paying for the overtime costs for public safety officers during the president's visit. Two people are injured following a house fire in Omaha. Broke out early yesterday morning near 96th and Redmond Avenue, and it was under control within 10 minutes. Two of the people in the home were taken to a hospital. The cause of the fire, an unattended candle. A man is arrested after going nearly 100 miles an hour on West Maple Road last evening. He told deputies he didn't have time to be arrested. Douglas County Sheriff's Department CAT deputies say just west of 120th Street, Michael Ludwig accelerated his Dodge Challenger to nearly 100 miles an hour, cut off a vehicle before turning northbound onto 132nd Street. During the traffic stop at Baker's, Ludwig immediately admitted that he had a warrant, but then said he didn't have time to be arrested because he had to get home to his kids that he'd left home alone. Deputies located two children safe at home after being left there for what they called an extended period of time. Ludwig was taken into custody and booked for charges that include child abuse and reckless driving. I'm Craig Evans, News Radio 1110 KFAB, Nebraska's news, weather, and traffic station. 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
1: From the A1 United Heating, Air, and Electrical Time Saver Traffic Center, that morning rush, it is finally starting to ease on the Dodge Expressway. Getting a little bit of a break there right around 156. Also watch for a little bit of a break on I-80 between 680 and 480, although slowdowns with that construction eastbound Dodge 96 to 93rd and eastbound Cass 75th to 72nd. The right lane's closed in both areas. That's a look at your roads. I'm Lucy Chapman.
5: Plenty of sunshine, 78, mild degrees, light winds, beautiful day. 53 overnight, a little more muggy and a high of 83 tomorrow, and then sunny and 80 on Wednesday. No rain in the forecast through the week at this point. Right now, 47 in Omaha, Lincoln, and Council Bluffs. 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
6: This is a Bloomberg Money Minute. Shares of Intel are under pressure this morning. Elon Musk confirmed on X that there have been talks with rival chipmaker Taiwan Semiconductor Manufacturing about working together on his Terafab project. The Texas facility is expected to make chips for Musk's massive business empire. Intel joined the Terafab project back in April. Checking on the markets, gains for stocks on Friday with the U.S. adding just 29,000 jobs last month, well short of expectations. This is taking pressure off the Federal Reserve to raise interest rates this month. The S&P 500 gained 0.7%. This morning, Wall Street continues to weigh the impact of a slowdown in the jobs market. S&P and Dow futures are little changed. And Skittles is adding a little crunch to the rainbow. Mars is launching Skittles Gummy Crystals, which combine a soft, chewy gummy with crunchy candy crystals. They'll come in original and tropical splash flavors. They hit TikTok shop November 2nd. Courtney Donahoe, Bloomberg Radio.
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5: Good to have Chris Baker back on the radio today. He was out on Friday. I'm Scott Voorhees here with you now. Jim Rose, Courtney Donahoe, Craig Evans, Lucy Chapman is back today after a couple of days off. Glad to have you hanging out here with us. We call this Nebraska's Morning News on News Radio 1110 KFAB. A guy has written a column for the Christian Post, evangelical news website. He says, quote, "This is a well-known ploy of the enemies of God to subvert and destroy symbols of Christianity in an effort to win a war of attrition for the heart of the culture," unquote. About what is he talking? They're doing another Narnia movie. This is the magician's nephew and the voice of Aslan the Lion will be done by none other than Oscar-winning actress Meryl Streep. This guy for the Christian Post says, what, now Aslan is transgender?
8: That's unacceptable. I cannot allow Aslan to be voiced by a woman.
5: If you're not familiar, the Chronicles of Narnia books, I guess they've made some movies. I haven't seen any of the movies, but I really enjoyed the books when I was a kid.
8: I saw The Lion, the Witch, and the Wardrobe when they came out with that as a movie, I read all the books.
5: Wrinkle in Time. Yeah. The C.S. Lewis is the
8: Prince
5: author.
8: Prince Caspian.
5: Yeah, C.S. Lewis was the author, and Aslan, the lion, is considered by many to be a literary representation of Jesus Christ in these seven books. So to make a movie and to take that representation and have it voiced by a woman, even if that woman is Meryl Streep.
8: Look, she's the greatest actress of her time. I'll grant her that. She has no business being Aslan's voice. There are certain boundaries that must be adhered to, and this is one of them. It clearly has been violated. So I'll have to boycott them and then say mean things about it.
5: I don't know if this is accurate, but the Christian Post also says, and here's a photo from the movie's promoters of the lion, and the lion's whiskers are rainbow tinted. This is a transgender lion.
8: I don't like that either.
5: I don't know if that's...
8: So far, this whole thing has been very, very uncomfortable for me.
5: Well, this is Hollywood. What do you expect?
8: Well, this is why Hollywood is so detached from the rest of the world. And other than Spider-Man, nobody's going to watch any movies.
5: The Spider-Man movies are really good.
8: Well, they've certainly drawn in the folks.
5: Yeah. All right, well, if you don't like the what they're doing with these movies, then don't go watch the movies.
8: You understand, this is a staple of my youth. This is how I escaped the realities of childhood in Lincoln. I just buried myself in the library with these C.S. Lewis books.
5: I know. I did, too. But, Star Wars was also a staple of my youth, and some of the recent Star Wars movies they trod all over my youth.
8: Yeah, but Star Wars movies weren't books.
5: Yeah.
8: See, no, but books allow the imagination.
5: I don't have imagination. I need it represented on a big screen.
8: No,
5: somewhere.
8: You have a better imagination than you think. And this is how the brain grows, by reading books like that and putting yourself in the wardrobe, and then off to Narnia you go.
5: And I did. And I haven't seen these movies, and I frankly don't care what they do with them. I'm surprised that they don't actually. Well, I mean, you look at what Broadway has done with depictions of Jesus Christ over the years.
8: I don't like that either.
5: And art and so forth. Why they feel the need to do that? Oh, because we're very daring and we don't like religion and all that. Fine. Do something like that with the Prophet Muhammad. See how that goes for you.
8: No, it's not. This is the other misconception. It's not that they have a problem with Jesus. It's that they have a problem with people who love Jesus. That's the issue. It's the same thing. It's like this. We don't have a problem with Ronald Reagan or Donald Trump. We just hate the people that voted for them. We don't really hate Richard Nixon because he'll be gone in 8 years, or in his case, six. But we really, really despise the people who voted for him.
5: I think they really hate Trump. I don't know how you put it any other way.
8: Trump is only there because a whole bunch of people voted for him. And the contempt that the progressive left in this country has for those who voted for Donald Trump is alive and well and in 3D. And that's where we are today. Now, he hasn't helped with some of his remarks and some of his behavior, but at the root of it, it's anybody who believes, any presidential candidate or any political candidate who believes in less government, in more for the individual, in get the government off our backs, in strict constitutionalists. This is what the government should be responsible for, and everything else is us. Anybody who believes that is held in great contempt by the progressive left, because the progressive left in this country for the last 70 years has made it clear the government is better at this than you are. The government knows better about how to live your life than you do. So you've got to keep electing people who make the government larger, who take away more of your freedoms and more of your decisions. Because here's the thing, you just don't know how to do it, see? The government does, but you don't. So keep electing people that believe in bigger government, more stuff from the government to the folks.
5: When it comes to people hating the president, there'll be protesters out there today greeting those who are going to see the president in Grand Island this afternoon and this evening. I have a question for you, Jim Rose, about that, and we'll get to that next after traffic, weather, and a news update right here on 1110 KFAB.
8: Well, what we do know is this, that we've gone through lots and lots and lots of changes economically in this country in the 55 years that the Briley family has been selling homes. And if you go back to the early 70s, things were pretty good, went off the gold standard, and we decided to make everybody really good to borrow. Well, then we went into the late 70s and stagflation hit, and boy, oh boy, interest rates, you think they're high at 7.7, tack on another 11 points. That's what it was back in the late 70s. But the Briley team sold homes in the late 70s. They sold homes in the 90s and 2000s when interest rates really began to drop, and they can do it again for you. Don't worry about what's happening out there in the marketplace. 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So if now's the time, let's talk to them about it. 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
1: From the A1 United Heating, Air, and Electrical Time Saver Traffic Center, the Dodge Expressway starting to ease, but you are still slow off and on back to 168th, I-80 in a little better shape, and the construction is still slowing you down. Eastbound Dodge 96 to 93rd, 90th and Center, and also at Pacific and 144th. That's a look at your roads. I'm Lucy Chapman.
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14: Sunny and mild will be the story to start off the week. A warm high of 78, a south wind at 5 to 15 miles per hour. Sunshine and low dew points today. Mostly clear and a low of 53 tonight. Then on Tuesday, mostly sunny, a little muggier, a high of 83, and southwest wind gusts up to 20 miles per hour. From the First Alert 6 Weather Center, I'm Senior Chief Meteorologist Rusty Lord.
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3: A man runs a red light at Ida Street in Irvington Road, killing a 70-year-old man. Deputies found the suspect is in the country illegally. ICE will take him into custody. Gas prices are topping $4 a gallon. That is sending more Americans toward hybrid cars, which in turn is benefiting Asian automakers. Hyundai's hybrid sales jumped 39% in the third quarter. Kia's surged 152%. Toyota, Honda also reporting strong gains. Experts say the lack of fuel-efficient models could cost Detroit automakers customers if high gas prices continue. A new CDC-led study shows that most people with the flu stop isolating when they are still likely contagious. The study says most people with the flu end their isolation 4 days after symptoms begin when they are still at their most viral. Guidelines say people can end isolation when their symptoms have been improving for 24 hours without medication. I'm Craig Evans. More news at the bottom of the hour at News Radio 1110 KFAB.
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5: Mark emails via the Zonkers Customwoods inbox, Scott at KFAB.com, and says, will you please let Fox News, it's not called Grand Isle, Nebraska? Yeah, I heard that too. We all make mistakes, I'm told. I'm Scott Voorhees. Lucy Chapman, Craig Evans there, Jim Rose here. All right, here's my question for you here on News Radio 1110 KFAB. In the past, when the president would do a Trump rally, you would see happy Trump fans going in there and you'd see angry protesters. And I don't just mean angry, I mean manic rage monsters outside of the venue We already have a group of people scheduled to start protesting this afternoon in Grand Island and continue to, through and after the president's speech there at the state fairgrounds. My question here, the people coming in to hear the president tonight, do you still think, with all the media saying, oh yeah, Republicans aren't going to win, doesn't matter how much Trump tells them, oh, you love me, you got to love this candidate and that candidate. People are struggling to make ends meet and gas is very expensive and they don't like this war in Iran and they don't like some of this stuff. So there's Trump's lost all his support and all these people are not very happy people. Do you still see the Trump supporters as being generally happy warriors for the MAGA cause?
8: Yes, absolutely. His people, his base is still there because they believe in the overarching notion that, hey, those guys in D.C. are a bunch of swamp rats and we need to get rid of them. And that narrative has just sort of perpetuated itself for 10 years. But as a matter of practical politics, diesel prices right now, even though producers buy wholesale diesel, which is significantly less than what you pay at the pump for diesel, it's very, very difficult for farmers, small farmers and producers, ranchers, to make ends meet when that diesel fuel cost is so high and fertilizer cost is so high because of the tariffs. You go down to the state of Kansas, which has not elected a Republican to the United States Senate, I believe, in 100 years.
5: The Democrat.
8: A Democrat. It's so Republican, it has not elected a Democrat in, I believe, 100 years, maybe 100 plus years.
5: It's weird, though, because every once in a while, a governor of Kansas ends up being a Democrat.
8: It's very interesting. Yeah, same there people. Have been a lot of Democrats elected, but not senators. And yet one out of every six jobs in the state of Kansas is directly related to exports. And when you have a tariff policy that puts a clamp on exports, that affects Kansas. I don't know what's happening in Ohio other than maybe a bad candidate. I don't know if John Houston, who was appointed to fill the seat of J.D. Vance, is a good candidate to be a United States senator. Bernie Moreno was a great candidate. That's how he beat Sherrod Brown 2 years ago. Brown looks pretty good. And then down in Texas, Trump dumped Cornyn. Trump made it clear to the people of Texas, Cornyn's bad, Ken Paxton's good. And now all Trump does is throw shots at Ken Paxton. I don't know that guy, that Democrat's going to win in Texas at the end of the day, but it's going to be as competitive as any race they've had down there in decades.
5: But here in Nebraska, when Billy Bob and his wife Mary Jane or Mary Jo leave the Trump store near Red Cloud, Nebraska.
8: Because their lives suck.
5: Yes, their lives suck so blanking bad. And head up to Grand Island. They take the old RV up to Grand Island.
8: No, it won't be the RV. It'll just be a truck.
5: Happy people.
8: Well, we'll see.
5: I hope.
8: How happy are they? I think they're happy with Adrian Smith. Are they happy with Pete Ricketts? I don't know. I don't get this because Pete's policies have been generally good for Nebraska since he became governor in 2014 all the way through now. But for some reason, Scott, and I can't put my finger on it, and I'm a very, very astute observer of the political behavior of Nebraskans. Nebraskans have never warmed up to Pete Ricketts. I don't know why that is. But they voted for him just because he was a Republican. But I don't think they've ever liked him a lot.
5: That's Jim Rose. We're going to go back to him right now for the 1110 KFAB Certified Transmission Sports Brief.
8: Very good. Thanks, Scott. Well, that wasn't exactly the ramp the Husker fans wanted the team to be on heading into Indiana week. The defending champs are in here for an 11 a.m. game on Saturday. They are unbeaten and ranked in the top five. But Nebraska heads into that game having just tied the school record for most penalties in a game and a season load of special teams gaffes in one game. Start with the 16 flags. Coach Matt Rhule.
0: Yeah, I thought it was ridiculous. I thought it was poorly handled by the officials. That was poorly done by us. You've never heard me say that before, but I was frustrated today. You know, there's the things I've never had called before. I can't explain. Jim, the head official, tried to do a great job. Tried to talk to me about it. But man, it's a quarterback run, and they're calling defensive holding. I mean, just a lot of things today that were just out of character.
8: So it was the officials' fault. Got it. Special teams needs something. In one game, Nebraska ran into the punter, had a false start on an extra point, shanked an extra point, allowed a 36-yard kickoff return, kicked one out of bounds, and failed to cross the 25 three times. Be it not for Calandria and the reality that Maryland is the worst coach team in the Big Ten Conference, Nebraska loses that game. Indiana is a 7-point favorite. Poll this week, 1 through 5, Texas, Georgia, Notre Dame, Miami, and the Hoosiers. Mizzou, after that blowout of Florida, was up the most, 9 spots.
5: You know, it's easy to hate Ohio State. They beat most people like rented livestock. They have all the money. But their coach did a really cool thing before their game at Iowa. He wrote a personal note to every patient in that children's hospital that rises above Kinnick Stadium, telling each of those kids and their parents to keep fighting and that every Ohio State Buckeye is pulling for them.
2: Watch what goes on here. This is one of the great traditions in all of college football. And as a parent, you know, not just for the patients, but even for the parents, you know, these patients are fighting for their life, just little kids. And then you think about the parents having to go through that. There's just a lot. So it's the least we can do.
5: That tradition of everybody in the building waving at those kids watching from their hospital room after the first quarter is something else. NFL Week 4, Carolina wins the Sunday night game 32-26. Some road teams got good victories yesterday. The Patriots win at Buffalo. The Rams beat the Eagles. And the Chiefs held on to beat the Raiders in Vegas to stay unbeaten 30-27. Kansas City winning a road division game. That's big. Monday Night Football. Saints are hosting Atlanta. New Orleans -1.5. Baseball playoff games today. Game 2, Chicago at Cleveland and the Yankees at Tampa Bay. Sports is news on Nebraska's News, Weather, and Traffic Station. We got the Rosie DiGenosi in 25 minutes. KFAB News Time in the morning, 8:25.
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11: Roxanne Evans. The Supreme Court heads into a new term today, taking up a series of high-profile cases.
12: Some of the higher-profile cases on the docket include immigration rights, questions about the limits of executive power of the president, and a big gun rights case involving bans on what critics call assault weapons.
11: Fox's Doug Luzader. All six people aboard the medical plane that went down off Nantucket presumed dead. The Coast Guard suspended its 66-hour search after recovering plane debris.
13: The medical flight company Latitude Air Ambulance issuing the following statement, quote, "We must now face the heartbreaking reality that the four members of our Latitude team, our patient, and the patient's family escort who were aboard Heartbeat 104 are presumed to have died."
11: Fox's Todd Pyro. 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
15: It's 8:31. We've got 49 degrees in Omaha, Council Bluffs, 46 in Lincoln. I'm Craig Evans, News Radio, 1110 KFAB. A 70-year-old man is killed in a car crash yesterday afternoon, shortly before 4. The Douglas County Sheriff's Office says a pickup truck ran a red light at Ida Street and Irvington Road, killing Christopher Zalkowski. The driver of the pickup, 32-year-old Jose Ortega Romero, was booked on charges that include no operator's license and misdemeanor motor vehicle homicide. Deputies found Ortega Romero is in the country illegally. ICE was informed, and he will eventually be taken into custody by them. Authorities are continuing their investigation after skeletal remains were found in an Omaha park. Police were called to Hummel Park Saturday morning after an off-duty detective found the remains while volunteering in a trash cleanup effort. Police are trying to identify the remains. There are no indications of foul play. Iowa-based Casey's is opening 31 new convenience stores across 10 Midwest and Southern states. The openings include 3 new stores in the Omaha area, Fremont, Valley, and Papillion. The convenience store chain currently operates almost 3,000 stores in 19 states, and they say they want to open 400 more stores over the next 3 years. All of the newly announced locations are expected to open

0: 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I'm Craig Evans, News Radio 1110 KFAB, Nebraska's news, weather, and traffic station. 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
1: From the A1 United Heating, Air, and Electrical Time Saver Traffic Center, if you're just heading out, looks like that morning rush is beginning to ease on the JFK 75 northbound. Not seeing any big delays as you approach I-80, although you're still going to see some slowdowns with that construction at 370 if you're northbound. Also, watch for Tubbs. 50th is closed from F to C Street. That is for railroad work there. And 144th lane restrictions through Pacific. That's a look at your roads. I'm Lucy Chapman.
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5: Beautiful stretch of weather continues. 78 today, 53 overnight, up to 83 tomorrow, and 80 on Wednesday. And thankfully, no rain in the forecast right now through the week. Currently 50 in Omaha, Council Bluffs, 46 in Lincoln. As see what's going on Wall Street to start off the week. NASDAQ's up pretty good. Dow's down a little bit. Say Dow's down 94 points at 51,082, not quite a quarter of a percent down for the Dow right now to start the day. S&P is up almost a quarter point at 77.37. The NASDAQ's up nearly half a percent. It's plus 118 right now for the NASDAQ at 27,300. It's 8:34.
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5: 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Right here on News Radio, 1110 KFAB. And then sometime just a few minutes after that, bottom of the hour Fox News report. Bottom of the hour being radio lingo. 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It's probably someone to ask you who you're going to vote for Senate, but it might be iHeartRadio with $1,000. Good luck from News Radio 1110 KFAB. And good morning with Jim Rose, Courtney Donahoe, Lucy Chapman, and Craig Evans. I am Scott Voorhees, welcoming back here to News Radio 1110 KFAB. From Fox News Radio, Tanya J. Powers is here. And Tanya, to you and all of our other friends at Fox, happy birthday. 30 years right now. That's awesome.
6: I will save you a piece of cake.
5: Thank you very much. I appreciate that. And you guys are celebrating by following the president to the middle of Nebraska. I tell you what, it gets better and better for you. Are you traveling with the president to Grand Island today?
6: I wish I was, but I am not, sadly. I would love to be a part of the White House press pool that gets to do that. But yeah, you're right. He is coming to your fair state. And a lot of people are paying very close attention to this 32-day blitz of rallies that he and the vice president are doing before November the 3rd.
5: Yeah, he's going to a lot of places that he won 2 years ago by double digits, and you wouldn't think that his policies would be in trouble there. Why do you think he's going? What's the read from those on the coasts when the president comes right to the middle of America like this?
6: I mean, it's not strange for him to go to Middle America. I mean, that's his audience. I mean, right? I mean, these are the states that really put up, as you just pointed out, really big numbers for him in the past. The most recently, just 2 years ago. I think it is quite a sign of the times, maybe, of where we're at politically. The fact that the Republicans are having to spend money and time in states that he did very well in 2 years ago, and that have been comfortably, you know, red, at least, you know, for the recent past. I mean, this is quite interesting. The fact that, you know, just in recent days, he's already gone to Texas, Oklahoma, Alabama. He's got another trip to Alabama coming up in the next few days. He'll be back in Texas on Wednesday. He went to Ohio, obviously a hotly contested Senate race there. They're having to spend time and money in states that I think if you said a year ago, these are going to be where they're going to have to put an effort this late in the game. I think people would have been like, wait, what? You know, that would probably have seemed kind of strange.
5: Jim Rose.
7: Well, what he really needs to do, probably tied to thinking strictly politically, is he needs to be in the state of Michigan and he needs to go to Minnesota. They have a chance to win a seat in Minnesota, and they have a chance to win a seat in Michigan and New Hampshire. But he's not going there. Mm-hmm. He's not been invited there, and he's not been invited to Nebraska's CD2, which is Omaha. And that one is a whole lot more up for grabs than CD3, where Adrian Smith looms as the next chairman of Ways and Means if the Republican Party can hang on to the United States House of Representatives. So he's going where it's almost as if he's singing to his own choir.
6: Yeah, you know, that's a really good point. The fact that they're having to put this much effort into some of these races really kind of, we've been seeing poll numbers for the last several months, and they have, you know, steadily gone, you know, in the opposite direction of where I'm sure the president would like for them to be going. You know, affordability is the key issue that a lot of people keep talking about. And, you know, at this point, it may be a consideration of, from by the Republicans, of not just, you know, are the Republican voters so upset that they're going to vote for a Democrat? I think it is, are the Republican voters so upset they're going to stay home on Election Day and not vote at all? And that may be the biggest challenge that they've got right now, is getting people out at all, because the enthusiasm gap has just grown. We've seen that for months now.
7: That's the issue, and that is, if you're a Republican, how do you keep him close enough not to alienate the base or get a true social post that attacks you? While also appealing to people who are not real happy with how the president's doing right now. That's the Mike Rogers problem. That is the mm-hmm. you know, John Sununu problem, and that might be the Michelle Tafoya problem. We don't want to say anything negative, and it's a Brinker Harding problem in CD2 here. We don't want to alienate the Trump people or Trump, because then we'll get a true social attack. But we also, you know, don't want to say I love everything the guy has done.
5: Tanya, when the president is in Grand Island this afternoon, what kind of message is he bringing to people who go and watch him tonight?
6: That's going to be, that's a good question. I'm not sure exactly what he's going to focus on. I do know that, you know, it's like you said, it is kind of a catch-22. You want the Republican voters who are still Trump fans to turn out. And you want to motivate them. The other thing is, like, for instance, his stop in Ohio, you know, that could be a double-edged sword. I mean, he defended data centers, you know, of course, that, you know, power AI projects. This has not been necessarily a giant popular thing in all the parts of the U.S. There are a lot of people who are not happy about data centers in their area. Also, in that particular race, you know, the Husted, who is trying to win that Senate seat, he was the person who was appointed to it, that vacancy, which used to be J.D. Vance's Senate seat. Now, of course, he's vice president. They, you know, appointed Husted. He's running against the former three-term Senator Sherrod Brown, Democrat, who's trying to go back to the Senate after he got beat a couple of years ago. Brown has hammered him on data centers, you know, in that state. I mean, that has been one of the key components of their ads. I'm not sure how much the president's support of data centers is necessarily going to do a lot of good when you're in a race like that. It depends. That's why I said it kind of depends on, I'm not sure what his message is going to be. It could be something completely different. He may lean into data centers a little bit more. I don't know how necessarily people in Nebraska feel about those. Yeah. I've heard from people in other parts of the U.S. who are very concerned about not just the electricity and the water use, rates, housing. You know, like, are they going to be able to sell their house at any point after a data center moves in next door? You know, there's a lot of big questions about just that thing alone, to not even mention gas prices, the economy, you know, how much you're paying at the grocery store, the fact that the war in Iran is still going on. There's a lot of things to kind of sift through there.
5: Yeah, Google's talking about putting a big data center in southeast Nebraska, but that's going to be several hours from where the president's going to be tonight. Sorry you don't get to come to the middle of Nebraska with him, Tanya, but next time you're here, stop in and say hi. Always appreciate having you on the show.
6: Thank you.
5: From Fox News Radio, it's Tanya J. Powers here on Nebraska's Morning News, Traffic Weather News, the Rosie DiGenosi. That's all coming up next.
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1: From the A1 United Heating, Air, and Electrical Time Saver Traffic Center. Well, that morning rush appears to be easing, if not over, on I-80 between 680 and 480. No delays for you through there, but lots of construction is going to slow things down for you. Eastbound Cass, 75th to 72nd, the right lane closed. Eastbound Dodge, 96th to 93rd, that right lane is closed. And, of course, Pershing still closed. But you're dealing with road work from Fontenot Boulevard to Stores Expressway as well. That's a look at your roads. I'm Lucy Chapman.
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19: Sunny and mild will be the story to start off the week. A warm high of 78, a south wind at 5 to 15 miles per hour. Sunshine and low dew points today. Mostly clear and a low of 53 tonight. Then on Tuesday, mostly sunny, a little muggier, a high of 83, and southwest wind gusts up to 20 miles per hour. From the First Alert 6 Weather Center, I'm Senior Chief Meteorologist Rusty Lord.
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0: Early voting starts today in Nebraska for the 2026 midterm elections. You can cast your ballot at the local county election office until the day before Election Day. President Trump says that there is a new Super Intelligence Force, or SIF, up and running. The agency will work closely with public interest groups, religious organizations, critical infrastructure providers, and other related teams. Mental health experts are seeing an increase in the number of people struggling with financial stress and depression tied to online gambling platforms. A study shows the number of those being diagnosed with a gambling disorder rose more than 60% since 2018, with the biggest increase among young men. I'm Craig Evans. More news at the top of the hour at News Radio 1110 KFAB.
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5: I know many do listen exclusively for the political ads, and don't worry, more are coming before 9 o'clock. We also have a chance for you to win $1,000 coming up at 9:05. The cash contest is back. The Rosie DiGenosi here in just a moment. I'm Scott Voorhees. I asked Jim Rose a question earlier this hour on 1110 KFAB, saying, for people who are out there to go and hear the president tonight in Grand Island, are they happy warriors who are out there? And here's one of the reasons why I wonder. I get an email here. It says, Scott, I'm a longtime listener, and I do fall into the millennial generation. I should also note I'm a staunch Republican. At this point, I am ready to vote against every incumbent in the state of Nebraska. My view is that nothing productive or meaningful is coming out of the federal or state offices. Maybe I'm an outlier, but right now it's the way I'm leaning. I appreciate all of you at KFAB. And don't use my name on the air. So he has a common first name. Now, it could be that as he describes himself as part of the millennial generation, which I still have
7: to
5: get
7: a 25 to 40-year-olds?
5: Right. Well, maybe mid-30s. Okay. I still have to stop thinking. When I hear millennial, I think of a 12-year-old.
7: Right.
5: That's not the case. But we do have someone who hasn't voted in a lot of elections. And for most of his voting life, it's been Trump. And it's been all the rancor and the screaming and yelling and everything that goes along with the Trumposphere. And he's heard a lot of really big promises from all the sides.
7: Mostly him.
5: President Biden said he was going to cure cancer. So there's been a lot of promises all around here. And yet, Democrats are in power. We have inflation spikes. Things get more expensive. Republicans are in power. We get an unpopular, whatever this is in Iran. Inflation prices spike. Gas prices are going up. And it's easy for someone like that to say, well, geez, no matter who's in power, we get the same thing. So you wonder how many, especially younger voters, are feeling that way and how they're going to apply it. Are they going to go vote for the other side? Are they just going to stay home on election day? I mean, this is a pretty big test of that sentiment. And I don't have an answer for you today. And as strong and as powerful as you are, I don't know that you do either. But
7: give it a shot.
5: I know we got a Rosie DiGenosi right now, so I cede control of the floor here to Jim Rose.
7: All right, Scott, good morning, everybody. In the weeks before the midterm election in 1994, President Bill Clinton convened a clandestine meeting with his political team, the same group that delivered him a stunning victory over an incumbent president less than 22 months earlier. Polls were clear. His popularity was cratering. His wife's grand plan to overhaul and nationalize the healthcare system burst into flames. He muscled through a tax increase plan that boiled down to Nebraska Senator Bob Kerrey's late-night vote for passage. Time magazine ran a cover story featuring a miniature Bill Clinton over a headline, "The Incredible Shrinking President." Meanwhile, Republican candidates across the country that year carried their contract with America on their shoulders, promising a government overhaul with 10 key points from shrinking Washington to welfare reform. He ignored all of it, hit the campaign trail telling voters things are better than you think. It didn't work. On election night, Republicans that day swiped 54 House seats, 18 Senate seats, and 12 governorships. History appears to be coming back to life. Tonight in Grand Island, the heart of Nebraska's deep red 3rd District, which three times delivered Donald Trump 71% of the vote, he will spend a night imitating Bill Clinton, railing against his opponents, blaming enemy influencers for bad poll numbers, trying to justify policies that have driven a lot of Nebraska's farmers and ranchers to the brink of bankruptcy. He'll say the sky is blue and the beer is cold. But if that were actually true, why is he, 30 days from Election Day, spending time in states redder than the South Stadium on game days, because the sky isn't blue and the beer is stale. He made promises he has not kept, and since midterm elections are the voters' chance to punish the president, thank you, sir, may I have another? Early September, the big news out of Republicans' first-ever midterm convention, Trump offers a $5,000 bribe to every adult if the GOP holds on to Congress. Might be illegal, and when asked how to finance it, Republicans on Capitol Hill wore T-shirts with a giant pointing finger in the caption, "I'm with stupid." Mid-month, Trump. The Iranian leaders, quote, want to make a deal. A week later, Trump, quote, I might have to annihilate the Islamic Republic and do it quickly. Which is it? The president predicted the iconic JF Kennedy Center for the Performing Arts, where both Democrat and Republican presidents have celebrated music, dance, and entertainment equally for 60 years, would, quote, end up being ripped down, unquote, unless Congress and the arts community put his name on it. Somehow, 10 previous presidents were able to tolerate sitting in the box up there without seeing their names on the wall. But not this one, whose artistic tastes have converted the Oval Office into a facsimile of a French brothel. Later that week, the president banned CNN, MS Now, and Politico from the White House press room, a move that had the dual effect of First Amendment scholars shaking their heads and getting competing media members behind their cause. While GOP candidates take aim on radical New York Mayor Zoran Mamdani, Trump had a one-on-one with the guy and then followed that up by describing him as having great potential. The month ended with Trump using taxpayer money to run national TV ads celebrating himself, who in some of these rallies says he's not on the ballot, but in others is telling voters, quote, close your eyes and imagine me being on the ballot, unquote. Voters all over the country are now wearing virtual neck braces from Trump whiplash. All of it dominated the national conversation but did nothing to help Republicans win. Where is the stuff about how the GOP is fighting the 9% inflation they inherited on Joe Biden? Or what are Republicans doing to end waste, fraud, and abuse? A tactic skillfully being used by GOP Senate candidate Michelle Tafoya in Minnesota. She is poised to be the first Republican elected statewide up there in 25 years on just that issue. Trump and the GOP need a national rallying cry, and it can't be the other guy is worse. Politicians always worry about the October surprise ahead of elections, but this year, Republicans are hoping for one. That's it for now. 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
5: All right, Lucy Chapman now with Time Saver Traffic.
1: From the A1 United Heating, Air, and Electrical Time Saver Traffic Center, that morning rush is easing, but you're still going to find a few delays, 144th at Pacific and 50th Farnham to Howard. Lane restrictions there. Not to look at your roads. I'm Lucy Chapman.
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5: Beautiful day ahead. Sunny. Light winds, 78 degrees. Right now, 49 Omaha Council Bluffs, 46 in Lincoln. 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
32: Leaders testify. Roxanne Evans, Fox News. AI tech giants and a former Anthropic researcher are testifying before the New York City Council on AI. This as President Trump announced a new superintelligence force. Fox's Alexandria Huff.
33: This task force was announced on Truth Social yesterday, and the aim of it is to coordinate the consumer engagement with the superintelligence companies. Now, tapped to lead this will be Director of National Intelligence Jay Clayton. He's going to report, this entire task force is going to report directly to the president and chief of staff Susie Wiles. Also among those serving on the team, you have FTC Chairman Andrew Ferguson, the Department of War's chief technology officer Emil Michael, and director of the Office of Personnel Management Scott Cooper. Now, while in Ohio, President Trump was also speaking to staying ahead of China and why that makes data centers necessary. And today, tech leaders from Google, OpenAI, Meta are among those testifying in front of New York City Council for an AI safety hearing today. The council is considering a package of bills to regulate AI.
32: And since President Trump was speaking about staying ahead of China and why that makes data centers necessary, there has been a lot of pushback against data centers in residential neighborhoods over the cost and environmental concerns. The new Supreme Court starts today with some major cases on the docket. Fox's Doug Luzader.
34: We're looking at a lineup of cases here that are going to touch off some heated arguments. Some of the higher profile cases on the docket include immigration rights, questions about the limits of executive power, of the president, and a big gun rights case involving bans on what critics call assault weapons. Another hot-button issue is climate change, as the city of Boulder, Colorado, has sued oil companies over damages it says were caused by climate change. The court will decide whether those lawsuits can move forward under state law. And the new term will also feature more disputes over the power of the executive branch.
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0: President Trump is visiting Nebraska today to get Republicans to the ballot box for next month's midterm elections. He'll be rallying support for U.S. Senator Pete Ricketts and Governor Jim Pillen at the Nebraska State Fairgrounds in Grand Island. Authorities are continuing their investigation after skeletal remains were found at Hummel Park Saturday morning. An off-duty detective found the remains while volunteering in a trash cleanup effort. Police say that there are no indications of foul play. A man is arrested after going nearly 100 miles an hour on West Maple Road last evening. He told deputies that he did not have time to be arrested because he had to get home to his kids that he had left home alone. He was taken into custody and booked for charges that include child abuse and reckless driving. I'm Craig Evans.
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7: Sunny and mild will be the story to start off the week. A warm high of 78, a south wind at 5 to 15 miles per hour. Sunshine and low dew points today. Mostly clear and a low of 53 tonight. Then on Tuesday, mostly sunny, a little muggier, a high of 83, and southwest wind gusts up to 20 miles per hour. From the First Alert 6 Weather Center, I'm Senior Chief Meteorologist Rusty Lord.
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0: to shut up.
1: No. It's time to go. Time to keep talking. Good morning. I am Scott Voorhees. I am never ready to shut up. Glad to have you with us here. This is News Radio 1110 KFAB. And we've got Lucy Chapman, Craig Evans here. Jim Rose is still hanging out in the studio. Anyone's welcome to grab a microphone at any time if you are one of the people I just described. But even if you're not, you can still get on the talkback mic and you can send us a message with your own voice right here into the Zonkers Custom Woods inbox. Let's start the hour with this one. I love where this message is taking us here.
2: Hey guys, on the Pete Ricketts pardon, if that guy that he pardoned would have been an illegal immigrant, would this commercial that's been airing had ever seen the light of day? Thanks.
1: That is a striking difference between what we generally see from the different political classes. So just to bring you up to speed, if for some reason you haven't heard or seen the ad, and they smashed it into the Nebraska football game on Saturday quite a few times, this was 1993. A guy committed an absolute act of evil and violence and depravity. He attacked his wife in the home where their two kids were, attacked her. And for that, he served 14 years for sexual assault. He was out of prison for 14 years. For whatever reason, through the grace of God, the correction system, the American Legion, all of the above, the guy who committed the act, which was now 28 years before that, was, by all standards, a different guy. Now, there are a few people who have to make a decision whether that's true. One of those people is the guy's ex-wife. The one he attacked, not surprisingly, and I don't blame her one bit. She doesn't ever want him to get anything good happen to him ever. Whether it's a pardon from the state pardons board, a winning lottery ticket for $17.46, or an autograph from former NBA MVP David Robinson, it doesn't matter. Whatever thing that he might think is good that would happen to him in his life, she wouldn't want him to have it. I don't blame her. But the fact of the matter is that this guy was out of jail. He served his time, was out of jail for 14 years. He wanted his rights restored. And a group of people went on his behalf. A lot of influential people from the American Legion, for example, went on his behalf to the pardons board, and they said, we think you should grant this guy a pardon. He committed, no one's arguing he didn't commit a terrible thing back in 1993, but he's not that guy. It's 2022 now. Let's restore some of these rights. And on a 2-1 vote from the 3-member pardons board, one of those being then Governor Pete Ricketts, they decided to give him a pardon. She, the victim, outraged. And this is coming from a political action committee that's putting out these advertisements. And the way that they're phrasing it, they want you to think that Pete Ricketts, either that night when he was arrested, Pete Ricketts went out there and grabbed him out of the back of the squad car and said, no way, pal, you're coming with me, and like absconded with him. Or when he was in jail, he'd been in there for a day or a year. Pete Ricketts went in there and said, uh-oh, no. We're getting you out of here. And, like, hooked up some really heavy chains on the bars of the cell door and the other end on his pickup truck and just floored it, pulled the whole side of the wall off. And this guy's like, hey, thanks, Pete. Hey, no problem, buddy. Let's go. And they went down. They ducked away in Mexico for a little bit. And then when they thought the coast was clear, they came back here to Nebraska. These are the impressions they want you to have. They want you to think this is the Willie Horton ad. As talked about with Jim Rose on Nebraska's Morning News this morning, I don't see this as anywhere close, but for here we are in October. The election is now inside of a month away. And suddenly it's, oh, we have bad crime out there, and that guy allowed it. To bring you up to speed on that one in a slightly speedier way, this was the 1988 presidential election. George H.W. Bush was running against the governor of Massachusetts, Michael Dukakis. And while Dukakis was governor of Massachusetts, a guy who had murdered someone in 1974 decided that the Massachusetts prison system was no longer for him in 1986. He was granted a furlough by the state of Massachusetts. He was in for murder. He wasn't getting out. I'll have to double check the veracity of that claim. At one point, he was sentenced to life in prison, but I don't know if that was after the first murder or the second one, which is the one that he committed while out on furlough. The furlough is you go up to the prison guards and you say, hey, I know I'm in here for murder, but they're having a sale at JCPenney's. And they say, well, by all means, take the keys to our car. And he takes a state vehicle and he runs off. Or whatever he wants to do. They let him out. And they did. They let this guy out. Willie Horton was let out of prison. And while out on furlough, he killed somebody else. George H.W. Bush thought it was a good idea to bring this up in the 1988 presidential campaign. It hung like a millstone around Governor Dukakis' neck, and Dukakis, whatever shot he thought he might have had in that election, was pretty much blown out of the water. I think he probably still would have lost pretty handily if not for that, but it certainly didn't help Michael Dukakis. So now we have what some people are looking at as, oh, this is the same thing. The difference is Governor Dukakis and the state of Massachusetts allowed this guy a prison furlough. While out, he murdered somebody else. Governor Ricketts granted a pardon to someone who was already out of prison, was out of prison for 14 years. During the time he was out of prison, he didn't commit any other crimes. And since then, almost 5 years ago that the pardon was granted, he still hasn't committed any other crimes. So it's not like we have, you know, this murderous marauder out there, and he's out there roaming the streets thanks to Pete Ricketts. Now, many of you already know all of that. But back to the point here made on the talk back mic and that portion of the Zonkers Custom Woods inbox.
2: Hey guys, on the Pete Ricketts pardon, if that guy that he pardoned would have been an illegal immigrant, would this commercial that's been airing had ever seen the light of day? Thanks.
1: The answer to that question is no. It would not be in the Democratic Party's interest to point out that there was someone who was in the country illegally and committed a crime and was given the opportunity to be out on the streets. Where, because this is the insinuation made in the whole Pete Ricketts thing. You know, because my husband, he attacked me, and then he said, you better watch your back the rest of your life. Yeah, I imagine he said some really disgusting things around the same time he was the kind of guy who also attacked you. As I said, 14 years out of jail, never talked to her, never threatened her. Good. 4 or 5 years now since that pardon, never talked to her, never threatened her. Great. But the insinuation is that Pete Ricketts put a gun in his hand and said, she went that way. And thankfully, that's not true. Now, if this guy had been an illegal immigrant, he was in the country illegally. He committed this crime. He spent time in jail. And then later, this person gave him a pardon and he might go out and commit a crime again. They wouldn't do that because of his immigration status. Because the same people who are so tough on crime have this to say about something that happened this weekend in Douglas County. Nothing. And what happened? This was yesterday afternoon at about 4 o'clock yesterday afternoon. Douglas County Sheriff's deputies responded to an accident in the area of Ida and Irvington Road, Northwest Omaha. Personal injury collision. They found the driver of a sports car who was badly injured, was transported to UNMC with life-threatening injuries, and at UNMC, they couldn't save his life, or he was dead when he got there because he was pronounced dead at the medical center. 70-year-old man named Chris. the person who got in the accident with him was someone that was driving a bigger truck against his smaller sports car. And the deputies have determined at this point that the guy driving the truck failed to stop at the red light at the intersection of Ida Street and Irvington Road and slammed into this guy's vehicle that was going legally through the intersection. The 32-year-old, who's been booked into the Douglas County Department of Corrections, is facing charges of disobeying a stoplight, motor vehicle homicide, no operator's license. Now, as Douglas County Sheriff Aaron Hansen told us when he was on the radio last week, the end of the week before, here recently, he said, yeah, we have been apparently caught, these are my words, not his, in Douglas County, working with Immigration and Customs Enforcement. What that doesn't mean is that someone gets pulled over and they've got a decent tan. We're like, all right, stop right there, Carlos Santana. We're turning you over to ICE and we're going to deport you to Guatemala. We'll figure it out later. That's not what it means. But when you take into account the totality of circumstances, you have someone who is not obeying the law. Someone's dead. There's no driver's license. I'm guessing no insurance because it's kind of hard to get insurance if you don't have a driver's license. I don't even know if it was his vehicle. But due to the totality of evidence, they did check his immigration status. And they contacted Immigration Customs Enforcement, ICE. And they have determined that this guy is not in the country legally. Not in the country legally, blew through a red light, no driver's license, and killed a 70-year-old guy at 3:49 p.m. yesterday in northwest Omaha. At about 4 o'clock yesterday afternoon, I don't know if you could describe a more perfect day. Sunday afternoon, guy's out for whatever he's doing, Sunday drive. He's driving a Porsche and probably thinks, man, do I got the tiger by the tail. Here I am in my retirement years. I'm driving the vehicle I always wanted to drive. It's a beautiful day. And then out of the corner of his eye, he sees it all coming to an end. Now his family, they're without their father, husband, grandpa, Fred. I don't know this guy, but we all know this guy, right? This is Omaha, Nebraska. We either know the guy or we know someone just like him. And he's dead from someone who should not have been in the country legally. Now, as we've seen before in our community, when this thing happens, where someone blows through a light, kills somebody, and is in the country illegally, in previous administrations, ICE would be contacted. ICE and some authorities in the county or the city wouldn't always communicate, or they wouldn't always be real responsive to, hey, might want to come and put a detainer on this guy. It used to be like, yeah, we'll get to it when we get to it. Well, we can only hold him so long. Really? And then the guy would be released. And then he would flee to Central America until years later he'd be brought back here to face charges of killing Sarah Root here on the streets of Omaha, Nebraska. Well, that was then. This is now. This guy is in ICE custody because, to put it both literally and figuratively, there's a new sheriff in town. And the same people who are saying, oh, Pete Ricketts, I don't trust his judgment. He gave a pardon to a guy who 28 years before then and 14 years before he was let out of jail, he committed a horrible crime and Pete Ricketts restored some rights that he didn't have as a felon. This election is about, I think, a little bit more than that. And the totality of circumstances would say, well, what would the other side do? What would the other political party do if someone was in our community illegally, blew through a red light and killed a guy? Because we've seen that before. It wasn't that long ago. when that happened in the Obama administration, when you didn't have the same cooperation with local law enforcement and ICE, and the guy was let out and he took off. And for a long time there, the Root family didn't know if their daughter's killer would ever be caught. We could be facing the same thing here with the family of this man, Chris Zalkowski. But they don't have to wonder about that element of it, because that guy is in custody and will face the charges now as opposed to 15 years from now. So this is part of that totality of circumstances. If you're like, I don't know, I get it. You know, I vote for Democrats and prices go up and it seems like there's crime. I vote for Republicans, prices go up, seems like homelessness gets worse. What's the difference? Hey, on some of these things, I'd hold your hand if you wanted me to. That'd be a figurative hand-holding, let's put it that way. Look, I get it on some of these things. But there's a lot of these things that they're coming straight out and telling you. You vote for us again, and this is what you'll get more of. And when it comes to more crime from people who aren't even supposed to be in the country, they're not legally in the country, they're not following traffic laws, I don't like that. And then the pressure on local law enforcement or communities not to do anything about it. Don't you dare check his immigration status if you have reason to believe he's in the country illegally. I don't like that. So, yeah, do I like Pete Ricketts' pardon to this guy? No, I wouldn't do it. I'm a heartless jerk. But is it worse than some of the other stuff? Well, I've made my decision. You can make yours.
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0: I think it'd be fun. But it might be more of the second point. Hey, we told you guys what to do. Your job is to do it. But I, no buts. Remember, we voted on this. Come on. And they've been slow walking that ever since. All right, Fox News update here in just a moment. And then, if it's all the same to you, I'd like to switch gears completely and tell you a highly embarrassing story about myself and why I woke up Saturday morning with a really bad headache. That story is coming up next.
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14: Fox News, I'm CJ Papa. All U.S. bombers deployed to that air base in Britain west of London. That was a site of potential terror attack are now back at their U.S. bases. Secretary Marco Rubio, earlier on Joint Base Andrews.
15: We have confidence in the security of all of our bases because all of our bases are theoretically could be threatened at any moment. And that's why there's so much security built around them.
10: Brandon.

0: Dozen B-1 bombers flew out of the UK in the last few days, some of them only having arrived there in the past week.
1: Fox's Jonathan Hunt, former Speaker of the House Dennis Hastert, who represented Illinois for two decades in Congress, dies at the age of 84. He spent more than a year in prison after leaving Congress in connection with a scheme to hide hush money payments to one of several teens he admitted to molesting when he was a high school wrestling coach. He's the highest ranking U.S. official to ever serve jail time. 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
3: Sunny and mild will be the story to start off the week. A warm high of 78, a south wind at 5 to 15 miles per hour. Sunshine and low dew points today. Mostly clear and a low of 53 tonight. Then on Tuesday, mostly sunny, a little muggier, a high of 83, and southwest wind gusts up to 20 miles per hour. From the First Alert 6 Weather Center, I'm Senior Chief Meteorologist Rusty Lord.
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13: 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A black man from the projects comes forward with information about the case.
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13: 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Lee Harris is sentenced to 90 years.
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13: Behind bars, Lee finds an unlikely ally in his cellie, Robert. The pair are like chalk and cheese. There's no way their paths would ever cross on the outside. But as a fellow inmate, Robert sees through the lies and vows to do the unthinkable. Clear Lee's name.
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4: 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Great to have you with us here on News Radio 1110 KFAB. I am Scott Voorhees. There's Lucy Chapman right there. Quick check your facts, fool. Thank you for this. It does go back a little bit to 1988, but I do owe you a check your facts, fool.
0: Check your facts, fool.
4: Anytime I get something wrong, a former Omaha City Councilman Ben Gray yells at me to check my facts, fool.
0: Check your facts, fool.
4: Don says, get your facts straight, fool. That's not what he said.
0: Check your facts, fool.
4: But the rest of it, he says, Willie Horton did not commit murder while on furlough. That was not the point of the Willie Horton ad back in 1988 between Bush and Dukakis. He did not commit murder while on furlough. Going back and taking a look at the details, let's see, he was convicted in 1974, robbery and murder, killed a 17-year-old kid named Joey Fournier in Lawrence, Massachusetts. And then in 86, when granted a furlough, I want to leave. Well, you better have a darn good reason. Why do you want to leave? There's a girl I want to meet. What's your problem? All right, fine, go. Have fun. Good luck. So for whatever reason, he's granted a furlough. He didn't check himself back into prison. Those are some serious late charges.
8: Well, maybe he forgot.
4: Probably forgot. You lose track of time.
8: Right.
4: While on furlough, he did not commit additional murder. That part I got wrong. It was only kidnapping, armed robbery, and rape across the area.
8: Wow.
4: So
8: that makes a big difference.
4: Well, it would. You'd still be alive. But, yeah, I think we're against convicted murderers being granted furlough. And you're right, Don, I did get that wrong. Thank you for this opportunity to check my facts, fool, here on News Radio 1110 KFAB. I am going to plead a little bit of grace and sympathy here this morning. I made a really, really bad decision, not on Friday night, about 3 weeks before Friday night. So here's the deal. So it's my wife's birthday weekend. In fact, her actual birthday is today.
8: Happy birthday, Mrs.
4: Yep.
8: Voorhees. I forgot your name for a minute.
4: Forgot my last name?
8: Yeah.
4: it's Chapman. So yeah, here, let me have my phone
8: That's
4: remind
8: not even
4: me.
8: My last name.
4: Here, hey, phone, remind me at 6 o'clock tonight. Remind me to tell your wife happy birthday and then tell her to make my meatloaf. And make sure it's not cold. Did you get that? Yeah, okay. Do you ever ask your phone to issue a reminder? And it's like a reminder like, hey, don't forget to pay the credit card. And the phone says, all right, I'll remind you at noon tomorrow, pay the credit card. But then it'll be one of those things like, hey, remind me Tuesday at 3 o'clock. Make sure and do this and don't forget about that and make sure and do that. And oh, and don't forget to do that. And the phone repeats, says, okay, I've added that for Tuesday at 3 o'clock. Like, I'm not reading all that back. Like, you get all that? Sure. Yeah, we got it. Anyway, several weeks ago, I wanted to treat my wife to something I was just learning more about. And I have no excuse for not knowing about it beforehand. Old Vine Wine and Spirits, a fairly new advertiser here on News Radio 1110 KFAB, has been out near my place at 168th and Maple for several years. I'd never been in there. But Rick came in here. He's the owner of the place, records some commercials, and I'm talking to him. And I'm finding this is more than a place to stop in there and get wine and spirits. They also have wine tastings. Well, I like a wine tasting. And the missus, she likes a wine tasting. And he said, yeah, we do these about every single Friday. Every Friday evening, there's a wine tasting. I said, great. On Friday, October 2nd, that'll be leading into my wife's birthday weekend. I can surprise her by taking her to a wine tasting. So I go in a few weeks before. and talked to Jamie, and I said, I'd like to sign up for the wine tasting on Friday, October 2nd. And she said, ooh, we're actually not doing a wine tasting that night. It's going to be a bourbon whiskey tasting. Now, at this point, I had a decision to make. Because my wife, she likes bourbon. She can drink that stuff.
8: Nazareth wrote a song about her.
4: She, hair of the... She,
8: whiskey
4: don't call
8: drinking
4: her a dog.
8: Woman.
4: Oh, okay. Yeah, so I am not a whiskey drinking woman. I can't handle it. I can't handle a sip of it. I can't handle a shot of it. I certainly can't handle a flight. But my wife, I knew that she would like it. And I thought, all right, well, maybe I can just go through there and maybe I can make it through. To let you know whether or not I made it through, I will tell you this. Just thinking about it right now, I have just given myself a bad headache. I'm going to spare you the details of drinking too much. I'll just give you a few of the highlights. We went, and they do a wonderful job of these. And everyone at our table had a great time. And I presume everyone at our table, including my wife, held their alcohol just fine. I did not. And in the process of doing that, here are some of the things that happen. The first thing that happens when you sit down at a table of people that you've never met, you don't know these people, is who are these people? And then about a drink later, you think, I like these people. These people are pretty cool. Then you have another drink. And you think, these people are the greatest people I've ever met in my entire life. I love these people. I would take a bullet for these people. Then you have another drink or two, and then it's like, if that guy across the table looks at me one more time, I'm going to punch him right in his face. Right in his face. And then you end with, who are these people? To complete the whole circle. That's the journey I went on while going through a flight of bourbon whiskey. And then something else happened. Even though we were very close to our house, I made the correct determination. I'm not driving.
8: Good.
4: And I told my wife, I said, we can just walk home. It's just just right around the corner.
8: Oh, no.
4: And then I did something I hadn't done for a while that night. I stood up. Do you know that Old Vine Wine and Spirits is like one of those fun houses with the floors that go all... Yeah, well, apparently...
8: I was not aware.
4: Yeah, apparently that's exactly... I guess they got some sort of button they can hit and makes it seem like you're going through a haunted house because everything... Suddenly, someone needs to take a planer out there and even out those floors because it got real crazy.
8: Did you... fall down?
4: I did not fall down. Come on, give me more credit than that.
8: No.
4: But I also made the determination, we're not walking home. I don't know that I can make it home. I don't know that I can walk to whatever car is going to pick us up. And that's when I decided, hey, you know who's close by and he doesn't have anything to do? My son. So I, with considerable effort, text my 16-year-old son, you got to pick up your mom and dad. We're over here. And he said, okay. And then I presume after I poured myself into his car, there was a whole lot of, boy, am I impressed with my father right now. This is my old man.
8: Who was saying that? You?
4: No, this is my son. Mr. Breadwinner. Mr. Do as I say, not as I do. Wow, what an impressive example this is.
8: But you remember that?
4: I remember every bit of it.
8: So?
4: And there's one last thing I remember. So now I'm home. And again, I'm not sharing any further details because you don't need to hear it. I don't need to relive it. I'm not feeling real good just thinking about it right now. But at one point, I am lying there on the floor of my bathroom. And the same thing, same phenomenon that happened at the bourbon tasting place is now happening in my bathroom. And that is... The floors are all crisscross and diagonal and way off plumb. And also, we must have been in a tornado or something because the room was spinning uncontrollably. So, in one last, let's see if I can make one final bad decision tonight. I pull out my phone.
8: Oh, no.
4: And I ask my phone, I've had too much alcohol, and the room is spinning. I'm lying on the floor, and the room is spinning. What can I do? Thinking, this is the age of AI or SI, whatever it is that you want there. Surely there's some sort of at-home remedy. And I don't know what it is, but I bet that AI does. Some sort of remedy that it can tell you, like, oh, okay, you've had too much to drink and the room is spinning. Here's what you do. Whether it's something like you stand up, you put your head between your knees and you count to 30, and then you take a drink of apple cider, and then you spray your eyes with Windex. I don't know, something. So I don't know. I figured there was something out there.
8: Well,
4: this is
8: that.
4: The dawn of humanity. This has happened to too many people, and someone probably figured out a way to make it stop and quickly clear your head. And so I was looking for that remedy. So I asked my phone. I've had too much to drink, too much alcohol to drink, and I'm lying on the bathroom floor and the room is spinning. What can I do? And you know what my phone told me to do? Call the suicide prevention hotline.
8: I was not far off. I was going to just comically say it.
4: Yeah.
8: Your phone called law enforcement on you.
4: It's like recommending a series of
8: suicide
4: meetings I can go to. And it sound, and I'm like, whoa, phone, come on. How long have we known each other? I'm good. I just wanted the room to stop spinning.
8: How many calls did you get after that? Did you get calls?
4: I spent Saturday morning talking with my son about the dangers of drinking too much and knowing your limitations.
8: Did your phone tell you to do that?
4: Yeah, you know what my son said? He's like, so wait a second. So you and Mom went to the same place last night. Yep. You both had the same amount to drink. Yes, we did. Well, how come she's fine and you're a total mess? Son?
8: Superstar.
4: End of conversation.
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32: A bipartisan group of states has joined together in a lawsuit to stop DuPont from moving its assets to avoid payments in Forever Chemicals cases. Michael Kastner reports.
33: PFAS chemicals are used in firefighting foam at airports, military bases, and industrial sites. The chemicals can get into groundwater and wells for drinking. The lawsuit accuses DuPont and its parent company, Corteva, of moving its Pioneer Seeds business to a company it created called Vylor. Pioneer has the bulk of DuPont's money. money. The move could make it more difficult to collect on a settlement.
32: Employers hit the brakes on hiring in September. Daria Albinger with details.
2: The Labor Department says just 29,000 non-farm payroll jobs were created last month. That's down from the 162,000 added in August, as well as the 84,000 that most analysts were expecting. Unemployment ticked up nationally to 4.2%. The question now, was this report a one-off or is it the start of a trend? The next report won't be out until November 6th. That's 3 days after the vote. I'm Daria Albinger.
32: If you're shopping at Kroger's or Fry's or Fred Meyer or one of the company's other grocery brands, do not be surprised if employees look just a little bit different. The grocery giant is rolling out new company-issued uniforms for nearly 400,000 workers, its first major dress code change in about a decade. Before the update, many employees simply wore their own clothes under a company apron. Kroger says customers wanted workers to be easier to find in stores. And New York City ferry fares are going up later this month. Ferry riders will have to pay $5 to get around the city starting October 19th. And Halloween may still be weeks away, but the costume winners are already taking shape. Spirit Halloween saying 2026 hottest looks include Toy Story favorites, Spider-Man, Greek gods, and stars from K-pop Demon Hunters. And yes, hockey jerseys and varsity jackets are surprisingly trendy too. In other words, Halloween 2026 is shaping up to be part toy box, part comic book, and part concert tour. I'm Monica Nelson with your consumer and business news.
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5: With your Buzz Extra, I'm Sean Callahan with the Huskers in Lincoln. Well, it wasn't an easy path to get to 5-0, but this is exactly where Nebraska wants to be now with Indiana coming into town. The Huskers overcame a poor start against Maryland before dominating, scoring 34 consecutive points to finish off the Terrapins 48-23 on Saturday. Quarterback Anthony Calandria once again is carrying this football team, especially without running back Jamal Rule available. But got to also tip your hat to Kwazi Gilmer, who was targeted 17 times and finished with over 100 yards receiving and 2 touchdowns in the win. That's your Buzz Extra. I'm Sean Callahan with the Huskers in Lincoln.
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4: I'm all right. Don't nobody worry about me. My theme song here. Scott Voorhees with Lucy Chapman. Just ahead of the KFAB comment line, Gene Stothert getting ready to come in here and host that program. And I see special guest Douglas County Sheriff Aaron Hansen is going to be part of the program. 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I give you a keyword, put that keyword on the pop-up window at kfab.com. If you get a call back in the same hour where you put the keyword in, answer the phone. I know you're not going to recognize the number. It might say it's a restricted phone number. 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And
7: sounds like Lucy has a conspiracy theory.
4: Let's see if I'm right. Here we are just before the election. And there's a deadly mystery illness that just escaped from a lab. Not in China. This one's in Russia. It ended in a researcher's death. And now people are wondering, well, what's going to happen next? Did we let a pathogen out? Is it circumnavigating the globe just in time for the American election? Are we going to have to put masks on? Will the mask stop us from being killed by... what is this? A pneumonia of unknown origin. Ah, COVID-26. Fantastic. Lucy, any conspiracy theory on this one yet?
8: I haven't read enough about it, but I know that I think it's in five, whatever they call it. Mm-hmm. They're not counties.
4: Districts,
8: they're not
4: country, yeah.
8: Whatever
4: There's
8: they are.
4: There's a plague outbreak in the area. They're putting people at a local hospital under quarantine. Quarantine! Oh, don't worry. Just put a mask on. That'll be fine. Get ready for your boosters. We'll let the comment line jump in here and take it from here. That's next after a Fox and KFAB news update. 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
0: Tragedy in the Atlantic. Gianna Gelosi, Fox News. Everyone on board a medical plane carrying six people from Bermuda to Boston now presumed dead after the plane vanished over the water Saturday morning.
1: The medical flight company Latitude Air Ambulance issuing the following statement, quote, "We must now face the heartbreaking reality that the four members of our Latitude team, our patient, and the patient's family escort who were aboard Heartbeat 104 are presumed to have died." All this comes after the Coast Guard suspended its search off Nantucket yesterday for the six people on board after the aircraft lost contact with air traffic control. They write the following, quote, "Saturday, as of sunset, after 66 cumulative hours of continuous searching by the Coast Guard and partner agencies, we express our deepest condolences to the families and loved ones."
0: That is Fox's Todd Pyro. The U.S. Air Force pulling its bombers from a key British airbase in response to a suspected Iranian terror plot. Fox's Jonathan Hunt.
12: This is a highly unusual move to redeploy these kind of military assets urgently and from a base thousands of miles from the war zone where they fly their missions. But around a dozen B-1 bombers flew out of the U.K. in the last few days, some of them only having arrived there in the past week, a fact that underscores the urgency with which this removal decision was made. Now, the move follows the arrests last week of six men allegedly involved in a plan to attack RAF Fairford. Details of the alleged plot are still unclear, given that no explosives or other weapons were apparently found in the vans, and all of the men have since been released on bail.
0: And the U.S. is monitoring a suspected fatal plague case in Russia. The State Department aware of the reports of a death and are closely watching, along with the CDC and other agencies. Secretary of State Marco Rubio says they're keeping an eye on it and doesn't think it's cause for alarm. 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
13: The City of Omaha is reviewing a redevelopment agreement for the Union Omaha Soccer Stadium project. It outlines both the city's and developers' obligations for building the soccer stadium. It'll have 5,600 seats with the possible expansion up to 7,000. The first reading of the redevelopment agreement will be today at the Omaha City Council meeting. President Trump is in Nebraska today rallying support for U.S. Senator Pete Ricketts and Governor Jim Pillen at the Nebraska State Fairgrounds in Grand Island. The investigation continues after skeletal remains were found at Hummel Park Saturday morning. An off-duty police detective found the remains while volunteering in a trash cleanup project. The city of Beatrice has a new acting mayor, Councilman Mike McClain. He'll fill in during the remainder of Bob Morgan's term. He announced his retirement effective Friday. I'm Wendy Wild.
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14: Sunny and mild will be the story to start off the week. A warm high of 78, a south wind at 5 to 15 miles per hour. Sunshine and low dew points today. Mostly clear and a low of 53 tonight. Then on Tuesday, mostly sunny, a little muggier, a high of 83, and southwest wind gusts up to 20 miles per hour. From the First Alert 6 Weather Center, I'm Senior Chief Meteorologist Rusty Lord.
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27: 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Welcome to the KFAB Comment Line. I'm your host, Gene Stothert. Peyton Hylock, my producer, is also here this morning. Good morning, Peyton.
28: Good morning, Gene. Good to be here.
27: We'll get to the weekend later, but we've got all sorts of things to talk about today. Thank you all for being here with us today, and we want to hear from you. We want to get your feedback, hear your comments, concerns, questions, complaints. anything goes, city, state, national, on the world or the world. And of course, you're going to hear plenty of opinions from me too. And we always have great guests, which we do today. But it is your chance to speak up and sound off. You can send your emails at comment@kfab.com. You can call us at 402-558-1110. Or you can leave us a recorded message on the talkback mic and we'll play it on the air. But we are very happy that you are with us. And I am very happy that Douglas County Sheriff Aaron Hansen is in the studio with us today. Boy, we have lots to talk about, Sheriff Hansen. Welcome. Thanks for being here.
1: Thanks for having me, Jean. Good morning.
27: Absolutely. Good morning. First of all, there was an incident this weekend that we're going to talk about. But I want to first go back and talk about an article that came out in the Flatwater Free Press, which to me, this article, when I first read it and then I read it again, was the most egregious political attack that I've seen in this election cycle on you, because what they were saying, the article was about the Douglas County Sheriff and the Sheriff's Department has been involved in controversial interactions with ICE, U.S. Customs Enforcement. He referred cases to ICE, and he expressed support for collaboration, which has drawn criticism from immigrant advocates who says this undermines trust in local law enforcement. And then it goes on to say it has sparked a debate, and then it goes on to talk about the different issues that people are talking about and people saying lack of trust. But they never talk about Omaha Police Department and their interactions, which they have the same. They never talk about, does your opponent, does he refuse? Will he refuse to work with ICE? Let's talk about that article alone, Sheriff Hansen, because when I read it, I usually don't like to look at Facebook comments because they're so awful anymore. But when I read this, I would say 90% are saying Sheriff Aaron Hansen and the Douglas County Sheriff's Department are doing exactly their job and what they should be doing.
1: Sure. You know why? Because that's why I love Douglas County. That's why I love being the sheriff of Douglas County. I have the best bosses in the nation because regardless of whether citizens in this county are Republican, Democrat, or independent, in large part, they're common sense. And common sense dictates that if people are committing crimes and putting innocent people at risk in our community, regardless of their immigration status or citizenship status, that they want their law enforcement officers to hold them accountable and make sure that they see justice.
27: Absolutely. And, you know, when I read this article, they even said that critics claim that, and they always say your actions, not the Douglas County Sheriff's Department, but of course this is political, that your actions create fear within the immigrant community, and it discourages them from reporting crimes.
1: Yeah, that's not true.
27: I mean, I know it's not true.
1: And I think there's a couple illustrations. Number one, I want your listeners to just imagine two buckets, okay? And in one bucket is individuals that are committing crimes, victimizing people, driving drunk, reckless driving, street racing, committing murder, sex offenses. Those are the guys I'm concerned about, right? In the other bucket are hardworking folks that aren't causing a problem. They're taking care of their kids. They're working hard. They don't even come on my radar screen. And if my deputies come across them and they're a witness, a victim, we're not concerned about who they are beyond the fact that we have to identify them for the police report. And so, you know, I just got an email here recently from a immigrant advocacy group, and, you know, they asked for our help on trying to get some federal funding to help support the immigrant and refugee community. We said yes, and they said, hey, you know, your agency has always been consistent in protecting innocent people. We're the agency that we make it clear. Look, if you're a victim of a crime or a witness of a crime and you need a U visa, that's a temporary U visa to help keep you in the country legally while you're cooperating with law enforcement, maybe even longer, come to us because we support innocent people. That's the mission of what we do.
27: Absolutely. And, you know, I know a bit more about Omaha Police than I do about Douglas County Sheriff, but it says in this article, you don't have a formal contract with ICE.
2: I don't believe Omaha Police Department does either. You know, we always made it very, very well known that the Omaha Police Department, you could speak about the Sheriff's Department, we are not ICE agents.
1: Right.
2: But will we work in cooperation or collaboration with ICE? If the situation calls for it, yes, we will. But do we go door to door checking legal status? Do we pull somebody?
1: ICE doesn't even do that.
2: No.
1: ICE doesn't even
2: do
1: that.
2: Do we pull somebody over for speeding and immediately check their legal status? No, we don't. Explain that with the Sheriff's Department.
1: Local law enforcement doesn't even have access to those databases. We cannot differentiate between who is a legal citizen and who is not. Those are things that the federal government can determine. We don't have access to that at the local level. And you're right. We don't have a formal 287G agreement with ICE and the federal government. You know why? Because we don't need it. First of all, if I ran corrections, like most of my peers do across the country, I would probably enter into an agreement with ICE just so that we could access their databases to make sure that we know every criminal that's booked into the jail, that we know exactly who they are, not just who they say they are, and that it would alert the federal government immediately if it is an MS-13 gang member who's on the Interpol list or a criminal who's lying about their identity or someone who's in the country illegally. But because I don't run corrections, I don't need to enter into that agreement, because if we come across someone in an investigation that we think poses a risk to the community, we have a good relationship with the federal government, with Homeland Security and ICE, and we will communicate their information to our federal partners.
2: So that's when it changes then, not if you're picked up for speeding, but when it really changes is when they are booked in Douglas County Correction. That's when you look at what their names are and you run through the federal database. Is that correct?
1: For me, that's really the dividing line, is if you've committed a crime that's so serious that you're being booked into corrections, okay, you're being booked into jail, that's primarily the folks that we are looking at. Now, there are other crimes that you can get a criminal citation for that are pretty serious. Apparently when Flatwater did their story, they talked about the guy who had a California CDL who was involved in a pretty serious accident on Interstate 80 in our county, was criminally cited for careless driving, could have killed somebody. You know, mm-hmm. We've seen across the country where people with CDLs from states that are more permissive will give a CDL to someone that is not in the country legally and can't even read or speak English. That was the case in this individual. This individual had a California CDL. It was reported to me that he could not speak English, which is a huge problem for a truck driver.
2: Like, absolutely.
1: You have to be able to read street signs and speed limits, and otherwise you're gonna cause a risk to the community, just like he did. And so that's one of the very few limited situations in which I did refer him to the federal government just to make sure they were aware of his status. And he was in the country illegally. He had come over the border illegally in 2022. The Biden administration gave him parole, temporary parole, and a work permit. And for some reason, the state of California decided, you know what, let's let him drive a commercial vehicle. Let's let him drive a truck all the way across the country. And that put our entire country at risk. Because, in fact, he did crash. Mm-hmm. We're lucky he didn't kill anybody.
2: So is it a correct statement to say that all law enforcement collaborates with ICE on criminal matters?
1: I would say the vast majority do. There are some states across the country or communities that have very explicit sanctuary laws that prohibit, that have laws that prohibit law enforcement from cooperating. But look at the state of Iowa. I mean, they just passed state law a couple of years ago that said that every jail, every law enforcement agency must cooperate with the federal government in the case of individuals that are committing crimes in our communities are being booked into jail.
2: Okay. And, you know, well, first of all, there are bad actors who are in the county illegally. And I liked what you said. You said, I refuse to allow an innocent citizen in my community to be victimized by a criminal. If I could have instead cooperated earlier with our partners in the federal government and remove that criminal from our community. With the way this article was written, does this mean your opponent, who is Mark Martinez, would not?
1: Well, if you read the article, Mark Martinez said that he doesn't think it's appropriate to ever cooperate with ICE. Well, I mean, you know, when he was the U.S. Marshal under Obama, I find that hard to believe.
2: I do too.
1: That there was no cooperation with his fellow federal agency. But I think it would be shocking moving forward if a sheriff or a law enforcement executive said, we will have no cooperation with ICE. Because, for example, we have worked with ICE to try to remove people from our community that have sexually molested children, raped adult women, been involved in spree theft crimes, hundreds of thousands of dollars in theft from construction sites, people that are scamming senior citizens of hundreds of thousands, in some case millions of dollars. And it doesn't fall into one demographic. We were going so hard recently after an individual was in the country as a guest who's Russian that we even had the Russian mafia coming after the sheriff's office and putting us on their radar screen. So it's not about your skin color. It's about, A, are you committing crimes that impact innocent people, whether they're citizens or immigrants? And B, are you here illegally or as a guest?
2: Mm-hmm.
1: That is my guidepost. Mm-hmm. In terms of how to cooperate with the federal government.
2: Well, look at the incident back in 2016 with 21-year-old Sarah Root. I mean, it was Eswin Meha, an undocumented immigrant, killed her in a car crash while driving drunk. I mean, and out of that, Sarah, what it's called Sarah's Law or Sarah's mm-hmm. Rule, was developed out of that. But these are people that are criminals and that are hurting other people. And yet you get an article in the Flatwater Press saying that you are undermining trust by doing the things that you are doing. I would say that 90% of the people in Douglas County would say that you and your department are doing exactly what you were elected to do.
1: Public safety first, politics distant third.
2: Yes. Okay?
1: I have a statutory sworn obligation as the sheriff of this county to do what I can to keep my citizens safe in this county. Public safety comes number one.
2: Public safety should be number one in government anywhere. The number one priority in any government, whether it's local, whether it's national, it should be keeping the citizens safe. And there's no doubt about that at all. Earlier, Sheriff, one thing that you said, this is Sheriff Aaron Hansen with us this morning, is you said, I don't run Douglas County Corrections, which is the jail. I don't run it. Who runs it?
1: Douglas County Board of Commissioners. So back in the early 80s, the Nebraska legislature decided that counties over 150,000 population, that the supervision of the jails would be removed from the sheriffs, as it is in the rest of the state and in most large communities in the nation, handed over to the County Board of Commissioners.
2: With that, I'm going to get back to that issue, but with that, there was an incident that just happened early afternoon in Northwest Omaha. In Irvington. And I'm going to, you know more about this than I do because I'm getting my information from reading it. So there was a fatality accident. It happened about 3:45 yesterday afternoon on Ida and Irvington Road. There was a 70-year-old man that was killed out there just driving on a beautiful day in his Porsche, living the dream there, probably retired.
1: Beautiful Sunday afternoon.
2: Someone ran a red light and crashed into him, and he was killed. Talk about that incident.
1: Yeah, very, very sad case. This happened yesterday evening a little after 3 p.m. Douglas County Sheriff's Office received a 911 call of a property or a personal injury collision at Irvington and Ida Street. And when they arrived, investigating deputies noticed that we had a blue Porsche, and the driver who unfortunately ultimately was deceased was Christopher Zelkowski.
2: Mm-hmm.
1: And he was hit by a driver of a large GMC pickup truck. That driver was Jose Ortega Romero. And Ortega Romero presented the deputies with no U.S. ID. He had an ID card administered and issued by the Mexican government through the consulate here in the United States. And so knowing that Jose Ortega Romero admitted that he ran the red light, witnesses indicated he ran the red light, and his actions resulted in the death of of that gentleman driving the Porsche. We knew he was going to be charged. He could be given a criminal citation. He could be booked into jail. But in any event, we were concerned that he was not here legally in the country. And so if he were to take that citation or pay a bond, in this case, it's $750 to bond out of jail for killing someone in a car accident. It's a little lower than what people would think. We knew there was a high likelihood that he would probably flee the jurisdiction, if not the country, like Eswin Mejia did.
2: Was the victim of this, the man in the Porsche, had he already died in the hospital?
1: We knew he had died.
2: Oh, so we knew that.
1: He had died immediately upon
2: arrival to the emergency room.
1: And okay. So my deputies contacted me. I contacted my counterparts in ICE and said, look, here's the matricula card that he gave us. Can you guys check just to make sure that you know, maybe he's here on a visa. Maybe he's here with the consulate. Maybe he's legally supposed to be here. They informed me, nope, he was not legally here. They coordinated with us so that when we booked him into Douglas County Corrections on his charges, they simultaneously lodged a detainer. And we thought, okay, great.
2: And so how is that a 48-hour?
1: 48-hour detainer. Okay. So what happens is ICE will go down and they'll swear out an administrative warrant with their judge, and then they will lodge a detainer with the correctional agency, in this case, Douglas County Corrections. And the intent is that when individuals pay their bond, like Eswin Mejia did, and ultimately like Ortega Romero did, that detainer will hold them for up to 48 hours for ICE to come get them and take them into their custody.
2: Just 48 hours. Just
1: up to 48 hours.
2: Okay, right. Okay.
1: So I woke up this morning and received a call from the supervisor over ICE. And he says, boy, I'm really glad you called us when you did, because we got a call last night at 12:30 in the morning from Douglas County Corrections. And they said, Ortega Romero has paid his $750 cash bond. If you are not here within 4 hours, we are releasing him out into the public. Luckily,
2: how does that happen? Is that a decision made by the Douglas County Board?
1: Yes, because Douglas County Corrections has no formal agreements with ICE whatsoever. Even in the case of holding someone for up to the 48-hour detainer, it'd be easy for the Douglas County Board to put it on the agenda, get with the federal government, and say, look, we understand we don't want to be involved in a long-term detention contract. That's fine. But we will enter into a limited agreement so that people that get booked, that we can access the federal records to make sure we know who they are and alert you if they're on the radar screen of the federal government. And number two, hold them temporarily at least till ICE can get there. Can you imagine the ICE agent getting that call at 12:30 in the morning? They don't know. Maybe they're busy. Maybe they're sick. Luckily, the state patrol has an agreement with ICE and the federal government that their on-duty troopers will come and take those individuals into custody. That's exactly what happened. Within that 48-hour window, before he was released, a trooper came
2: before
1: and picked him up.
2: Before he had the 4 hours to pick him up, or take a Romero to pick him up.
1: Correct.
2: Or he would be released.
1: He would have been released out into the public. And,
2: the state patrol, because they have a formal agreement with ICE.
1: Yes.
2: They took him into custody.
1: And they took him to Sarpy County, because Sarpy County has a formal agreement with ICE to do temporary holding. Here's why I'm frustrated. I had deputies working until almost midnight on that case. I mean, we're talking 7, 8, 9 hours. And they're still going to be working on that case for days. And to know that someone from the county would just call and say, you better be here in 4 hours, or this man that just killed a person in a traffic crash who was booked for that traffic fatality, we're just going to release him. Folks, that's unconscionable.
2: It is. And you said—
1: For politics.
2: He was—
1: Unconscionable.
2: He was not only illegal, he did not have a valid driver's license, he ran a red light— And killed somebody. And they were going to release him when he posted his bond from Douglas County Corrections.
1: That's correct.
2: And that was... So Sheriff Hansen, I always said when I was mayor that as long as I was mayor of Omaha, the city of Omaha would not be a sanctuary city. The decisions made by the Douglas County Board, does that essentially make us a sanctuary city?
1: I think the Douglas County Board has quietly created what is the equivalent of sanctuary policies under county government. I mean, just look at the Flatwater Free Press story. There was people in county government being critical of me cooperating with the federal government for criminals,
2: for criminals,
1: sex offenders, for rapists, for fraudsters. This issue needs some daylight. We need to have a public discussion because I think, look, corrections is a crucial part of the law enforcement business model in any community.
2: It absolutely
1: is. And imagine if some, I know, I'm aware, there are people who were released in the past because the ICE agent, prior to NSP having the agreement with ICE, there was no ICE agent available to come pick them up from corrections before they released them on bond.

0: you are undermining trust with local law enforcement because you work in collaboration with ICE. I mean, I this is an article that's really hard to understand why they would even do it.
1: Many victims of crimes that we have helped solve their crimes, help them, especially skilled laborers, and we never ask them, right? Immigrant skilled laborers. We never ask them, are you here in the country legally?
0: It's not your job.
1: We don't do that because we don't want to disrupt that trust. Mm-hmm. We want every innocent law-abiding person in our community to understand that law enforcement and the sheriff's office is here to protect them and we have their back.
0: I appreciate you being here with us. Do you have time to stay on after a quick break?
1: Sure.
0: Because I did want to get to, you put out a video talking about the homeless. Unsheltered that we have here in Omaha, and I'd like to get you to talk about that video you put out a little bit. So, Peyton, we're done for this section.
2: Gene Stothard in the KFAB comment line, live with Sheriff Aaron Hansen, returning next after Fox News.
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0: Look up, look down, look around. Look up, look down, look around. In the trees and on the ground, 'cause the ALB must be found.
1: Some signs of the ALB are dime-sized holes on tree trunks, a sawdust-like material called frass, and the beetle itself, with a long black body and white spots.
0: Look up, look down, look around. Look up, look down, look around. In the trees and on the ground, 'cause the ALB must be found.
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1: In NFL Week 4 Sunday action, the Colts took down the Commanders in London 30-13. The Rams scored 14 in the fourth quarter to come back and beat the Eagles 24-20. New England handed Buffalo its first loss, squeaking by 29-26. The Giants took control of the NFC East, beating the Cardinals 36-24 and getting to 3-1. The Cowboys held on to beat the Texans 34-30. The Vikings remain undefeated and kept the Dolphins winless, winning 15-10. The Chiefs also got to 4-0 after slipping by the Raiders 30-27. The 49ers are 4-0 after topping Denver 24-14. And on Sunday Night Football, Bryce Young outdueled Jared Goff, and Carolina beat Detroit 32-26. Monday Night Football tonight is in New Orleans with Atlanta visiting, kickoff at 8:15 Eastern on ESPN. In baseball, Milwaukee walked it off in the ninth to beat San Diego 4-3 and take a 2-0 series lead. And the Braves evened up their series at 1 with LA holding on to win 3-2. The two American League Division Series continue today with White Sox Guardians at 5 Eastern on TBS, followed by Yankees Rays at 8 also on TBS. I'm Andy West with your iHeartRadio Sports Report.
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1: And we are back. Douglas County Sheriff Aaron Hansen is agreed to be with us for the second part of this show today, because there was another thing I wanted to talk to you about, and that is the homeless situation in Omaha. You published a video that came out, I think, just this weekend or late last week. And, you know, I will say this. Sheriff Hansen and I, when I was mayor, we didn't always agree on this subject.
2: That's right.
1: I mean, we didn't. There was a lot of times we didn't agree at all on what the solution was to the homeless. But we knew that we had to find some sort of a solution and work together. I hired Tamara Dwyer as a homeless service coordinator back in 2022, and she started in December. You know, she came from working with MATCH, which is Metro Area Continuum Care for the Homeless, and she was one of over 100 applicants for that position. I felt like she was doing a very good job, that she was trying to coordinate all the services that were already in Omaha, but were we really seeing that much of an improvement? If you looked at the statistics, you could statistically see that there was an improvement. But I want to make sure people understand there is a real difference with our homeless population between the sheltered and the unsheltered. The sheltered are within our shelters. A lot of time it's a temporary homeless situation. Sometimes it's trying to get people back on their feet. These unsheltered that we see in Omaha are the ones that get the biggest attention, because you see these tents being put up on intersections and on the fringes of our parks. You see a lot of people that have not only mentally, that they have mental problems, but they also have a lot of physical problems too. And we know that. So Sheriff Hansen, you and I have worked together on this quite a bit. You put out this video. It showed a fire under one of the bridges of a tent community, I think, that was under there. Let's talk about where we're at now and what you see as a solution for our unsheltered.
2: Well, I think that's the biggest warning flag you should. If anybody comes up, if any politician, if any bureaucrat comes up and says, I have the only solution, do exactly what I say, I have the solution, especially when it's like a complex public safety or mental health or public health problem, run as far away and as fast as you can from those people.
1: Or because it would have been solved a long time ago.
2: Because to solve these difficult issues, and the issue with behavioral health and addiction and unsheltered people on our streets, it's going to require a team of rivals, right? And that's tough for politicians, because everybody wants to paint their flag and say, or post their flag and say, I'm the one that did it, right? Well, it's going to take a team of rivals. It's like a baseball team, right? You can't be a good baseball team if everybody's the pitcher. Mm-hmm. You've got to have a variety of players there. And so my position consistently since I've been sheriff, and even before that, is we cannot have a one-size-fits-all approach to this problem. Last week, here's a perfect example. Last week, my homeless coordinator that works for the sheriff's office part-time worked with our partners in the Stevens Center. We became aware of a single mom with a six-year-old daughter living in a storage garage in western Douglas County. And we problem solved it together. And she was not living in a tent, right? Thank God. I'd rather the six-year-old not be living in a storage garage. But we worked with our partners in the outreach community to get her into a shelter. And actually, in this case, we got her into the Lydia House, the Open Door Mission.
1: Okay.
2: And that took a couple days. That's a very different situation than someone who is struggling with unaddressed schizophrenia, drug use, maybe fentanyl addiction, living in a tent under that bridge.
1: Yes.
2: That you saw, that you referenced that picture, that tent that was on fire. You know, very different. And we're doing a disservice to both of those folks if we think that we can just drop a template on a one-size-fits-all approach in either of those situations. And it's going to take a team of rivals all working together with a continuous culture.
1: One of the things you said is you said you thought the solution was a combination of things, and you mentioned case management. Mm-hmm. You mentioned enhanced acute behavior mental health infrastructure, and you also said forced medication.
2: Yep.
1: Now that got some people riled up a bit, and myself too, Sheriff Hansen, because obviously I have a background of being a nurse, and I understand that where meds can be forced and when they cannot be forced, patients have a right to refuse treatment. But in certain emergency or life-threatening situations where that person is a threat to themselves or others, they could be deemed a danger, and they could be, I don't want to say forced, but they could be compelled to take meds under special legal.
2: I'm not talking about framework. Anybody with just mental health issues, right? A large cross-section of our community has mental health issues, struggling from anywhere from depression or, you know, PTSD or anything like that. And in most cases, it doesn't impact anybody around them, okay?
1: Right.
2: What I'm talking about is that very acute population that are usually, almost exclusively, already under the supervision of maybe the Board of Mental Health, Department of Health and Human Services, people that are already under court supervision, court or government supervision.
1: Okay. And would this mean that they are not competent to make their own decisions?
2: Yes.
1: They're conscious and they're not competent to make their
2: own
1: decisions.
2: And I think we need updated state laws. So, for example, here's what I know from the research that I've done and talked to people around the country. Even in this acutely mentally ill population, if 80%, if they can be managed with medication, right? And not just choose to say, well, I'm going to succumb to my own mental health condition, addiction. You know, if they can be managed on that medication, 80% of that population could be case managed out in the community. They can live a life of dignity. In some cases, they can work. They can live in an apartment. They can be managed, right, with that medication. And then that is going to save our community a lot of money, because then we can focus instead on that 20% that we know are just chronic, that need really enhanced care. They need to be in a mental health institution to be able to get them back on track.
1: But still, if you're going to give them medication, they've got to be under some sort of medical supervision, or they're not going
2: to
1: take it.
2: It would have to be.
1: So they would have to be in custody somewhere.
2: In that case, you're only talking about individuals that are already under some type of a court order or court supervision. We're not just talking about random people out there in the community that maybe have depression or dealing with some other type of mental illness that is managed on their own.
1: And that's what I really wanted you to explain, because when people hear forced medication, they're like, whoa. But what you're talking about is they have to be under some sort of special legal framework that allows them to be able to be medicated.
2: When I tell you who's the biggest advocate for that, a lot of the parents I talk to whose kids are living in these homeless encampments, and they're refusing to get any help at all. They're terrified that they're going to get that call in the morning that their kid is dead, either died overnight of frostbite, died in a fire, died of a drug overdose, was murdered, mm-hmm. stabbed, or raped. We owe it to these very vulnerable people to update our state laws and public policies to actually give them a shot at a life of dignity. You're not doing any good for these folks if you look at them and say, gosh, I'm so glad we upheld their constitutional rights to live in a tent and die of a drug overdose on the corner. That's not justice. That's
1: now,
2: injustice.
1: Absolutely. Now, there is a task force, the homeless, what do we call it? Homeless Service Task Force. I know Tamara's on it. I know there's people of the OPD, Sheriff's Department. Are these things that you are discussing with the group that is on the task force? I mean, are you bringing this up, and is there any agreement of how, you know, Sheriff Hansen, I got to bring up, I lived in Seattle, Washington in the 1980s. A lot of people listening weren't even born yet. In the 1980s, they had a huge homeless population there. They still do. If this was easy, this would have been solved a long time ago. This is not easy,
2: folks. It's
1: not easy.
2: It's not easy. And luckily, there are good conversations that are occurring. Mm-hmm. So the Sheriff's Office is an interlocal partner with the continuum of care here. Every area in the nation has to have a continuum of care.
1: Right.
2: And we have it. That's that collaborative team of rivals.
1: Right. Metro area continuum of care for homeless.
2: But what's happening right now is there's just very serious discussions happening on the state and local level. State senators, county attorney, public defender, mental health community here, Region 6, healthcare providers, to try to figure out what type of a legislative package can be introduced in this next legislative session to really start to get to the heart of the problem. I'm going to tell you something. The numbers are scary. One person being institutionalized for mental health costs $500,000 a year. One person. Mm-hmm. So you start doing the math on that. If we don't find a better way to case manage these folks and help them stay medicated and help them regain a life of dignity, we're not only doing a disservice to them and their families, I don't know that the taxpayers can absorb that cost.
1: Mm-hmm. Mm-hmm. All right. And I would assume you are not one that would support, it was brought up for a while back about arresting or putting into custody some of the homeless.
2: Well, if you're littering, unsheltered. If you're committing a crime.
1: If a crime has been committed,
2: like, you shouldn't be wrapped in bubble wrap. If you're a homeless person you shouldn't be protected from being arrested for committing a crime.
1: Absolutely.
2: So if I'm on private property and I'm throwing trash all over the place, yeah, you could be subject to arrest.
1: Mm-hmm.
2: If I'm trespassing on private property, regardless of whether I have a home or not, you could be subject to arrest. If I'm doing drugs in those areas, but just being arrested because you're homeless
1: or unsheltered.
2: That's never even been a conversation.
1: All right. Sheriff Aaron Hansen, we could talk for a couple more hours, but we've got commercials and things to do here. I really appreciate you being on this morning. Really interesting.
2: Thanks for the
1: subject.
2: Tough questions. I love them. I'll take them.
1: We had tough questions for each other for many, many years, yeah. Didn't we? But you know what? We still work together, and hopefully we'll continue to get things done in Omaha. I really appreciate the job that you do. Appreciate you coming in here. Good to have you on the show. Thank you, Sheriff Aaron Hansen, Sheriff of the Douglas County Sheriff's Department. Appreciate you being here today.
2: Thank you.
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15: Lisa Sky Hain loved working with people.
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1: Absolutely. Thanks. Many thanks to Omaha Sheriff or Douglas County Sheriff Aaron Hansen. You know, really, really interesting update on this incident that happened just late yesterday afternoon or early evening yesterday with Mr. Ortega Romero and the interaction that local law enforcement have with ICE. You know, I said before, the Omaha Police Department, they are not ICE agents. They do not go checking door to door people's legal status. There's nothing to be afraid of with them. But they do work in cooperation with ICE. But this article that was in Flatwater Press just really attacked Sheriff Hansen and none of the other local law enforcement that also work in collaboration with ICE when there's criminal activity. So I thought it was very, very interesting. The other thing is about the homeless, the unsheltered homeless that we have in Omaha. And I meant it when I said Sheriff Hansen and I didn't always agree. In fact, we used to argue about the best way to approach the homeless, unsheltered situation within the city of Omaha. And that's when I hired Tamara Dwyer in 2022 as a homeless service coordinator for the city of Omaha. But, you know, his solutions, he's come out with different solutions that he thinks, including case management and other approaches that he would take. But I think the important thing is that we focus this is a problem. If it was an easy solution, it would have been taken care of a long, long time ago. And so many of these unsheltered, they are dealing with severe mental health issues, and they're also dealing with severe physical health issues too. And so it is a big issue. I think the city of Omaha has made a lot of progress with what they are doing. I wish Tamara Dwyer could be on this show because I think she does a great job. But as we know, Mayor John Ewing will not let his staff be on this show.
3: Absolutely. And Gene, I have an email here that came in at comment@kfab.com, and it's a pretty strongly worded email. So I'm going to not read this on the air, but I want to ask you a question with the general idea, the general theme of the email. And it's basically saying, I will never support paying high dollars for no standard of living with a person completely out of their mind. You know, at what point, you know, I don't think anybody wants homeless around. Nobody wants anybody else to be homeless. But at what cost does the price that you pay as a tax-paying citizen make it, I don't know how much I agree with that anymore. Do you get what I'm trying to ask you there?
1: I absolutely do. And I got to say, you know, I agree with you. It's just that it's costing taxpayers a lot of money, too, to have all of these tent communities all over the city with people that have mental health problems and physical health problems littering all over our city. I mean, that's not a good thing either for us to do. You know, the current mayor, Mayor Ewing, will say it's all about housing. We need more affordable housing. it's not just about we need more affordable housing. We do need more affordable housing. But how much is that going to cost the taxpayers? And then that is not going to solve the problem of mental health and physical health issues. And so it needs somebody to coordinate all of the street outreach, the mental health providers, those that are in our community that can get together and come up with some solutions that will help. But to say, are we going to completely eliminate the homeless situation in Omaha and Douglas County or in this country? It would have been done a long time ago if there was a solution. I have seen more people on medians and intersections recently than I have seen in quite a while. And if you recall, back several years ago, we passed an ordinance, the city council did, that it forbids anybody from being on these medians. Anybody. I can't campaign on it. Peyton can't talk about soccer on it, or a homeless person can't be on it, because it proposed a danger. That's the only way we could address homeless panhandling are sitting on intersections, because if we mentioned the word homeless, the ACLU jumped right down our throats and said, you cannot prevent this homeless person from being on that median because they have constitutional rights to be there just like you do. And you can't use the word homeless. You can just make it all or nothing. Nobody can be on this busy median. You can't say a homeless person cannot be on the median, because they will say they have just as many rights as you and I do.
3: 2 minutes here left on the KFAB comment line. Your host of the show, Gene Stothert. Let's get one quick phone call in here. Pete, you are live with Gene Stothert on KFAB.
1: Good morning, Pete.
20: Good morning, Gene. I hope you're doing great. You know, I agree quite a bit with Sheriff Hansen on this issue, and it sounds like with you as well. You know, we're not doing the people, what are we supposed to say now? Experiencing houselessness or whatever.
1: Experiencing
20: homelessness. We're not doing them any favors.
1: Yeah. Mm-hmm.
20: Experiencing homelessness.
1: Yeah.
20: We're not doing them any favors by just letting them stay out there and rot in a tent and end up dead by overdose or this or that. I know somebody who has been homeless. And, you know, that person, when they were homeless, it wasn't because they didn't know anybody they could stay with and they had absolutely no place to go. It was because that person was making a series of incredibly bad decisions that got them kicked out of an apartment and hooked on some drugs. And before you know it, they didn't have a place to go because they'd shut everybody out of their life so that they could do drugs. And I think that's a pretty common case. So it's incumbent upon us, whatever your creed is in the world, it's incumbent upon us to help them get back on their feet. And
1: absolutely. And you know what? I'm sorry for cutting you off because the music is playing here, but I agree with you. And one reason that the unsheltered don't want to go into the shelters that we have is because they have to follow the rules and they don't want to follow the rules. So we have a lot more to talk about tomorrow. We'll pick up this subject tomorrow, but that is it for us today. We are glad that you have joined us and we'd love for you to join us again tomorrow. I'm Gene Stothert and this is 1110 KFAB.
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24: Reassurance after a big move. I'm Lisa Brady, Fox News. Following the U.S. withdrawal of all B-1 bombers from an airbase in the U.K., Vice President J.D. Vance just telling reporters,
25: "We do feel with some confidence that the Iranians are, you know, they're trying to do what the Iranian state has done for 49 years, which is engage in acts of terrorism against the United States and against a lot of other people as well. So we are being extremely cautious, and that's all I'd say about that."
24: The New York Times reporting there had been new threats about an Iran-backed plot against the airbase, already believed to be the target. target of a terror plot that remains under investigation, with six suspects arrested by British counter-terror police released on bail, including one with dual UK and Iranian citizenship. Vance is heading to Alaska as he and President Trump continue an effort to rally midterm turnout for Republicans. A multi-vehicle crash in Florida leaves a school bus on its roof, killing at least two people, including a student.
2: A Chevy Malibu is said to have crossed the double yellow line on a Polk County, Florida road early this morning, crashing into a school bus with 39 people on board. Grady Judd is the sheriff in Polk County.
5: It was a terrible, tragic morning. We had a beautiful 10th grade girl lose her life. She was in the bus.
2: That bus struck other vehicles before overturning. A second person, a driver of a Jeep, was also killed. Dozens others were taken to area hospitals. The investigation is ongoing.
24: Fox's Evan Brown in Miami. The U.S. monitoring reports of a possible pneumonic plague death in Russia.
6: A lab worker at a plague institute lab in Siberia has passed away from this mysterious illness, and Russian authorities have responded by contact tracing hundreds of people, quarantine a couple of dozen.
24: Fox's Jillian Turner. For now, the World Health Organization says the threat to the general public is low. 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
7: The Omaha area is getting three new Casey's stores. The Iowa-based gas and convenience store chain is planning to open 30 new locations in 10 states. Here, that'll include Fremont, Valley, and Papillion. The city of Omaha will be reviewing a redevelopment agreement for the Union Omaha Soccer Stadium today. It outlines both the city's and developers' obligations for building the soccer stadium. It'll have 5,600 seats with the possible expansion up to 7,000. The first reading of the redevelopment agreement will be today at the Omaha City Council meeting. President Trump is in Nebraska today, rallying support for U.S. Senator Pete Ricketts and Governor Jim Pillen at the Nebraska State Fairgrounds in Grand Island. The investigation continues after skeletal remains were found at Hummel Park Saturday morning. I'm Wendy Wild.
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8: Still expecting beautiful sunshine and comfortable temperatures for the rest of today. Highs reaching up into the mid-70s, and then tonight we'll see another mostly clear night. Temperatures only cooling down to about the lower 50s, and then tomorrow, more sunshine, but temperatures are going to warm up. We're going to see highs in the lower 80s, and there'll be slightly more humidity. From the First Alert 6 Weather Center, I'm meteorologist Beau Fogel.
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7: Here in Omaha, this year's heavy rainstorms, excessive heat, wind, and the projected Super El Nino can take a toll on your trees. 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
10: 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I'm Rick Betker, owner of Omaha Car Care, and we'll be along for the ride.
11: Fox News, I'm Gianna Gelosi. AI company leaders appearing in New York City today for a city council hearing about the dangers of the technology.
12: With OpenAI, Google, and Meta, they'll be represented by policy directors. Anthropic is sending the head of their red team. Think of that as the person that tests the vulnerabilities of their models. SpaceX was asked to come. They refused. They have now been subpoenaed.
11: As Fox's Madison Allworth, President Trump announced a new super intelligence force, the U.S. monitoring a suspected fatal plague case in Russia.
13: A lab worker at a plague institute lab in Siberia has passed away from this mysterious illness, and Russian authorities have responded by contact tracing hundreds of people, quarantine a couple of dozen.
11: That is Fox's Jillian Turner reporting. 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
14: Welcome back into Clay and Buck. Let's get some calls and then we'll actually talk a bit more about the Cornell 7, as they're being called. As this case has now become something of a national media phenomenon, a case that should not be a case because there's no case to bring because no crime, in my opinion, and Clay's opinion, occurred. Calls, David in Kentucky, retired airline pilot. What's going on, David?
15: Hey, Clay and Buck. I was an airline pilot my whole life. I am retired now. However, I thought it was very important that you brought up that

0: else when it comes to the annuities. And they've had a very, very hard time doing it. So I really, really hate that the industry allows the advisors and the insurance companies to state that the money that you get out of your fixed index annuity is income. That's horribly misleading. I haven't experienced that. To me, income is, let's say you had $100,000, you invested it. Let's say you made 10% on your $100,000. Now I've got $110,000. I pull the $10,000 out. I still have $100,000. That was income. I made the money. The fixed index annuities, very, very rarely, if, you know, and over a long enough period of time, in my opinion, never work that way. So if somebody is taking your money, putting it into an account, telling you have to leave it locked up in there for 10 years and saying you get guaranteed income, but every time they send money to your checking account, they're just paying you out of your own pocket. It's not income.
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7: News. I'm Roxanne Evans. The president and vice president hit the campaign trail. Trump heads to Nebraska, Vance to Alaska for Senator Dan Sullivan. Earlier, he spoke about Democrat challenger Mary Pottola.
8: Alaska voters don't judge Mary by what she's saying in the final 6 weeks of a Senate campaign. You got to judge her by what she actually did.
7: The Department of HHS updated rules to make health care pricing clearer. Dr. Mehmet Oz, administrator of the Centers for Medicare and Medicaid Services, said this is a warning.
9: This rule is going to make it a lot easier to find and verify who's cutting corners. I'm guaranteeing you we will find you. And when we find you, we will find you, because this is not something that any of us can tolerate anymore.
7: Well, Democrats accuse the administration of raising health care costs by pushing millions off Medicare and letting the ACA subsidies expire. 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
11: Welcome back in, Clay and Buck. Appreciate all of you hanging out with us. We've been talking about the Cornell rape investigation that Letitia James is going to be heading up. We feel like it is inevitable that there are going to be charges. Let's also, by the way, we should play this, and then I'm going to dive into this Justice Alito story, Buck. Cut four, the New York Times' Michelle Cottle says Trump is to blame for what happened at Cornell. Let's listen to that.
12: It goes beyond the campus systems, though. What this is it's a fundamental disrespect for women. You can't send those messages, no matter how drunk you are as a frat boy, without having some kind of misunderstanding about what women are there for and whether this is a real person you're dealing with. And that, I think, starts, you know, we can go to the president for this one. I mean, we are in a moment in this culture where the glorification of being thuggish and swaggering and mistreating women is kind of making you a cool kid.
11: She voluntarily had multiple threesomes, Buck. The inability to allow women to make decisions that are bad and be responsible for them, whether

0: time but still collected his full paycheck. Think that matters? There's more. Because the only thing worse than the votes Turek missed? The votes he took. Turek supported welfare benefits for illegal immigrants and amnesty for criminal illegals. He voted with the radical left for taxpayer-funded sex change surgery. He even supports biological men in girls' bathrooms. Liberal Josh Turek. Gone half the time, wrong the other half.
1: I'm Ashley Hinson, candidate for U.S. Senate, and I approve this message.
0: Paid for by NRSC.
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8: 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This isn't about left or right. This is about moving forward. I'm Jess Goldoni, and I'm ready to do the job.
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10: Fox News, I'm John Saucier. Vice President J.D. Vance on his way to Alaska to rally Republican voters there ahead of the midterm elections. The vice president spoke about a recent hijacking attempt on a Fly Dubai jet that was on the way to Israel.
11: The interesting thing about that story is we knew that guy was a problem, meaning not United States intelligence, but if you look historically, that person should not have been flying an airline.
10: The vice president adds the U.S. is looking at updating current procedures to prevent similar incidents in the future. The Departments of Health and Human Services, Labor and Treasury announcing they were finalizing new rules designed to improve health care price transparency. Centers for Medicare and Medicaid Services Administrator Dr. Mehmet Oz warns health care companies not to try and get around these new rules.
12: This rule is going to make it a lot easier to find and verify who is cutting corners. 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
14: Welcome back into Clay and Buck. You could say the plot thickens here with the Cornell 7. Now, new situation unfolding here. A Cornell 7 fraternity brother is claiming that he was, in fact, too wasted to consent to sex with the accuser, and that he is, in fact, the real victim. Now, before anyone starts to go where I think a lot of them will on this, which is the usual, oh yeah, poor guy, a guy, you know, some guys, this is like their dream or whatever it is, that we have there is a very real societal double standard about this stuff. And this then becomes a question, Clay, as to can that be reflected as a matter of law? If so, why? The notion that a man is too drunk to have sex with a woman, I know people are laughing at this in their heads, but that comes from a very similar place to a woman being too drunk to consent. The only way that you'd be able to make this argument, I think, legally would be to say that women bear a more substantial risk because of the possibility of pregnancy from a, let's say, a reckless or an unconsented to sexual act. But the statutes have got to reflect that. And then that brings up a whole bunch of other things as well. On what basis would it be dismissed currently, Clay, that one of these guys says, I was in fact too drunk to consent. She effectively raped me.
15: Look, if alcohol is going to be used as an excuse for a woman, I don't understand why it can't be used as an excuse for a man, too. And obviously, there's physicality that gives a better sense of whether a man consents than a woman, potentially, without getting too graphic here.

0: on broadcast radio. But I do think if the argument is, remember, in this case, she specifically said, described herself as 5 out of 10 drunk when she arrived at the frat house and began the night of extracurricular activities. Several of the guys say that they were basically blackout drunk. And so they were unable to consent. Now, under New York law, there is a, you're not able to use as a, argument, I was drunk or I was on drugs, if you voluntarily consented to the consumption of that alcohol or those drugs. And here it appears they all consented to use the alcohol and drugs that they consumed during the course of all this encounter. And so I just think this is, again, remember, why did she file this lawsuit? She's trying to get millions of dollars in damages. That's the impetus behind why this lawsuit was filed. She already has, they had 12 different investigatory hearings on Cornell's campus. What you are seeing now is what I predicted would happen, Buck, which is everybody who's in a position of power at Cornell is now thinking, uh-oh, we have made enemies on the left, the governor, the attorney general, and those people's jobs are in danger. And when your job becomes in danger, usually most people are cowards. They don't do what's right. They do what shifts the blame from them to somewhere else. And so I read the Cornell president's statement, and she is clearly feeling the pressure of potentially losing her job. And I just think they're going to throw these 7 boys under the bus. But again, the fact patterns are such that at least one of the frat members can allege that he was the one who was raped by her. I don't think it's very likely that women are going to be charged with rape of men. But this is an abnormal fact pattern. And I do think I don't know that this woman is going to benefit as she believes she is as more and more of this evidence comes out.
1: But are we at a place where a woman can say in any state, let's just say, for example, do we have gender specific consent rules de facto or de jure? Do we have this anywhere? Because I do think that that's something worth exploring. There is certainly there's a huge difference, proportional difference between how many women are accused of rape versus how many men, obviously, heterosexually. Homosexual rape, as in like what happens in prison and other places too, that is, you know, that is a thing that certainly happens and we're all aware of it. But heterosexual female to male rape is very, very unusual. You very rarely hear of any case of that anywhere. But it does raise this question about the situation of drinking and consent on college campuses. I seem to recall, I think there was a case that was written about at my college, Amherst, where a female performed a sexual act on a very drunk man, and he got in trouble somehow. And everyone said, well, hold on a second. Now she like didn't. He was really drunk. She wasn't drunk at all, had nothing to drink, but somehow he's still in trouble because she says that she didn't want to, or, you know, there's some. So there are double standards in reality that exist with this stuff. And I would wonder how they would play this out. I think what I'm really saying, Clay, is there's a cultural, oh, come on, he didn't really think she raped him. Well, what is the standard?
0: I would also just bring it back to, think about historically, the reason why men said women don't deserve the right to, for instance, be contracting parties or be able to vote or be able to have ownership of property was because they don't have the mental capacity to have the responsibility, right? That is the 17th, 18th, 19th century argument, certainly way before that too, but in the modern era of somewhat modern era, that was the argument. Isn't it ironic, don't you think, that we've ended up in a situation where the most progressive left-wing female argument is women, because of their unique hormonal situations, are not responsible for murdering their own children, and women are not responsible for the sexual choices that they make if they later regret those choices. Women are arguing and citing it as the apex of femininity, of feminism itself, that women are not responsible for their own acts, whether it comes to killing kids or engaging in aggressive sexual encounters.
1: There's also a problem that I think the left runs into here with they tend to think that there is no distinction to be made between men and women on a whole range of things. They pretend, for example, that men don't even have an advantage over women in athletics, as we know.
0: Yes.
1: Which goes to the whole trend, and we can do the Sophie Cunningham clip, by the way, in a minute if you want. But they do like to pretend that there is effectively no difference in physical power, strength, and speed. Certainly, you're told there's no difference, and this goes to what you're saying about accountability and victimhood, no difference in the psychology of men and women related to their gender specifically. Meanwhile, we are told that the laws as it pertains to consent, rape, and sex should be very skewed in favor of women or the defense of women, and very harsh on men. Based on what? If we're all the same, we're all the same, right? This is kind of what I'm getting to. If you don't have a psychological difference by gender, you don't have a physical difference by gender. By the way, I, of course, think that that's not true. You do have differences. But if that is their claim, Clay, on what basis can they say that the consent for that women present can be any different than what men present? I think that it's a very fair place to go with the conversation. So I don't think it's as frivolous as some might think, that this guy is saying, no, she raped me. Okay, well, what is the basis? What is the basis for her rape allegation? It's not force. Nobody physically held her down, threat. That has not been, as far as I know.
0: The basis of her rape allegation is she didn't get invited to the Halloween party and came to regret the choices that she made.
1: That's correct. I mean, that's what, you know, in Judge Clay's court of law, that would be said openly. Yes, that is true. That is the basis of the allegation.
0: I mean, this also comes back to why statute of limitations matter. The truth of the matter is this. If you are raped, you should immediately go to a hospital and have a rape kit done. Beyond a shadow of a doubt, the instant that it happens, and immediately allege your perpetrator, all of those things. She waited weeks. And largely seems to have been motivated by regret over the way her actions followed her on campus, and the fact that the boys all talked about the fact that this had occurred. But all of her quotes, I mean, she's like and I'm paraphrasing, she's saying back in the medieval era, this kind of thing happened all the time. She did drugs off of the body parts of some of these boys. She snorted drugs off of their genitals. I think it's hard to argue, hey, you know what? She's the real victim here. And again, her motivation in filing this lawsuit was to get millions of dollars in damages. So she is alleging, I'm a victim, give me tons of money. And I think it's hard to argue that when you read and look at all these fact patterns, that she's a victim at all. She made choices. She may not be happy with the choices she made. Go figure. What percentage of 19 and 20-year-olds are happy with every decision they made when they were 19 or 20 years old? Pretty low. What percentage of 40-year-olds are happy with every decision, you know, we made in a year? Pretty low, probably, right? We're all going to engage in imperfect acts, but that doesn't mean that she's a victim. And so, again, when the entire Democrat Party is predicated on basically everyone who votes Democrat, they consider to be a victim. I don't think it's coincidental that we've ended up where we are, but I do think the New York Post story about the guy saying, hey, actually, well, I was the one that's raped is a plot twist that many people probably didn't see coming. 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
6: 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Now, Rob Schmidt is on Newsmax tonight talking about the war for America's future. 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
0: Welcome back in, Clay and Buck. Closing up shop on the Monday edition of the program. Bunch of you want to weigh in. Let's take some calls to finish off today's program. Appreciate all of you that have been hanging out. Let's see here. Chris in Carrollton, Georgia. Chris, fire away.
10: Hi, guys. I'm very excited to talk to you. I was just going to say, if she can say she was under the influence of drugs, that she took of her own free will and therefore not responsible for her poor decisions, why can't the guys say they were under drugs, they took of their own free will, and so they're not responsible for their poor decisions either?
1: Well, that's exactly what we're talking about.
0: Yeah.
1: I mean, Chris, you're going right into the heart of our discussion from a moment ago. I think that there is no legal basis for one accusation and not the other if the set of facts are what we think they are. So it's essentially, you say I raped you, but you know, you actually raped me is what the one of these guys is claiming. It's a counterclaim.
0: Yes.
1: So there you go.
0: Matt in Wisconsin has a good question. Matt, fire away.
11: Joe, hey, what's the legal recourse to these guys if false allegations are brought against them, like in a defamatory type way? And Letitia James, I mean, shouldn't she somehow be liable? I mean, she's got no skin in the game. If there is any kind of payout for these guys, if they do file a defamation suit, New York will pay it out. So what does she care?
0: Yeah, thank you for the call. Legally, yes, if you accuse somebody of committing a crime, now here I think you could say it is at least within the realm of responsibility of whether or not they committed that crime. And they're certainly at this point public figures based on the amount of coverage that has occurred. The defamation standard is very high for public figures. But
1: provably false and malice, right? You have to hit those two things, meaning, you know, it's definitely not true and you knew it wasn't true and you said it anyway. Letitia James is not reaching that level with this, guys.
0: I think that is correct. Louise in Loveland, Colorado.
12: Hi, guys. I listen to you all the time. A while back, Buck said someone with a VCR could probably get $1,000 for it. And I thought he should buy it because I have Gone with the Wind, which he's never seen, and Fiddler on the Roof, Oklahoma, The Music Man.
0: You still have your VCR. You know who has a ton of VCRs, Buck? The Legacy Box. I mean, it's going back into 1985 when you walk in there. And they do this. They go on eBay. I was talking to the guys because they're constantly needing to get new VCRs. They basically buy almost any VCR they see on eBay.
1: Our caller should sell it to the guys at Legacy Box, really.
0: Yeah.
1: You know, they'll put it to good use. I don't know what you could get for it. $1,000, a little rich for my blood, but I'm sure there's a good buyer out there for you somewhere. So go check it out.
0: But you still need to see Gone with the Wind. Al in Mississippi. I can't believe you haven't seen that movie. Al, what you got for us?
13: Yes, sir. My question is, how do you protect young men? If you have a son and someone makes an allegation against them, and you're dealing with school administrators and school staff who have no investigative experience or skills, how do you protect your children?
0: Amen.
1: It's a great question.
0: I think it's a fantastic question. And by the way, there's a lot of moms out there and grandmas with boys, too, who have seen the way this Cornell story plays out. And they've been through some of these investigatory processes on college campuses. Remember, the standard that they have to determine, Buck, is more likely than not. It's not a criminal standard. If you more likely than not committed a sexual assault, you get kicked off a campus. But sometimes you can't even cross-examine the girls who are accusing you. I mean, this is
1: a big total issue. Kangaroo court stuff on the campuses. Everyone has known that for a long time. And it reminds me of why the Kavanaugh thing was one of the ugliest. The attempt to destroy Kavanaugh so that they could protect abortion, which is what the whole thing was about, was one of the ugliest things I've ever seen in American politics. Kamala Harris was directly involved in it at the highest level, publicly trying to tear him down. Other Democrat senators who are still in office. Clay, that guy was manifestly innocent, and anybody with two brain cells to rub together knew it, but they didn't care. And if they could have gotten Kavanaugh on that stuff, even if it just stopped him being a Supreme Court justice, it means they could take anybody out. Someone that can't prove what year they met you, that doesn't know if they met you, where they met you, or how they met you, says 30 years ago you touched them inappropriately at a party in your hometown. Prove that's not true.
0: Which is why the burden of proof in criminal cases is to prove you did do something. You don't have to prove that you didn't. But sometimes on college campuses, they're flipping that, and you have to prove that you didn't do something. It's broken. Appreciate all of you. We'll be back tomorrow. Same bat time, same bat channel.
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18: AI leaders back on the hot seat. I'm Lisa Brady, Fox News, this time at a New York City Council hearing on how to address artificial intelligence risks.
19: We do not know how to control any AI system yet. So any AI system that we build, or perhaps more accurately that we grow, we don't fully control it.
18: Former Anthropic researcher Jacob Coxon with a renewed warning after his public alert over the summer that AI could kill us all led to a call from the Anthropic CEO to slow the pace of development. Coxon says we're reaching the point when AI systems will be capable of improving themselves. Anthropic, OpenAI, Meta, and Google all sending officials to testify today under subpoena. The city council's legislative proposals include kill switches and mandating third-party safety checks. President Trump has formed a new task force on AI led by Director of National Intelligence Jay Clayton days after top companies met with him and signed a safety pledge. The president will hold his latest midterm rally later in Nebraska as Vice President Vance heads to Alaska, each aiming to boost turnout in the midterm elections for Republicans facing headwinds on cost of living and the conflict with Iran. U.S. officials on alert after a lab death in Russia, leading to fears of a plague outbreak. Fox's Jonathan Savage.
20: It's reported a 28-year-old lab worker died at a facility in southeastern Siberia. Media there saying the death was due to pneumonic plague and that 200 people are currently under observation. According to Russian news outlets, the woman who died told medical staff she had accidentally broken a test tube containing live bacteria. A regional mayor has implemented anti-epidemic measures.
18: That includes contact tracing and quarantines, but the World Health Organization says at this point risk to the general public is low. The U.S. State Department says it and the CDC are monitoring closely. 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
5: Nebraska Attorney General Mike Hilgers and the attorneys general of 29 other states have filed a brief with the U.S. Supreme Court demanding that victims and families of the 9/11 terrorist attacks in their states receive frozen Taliban funds. The coalition of attorneys general say the U.S. Second Circuit misread a congressional statute when it said $3.5 billion is out of its reach after the Treasury Department froze the Taliban funds 8 days before it took over Afghanistan. The coalition argues the statute says that U.S. assets, including the blocked assets of a terrorist party, can be used to fulfill judgments Americans have won. And President Trump is making a stop in Nebraska today on his multi-state push for GOP candidates ahead of the midterms. He'll appear at an evening rally in Grand Island alongside Republican Senator Pete Ricketts. Trump will speak around 6 p.m. I'm Dave Bohl.
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21: Still expecting beautiful sunshine and comfortable temperatures for the rest of today. Highs reaching up into the mid-70s. And then tonight, we'll see another mostly clear night. Temperatures only cooling down to about the lower 50s. And then tomorrow, more sunshine, but temperatures are going to warm up. We're going to see highs in the lower 80s, and there'll be slightly more humidity. From the First Alert 6 Weather Center, I'm meteorologist Bo Fogel.
22: 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On News Radio 1110 KFAB, Nebraska's news, weather, and traffic station. 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Chris Baker coming up next.
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8: 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And I'm sure many of you are going to be shocked that I'm going to talk again about this another illegal alien who kills an American citizen who was just out on a nice drive in a, I believe that is a older Turbo Carrera, and I'm looking at photos, and just bear with me on this. I'm looking at photos of this vehicle, and it looks immaculate. Now, I don't know the victim in this case, but as I looked at that vehicle, the thing that really came to mind was, I bet the driver of that vehicle was enjoying what was an absolutely gorgeous day outside, driving in a beautiful Porsche, and then some dirtbag illegal alien smashes into him after running a red light. And then we find out that this story just gets worse and worse as it develops. So the illegal alien was arrested and taken to the Douglas County Corrections. And then this is the part that just, I think, kicks it into just pure, unadulterated political evil. So when this individual, a suspect, I guess I have to refer to him, was detained, they put an ICE detainer on him. And there, that detainer is a 48-hour detainer where when a person who is in the country illegally commits a crime that leads to a death of a citizen, ICE puts a detainer on them, and the facility is supposed to hold them for, I believe, 48 hours so ICE can come and get them. Apparently, the Douglas County Department of Corrections contacted the sheriff and said, if somebody doesn't come get this guy within 4 hours, he's out and gone. He paid his $750, or somebody paid his $750 bond, and he would be gone. So the Nebraska State Patrol, which has a 287G program with the feds, they were able to go and take this individual into custody, which he is now in custody in Sarpy County. So I'm just going to go through a few things about this, and I think it's really important for you to understand, because the real question here today is, who's going to protect you and try to do something about this nonstop chaos Is that going to be Denise Powell as she hugs her way to Election Day? Or is that Brinker Harding, who is a dedicated, hardworking public servant? And I'll just be really honest. I sometimes cringe with the term public servant, but whatever. Who is going to do something to protect you and end this nonsense, this craziness? Is it Pete Ricketts or is it independent Dan Osborne? In fact, let's just ask that question on a general level. Who's going to protect you and your family and try to put an end to this just complete and total insanity when it comes to illegal immigration in this country? Republican candidates or Democrat candidates? And if you say to me, Chris, I got to be honest, I don't know. I can certainly sympathize with that. Republicans have not exactly been really good on this issue either. But I, as I go and I cast my vote, I can tell you exactly who I'm going to vote for. I'm going to vote for Brinker Harding and I'm going to vote for Pete Ricketts. That's it. Because to send, in my opinion, to send Denise Powell or Dan Osborne to Washington, D.C. only feeds the machine that filled this country over 4 years with an estimated 20 plus million criminal aliens. We don't know who they are. They come from all over the world. And once again, one of our local neighbors is yet another number. And that's what is so infuriating to me about this. This gentleman that was killed will eventually just end up as another number as they tally the score. And what's really infuriating to me, even more than that, is that you are not being given the information that you should be able to receive so that you can truly do an honest assessment of how this problem affects you. How much does it cost you? How many traffic accidents out on the highways are caused by illegal aliens who can't speak English, can't read, and have no driver's license? Now look at the family of this man that was killed yesterday. The driver had no driver's license, so I'm gonna bet there was no insurance either. So what that family is left with is an empty seat at the table. What that family is left with is that's one less person that they'll be able to enjoy time with on weekends and on holidays. I don't know the individual, but I'm guessing by age, most likely he was a grandfather. Well, there's grandkids that just lost their grandpa. That could easily be a woman is now a widow because of this. And they have zero recourse. Zero recourse. And the most infuriating part of this is that you are not even getting the information that you should be getting as you decide on which side of this horrible issue that you are actually going to come down on. So what am I trying to say? Well, don't worry. I can say it and I'll say it very well. It's a Chris Baker show. I'm just going to give you you need to know this. All right. This is very important for you to know. And it is very important for you and I to try to do something about this, and I can tell you exactly what those things are. That's next on The Chris Baker Show.
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8: 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Good afternoon. It's Chris Baker here on News Radio 1110 KFAB. So we're talking about yet another horrible traffic accident, a death of an innocent person just enjoying a beautiful day in Nebraska in October until some illegal alien smashes into him and took his life. Here's the big issue here. This is the most important thing, at least I believe. The most important thing here is you have no idea how much this problem really affects you. You have no idea how much it costs you financially. You have no idea what it costs you when it comes to public safety. You have absolutely no idea what it costs on a human rights level. You have zero idea. And the reason why is because the people who continue to push this are hiding those numbers from you. Now, you politicians out there, you can sit here and tell me that I'm wrong, but I guarantee you, you cannot prove me that I'm wrong. Do you know crime statistics do not in any way reflect immigration status? That's right. So every time you hear a politician say something stupid like,
5: illegal immigrants commit less crimes than American citizens, that is impossible to track. And I know some of you probably yelling at your radio, which I appreciate. You think I'm making this up. No, I challenge anyone to go to the web. We all have access to that, you know. Go to the FBI crime statistics and look and see. You will not see any statistic gathered by immigration status, ever. So there, you have no idea how many perverts are here that aren't supposed to be here. You have no idea how many dope dealers are here that aren't supposed to be here. You have no idea how many rapists, robbers, burglars are here that are not supposed to be here. You have no idea how many of them are arrested every year. You have no idea. You know why? Because they hide those numbers. They don't keep those numbers. Because somebody up the chain decided, well, we don't want people to know. So as people argue and bicker back and forth, and language is weaponized against those of us who just want a sovereign nation, all the stuff they say is all bullcrap. They just repeat platitudes.
11: Illegal aliens don't commit crimes at the level that citizens do.
5: Well, how do you know that? Because that's not counted. So when someone is murdered, they will record that crime, and they will record demographic information such as race and such, but they don't talk about or record immigration status. And that's a really important thing, you see. Because as a voter and as a citizen, this is your money that they're talking about, and you should be able to judge on your own exactly what this issue is doing to your country and your pocketbook. But it's not tracked. It's not recorded. And again, I challenge anybody out there to prove me wrong on this. And I'll tell you something else. Years ago, when I was talking about this same stupid issue, I used to be able to call a police department and ask them, what's the immigration status on so-and-so? And they would tell me. Now, they won't tell you. In fact, now the only way you can find out is if you actually go to the police department and you ask for a copy of the arrest report. And if you know how to read it, you can generally figure out and find out whether that person is supposed to be here or not. And I'm already getting emails from people who are mad at me because they think I'm picking on people and I'm a bigot and I'm a racist and all that other garbage. It has nothing to do with that, okay? Because as I've said a billion times before, and this will now be 1,000,000,001, Peyton. I know your Peyton logs all the counts. I will welcome a hardworking, law-abiding, family-loving, illegal alien if we can just do a trade and send these thankless, Marxist, communist, anti-American, anti-freedom, anti-individuality, anti-family back to the country of that illegal's origin. You know, go get it. Hit the road. I'll trade them all day. And by the way, I would not put that responsibility into the hands of Jerry Jones because Jerry Jones couldn't make a good trade if he had to. Regardless, you don't know the numbers. And anyone who tells you that they know the numbers is lying to you. So how do we fix it? Well, number one, we should demand that that unicameral, the greatest deliberative body in the whole world, have them make it law that these numbers are counted, that these numbers are recorded. Make it law. You're the taxpayer. This is your money. This is your money, my money, and I'm really worried about my money. Your money, I don't want you to have to waste it either, but I'm just going to tell you I'm more worried about mine. Anyway, the unicameral in Nebraska should quit jacking around with a bunch of the nonsense that they seem to constantly get sidetracked by and pass law immediately, of course, whenever they go into session, to make sure those numbers are accurately recorded and reported. Because you can't judge how much money you're losing, how many services you're losing. And we constantly hear these politicians always talking about, oh, these so-and-so needs services. So-and-so needs services. Well, yeah, they do. And we ought to be able to afford them. But how can we know if we're getting jacked if you're not reporting the accurate numbers? And this is one of the things about this issue that has infuriated me for years, because I see people constantly being pitted against each other, right? I see language weaponized on a daily basis. You don't like immigrants. No, that has nothing to do with immigrants. It's illegal. See, they took the word illegal out of it. But people literally argue about this. Friendships are destroyed. Families are wrecked. Holidays are destroyed because you're arguing about an issue and you're not really given the full facts on that issue. So just to summarize here, the numbers on crimes committed by illegal aliens is not recorded. That right there means you can't even assess this problem accurately. All right, we're not done with this. It's a Chris Baker program on News Radio 1110 KFAB. 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
18: A few miles from the glass spires of Midtown Atlanta lies the South River Forest. 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
1: 77 degrees, Omaha, Council Bluffs, and Lincoln.
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2: The Golden State Valkyries beat the reigning league champion Las Vegas Aces 71-60 on Sunday in Game 1 of their semifinal series, holding the Aces to a season low in points. Gabby Williams led the Valks with 25 points, 11 rebounds, and 5 assists, while Kia Stokes had a season-high 14 boards. Jewel Lloyd left the game in the third with an injury and didn't return. 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
2: Chris Payton, your biggest fan of Cheyenne, is now in Bar Harbor, Maine. And unfortunately, I killed last night a deer with a 2026 Toyota Corolla rental car. Wah, wah, wah. But still listen to you and happy. Great to hear you today. 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
3: Wow. I didn't know that. Is it car deer season? I know firearm deer season is next month. So I think bow season opens up relatively soon. I don't know. I don't bow hunt. But apparently, okay, so car season is open. Make sure you get your tags. All right, it is the Chris Baker radio program on News Radio 1110 KFAB. Just a couple more points here in this yet another story of an illegal alien who is involved in a horrible traffic accident that, if convicted, obviously it's this idiot's fault. And it's just very frustrating. But, you know, Peyton, I want you to pull up this guy. I know you have the press release. Pull up this guy's picture. And here's the picture of the alleged killer. And something about that picture really sticks out to me. You know what it is? This is one of the most coiffed illegal aliens I've seen in a long time. He's got those tapered eyebrows going there. Somebody obviously did some tapering or waxing or whatever they do. I don't know. I'm not an eyebrow guy. The beard perfectly trimmed. Very well. There's nothing lopsided about it.
4: Yeah, he's got you said a coif. His hair is nice. It looks like it's well maintained. Maybe some product. Eyebrows and a beard. You usually go do that when you're at your barber. They use that same razored edge.
3: Stylist.
4: You get your beard lined up. You get your eyebrows lined up.
3: Yeah.
4: Looks very well put together.
3: Probably not cheap.
4: No. Not at all. I mean, you could spend $60 to $100 easy on something like that.
3: Look at that. That is a very well manicured individual, a very manicured suspect. Now, why am I bringing that up? What's this guy do for a living? Okay. What does this guy do for a living? I don't know what he does for a living. I do know this. Omaha, Nebraska does have a cartel presence. Not saying this guy's part of it. Just saying, interesting, well-coiffed, tapered eyebrows, that beard. I mean, that beard, they did the whole thing where they have the middle part of the beard, you know, like some guys call that the Van Dyke. You know, some guys will just grow that little piece out. Which is, unless you're playing in a band or something, I don't understand it. But anyway, it'll be bare on both sides of that middle hunk of the beard. His, just like that, but perfectly even. I mean, perfect. Somebody did some very, very expensive waxing and whittling on this guy.
4: Sometimes you see, the majority of the time, you see a mugshot and you go, oh, my goodness, that person looks like they've been through hell and back.
3: Yeah.
4: Not the case here. And,
3: no.
4: And that's pretty clear. I don't think that there's any subjection here. Like, this is pretty evident.
3: Looks like he's been to the runway and back. This guy is coiffed as that is. The haircut's perfect. I mean, everything. Gee, I wonder, is he taking appointments at stylists that fat, lazy Americans won't take? I'm just looking at that. Look, I'm not even going to beat around the bush. The way this guy is coiffed tells me there's money. That's money. No, a guy doesn't spend half his paycheck to do that. You know why? Because after you do that, you got no money to go out and hang out with girls or whatever. I mean, I don't want to, you know, miss whatever this guy. He's got enough problems without some bonehead radio host going, But I'm just saying, look at that photograph. That is a very well-coiffed guy. So there you go. Now, the idea that the Douglas County Board, led by dime store Hillary Clinton, the fact that the Douglas County Department of Corrections didn't even want to honor this guy's ICE hold for the 48 hours they should, and just basically say, yeah, he paid his bond. You better have somebody here within the next 4 hours to get him or he's gone. I mean, after all the high-profile stuff that went on with the Sarah Root case, after the fact that Eswin Mejia was finally dragged back to face justice here in Douglas County for that, the fact that they just went through this in Douglas County Corrections, that they would just send let the sheriff know, oh, by the way, yeah, that 48-hour hold, sucks to be you. You better get in here within 4 hours and get this guy or he's going to skedaddle. And that's most likely, I think, what would have happened. I don't know when I've ever seen a time in America where Americans are working against each other so much like they are now. And I'm not sure who makes this decision. I guess the decision's really not made by the Douglas County Department of Corrections. Since the Douglas County Board runs it, that's their thing. And, you know, the sheriff was on with Gene Stothert today, and I would encourage all of you to go listen to that interview on the podcast, because the sheriff said, and God bless him, that the Douglas County Board is theoretically turning Omaha, Nebraska and Douglas County into a sanctuary. And sanctuary cities are horrible. And these people, they don't like the sheriff, right? Dime store Hillary doesn't like him for sure. And they want him to be replaced by a 70-some-odd-year-old placeholder. There's a whole scam about that I know, and when it's appropriate, I'll tell you. They don't like the sheriff because the sheriff does what he does. He's a lawman. And the last thing that I'll bring up here for the moment, because of Don Bacon, finally, the U.S. Congress passed Sarah's Law, which is on a federal level supposed to keep any illegal alien that commits a crime leading to the death of an American in custody until they can be taken by ICE. Right? So it took years to get that law passed. And of course, it's flawed because it really doesn't apply on the local level, which I just found that out today. And that's infuriating. So the unicameral needs to fix that. Will they? Probably not, because that would require some leadership and some heavy lifting. And I can only think of one person in that unicameral that has the guts to do that, and that's Kathleen Kauth. I don't know. I'm sure there are others, but whatever. Be a nice thing to add to your campaign. You know, you're running for that unicameral, the greatest deliberative body ever in the history of all deliberative bodies. maybe you should add that. Hey, Sarah's Law doesn't go far enough. Let's fix it on a state level. And let's make sure that we record crime statistics and add immigration status. There you go. I'm Chris Baker. I could have fixed this a long time ago. I should be the president. If not the president, I should be the governor. In fact, I should be the president and the governor and possibly the mayor. But the jury's out on that one, too. 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We have something brand spanking new that we have to be scared of. And I'll tell you about that coming up next.
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3: All right, good afternoon. It's Chris Baker on News Radio 1110 KFAB. You know, my whole new kick now is that media is going to tell you who to hate and who to be afraid of, or what to be afraid of. And now this week, it's the plague. The plague, which, again, apparently came out of a lab in Russia. I don't know. Is anybody maybe, I don't know, considering maybe you ought to get control of these stupid labs? Why are these labs running around experimenting with things like the plague and cholera and anthrax and what else? Ebola.
4: Why does it feel like every few months there's another something else that came from somewhere that's worrying about my health?
3: You got to be scared. Got to be scared, Peyton. So now it's the plague, but that's okay, because here on the Chris Baker Show, we have the answer for all of these fake scares. Dr. Lee Merritt will join us in the next hour to talk about the plague. It's so funny.
4: I didn't even know you had that on the calendar ready to go. I'm thinking to myself, huh?
3: I know how much you enjoy this, Peyton. I thought
4: she said something a while back.
3: Something a little Christmassy.
4: I won't quote her, but she said something along the lines of, oh, they go with this disease and this virus and this parasite and this plague, and they test it out to see what gets a reaction before they decide to take it and run with it.
3: Here's the text she sent me. It's so funny. Let's see. Here we go. Oh, darn it. Why can't I find it now? Because anyway, she sent me a text. She said we were supposed to be worried about a bourbon tick, and then there was some other tick, and then there was, you know, it's like this constant, oh, there's some kind of sickness. All right, everybody needs to freak out. All right, you better stay home. Hey, wear a mask or don't freak. Bleh. So now it's the plague. So, which I'm going to be honest, why do they have the plague? Why would a lab, and maybe some of you have this answer for me, but what is a lab, and what guy at the lab says, what are you going to do today? Well, I don't know. Let's see. We're going to put HIV off to the side. And what do you say? Let's talk about the plague. Oh, the plague. Oh, yeah. Let's tinker with the plague. Somehow we got to get control of these labs. I don't know what's going on with these labs, but it just seems like this stuff all pops out of a lab somewhere. Well, you know, scientists was working on Ebola, and doggone it, if some of that Ebola didn't take off, said they were going to the store and coming back, and it didn't come back. So, anyway, Dr. Merritt will be with us right after the news at 3 o'clock, okay? Also, I got to set this up for later discussion in the show, Peyton. You know, I like to look ahead. I thoroughly enjoyed this that Husker football game this weekend, despite the fact that they had enough penalties in that football game, I think, to last the rest of the year.
4: Oh, my goodness. I think they
3: hit their quota of penalties. But here's what I do like. I like the fact that despite all those penalties, they were still able to rally and take control of that game and win it decisively. So I did like that. But there was a big discussion. I was at a wedding this weekend. It was a beautiful wedding. And there was a big discussion at the wedding. Will Nebraska be ranked after winning this weekend over Maryland? And I have no idea if they will be or not, or they are or not. Wouldn't be surprised if they're not. But here's something else. Anthony Calandria has taken that team on his shoulders. If I'm correct, Peyton, you can correct me if I'm not correct.
4: And I love to do so.
3: It could, and people should. And I believe this is the second week in a row he's led the team in rushing.
4: Oh, okay.
3: I'm pretty sure that he led the team in rushing last week and this week. If this continues, I better see some Heisman hype for Calandria, because that guy has made such a difference in this team, because he's mobile, because before the season even started, my favorite answer. So how many games do you expect to win this year? All of them? That's the best answer ever. That's the only answer. All of them. Anyway, so I don't want to get too far ahead of myself, but this guy's having a great year. This guy is dragging this team into victories, and I think that I would hope there's a little Heisman hype popping up, especially if they beat Indiana. And if they do beat Indiana, I'm going to say it here first. Indiana is due. They're due a loss. Great football team, very disciplined, rock solid football team, but these things happen.
4: They're due for it. I'm looking forward to it. Big noon kickoff. I know it's 11 o'clock our time, but big noon kickoff. And you were correct, Chris. Anthony Calandria led the Nebraska Cornhuskers in rushing yards 2 weeks in a row.
3: That's right. That's right. Now, they knock off Indiana, which is entirely possible, despite what you fair weather fans say, and we love you. I think there needs to be some Heisman hype. All right. It's the Chris Baker Radio program on News Radio 1110 KFAB.
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19: Good afternoon, I'm Trent Rice. With closing markets, we start in the grain trade with corn December closing at 497 and a quarter, March corn closing at 511 and a half, May corn closing at 518 and a half, soybeans November 1280 and three quarters, January closing at 1297 and a half, March soybeans closing at 1308 flat, December wheat closing at 692 and a quarter, live cattle December closing at $219.97. That's down a buck and a half. Live cattle February closing at 222.05, down a buck 10. April cattle closing at 223.40, down a buck 15. Feeder cattle November closing at 330.12, down a dollar 2. January feeders closing at 322.60, down a dollar 95. Lean hogs December closing at 70.95, up 83 cents. February closing at 72.70, up a buck 38. And lean hogs April closing at 78.30, up a buck 95.
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20: The president's back on the campaign trail. I'm Lisa Brady, Fox News, this time heading to Nebraska.
21: We have another massive sold out. They say the lines are, it's already sold out. So, no, when I go there, they pick up a lot of steam. When I go there, they win. And that's what I'm doing.
20: He and the vice president visiting states typically friendly to Republicans in an effort to rally midterm turnout. President Trump also just telling reporters there were threats against the B-1 bombers. The U.S. suddenly withdrew from the U.K. over the weekend. He also says he remains open to direct talks with Iran and that oil prices are coming down, while reiterating Iran will never have a nuclear weapon.
22: We're in a situation right now where we could have chosen peace. And instead, we chose war.
20: The Democratic nominee for Senate in Michigan, Abdul Al-Sayed, also just telling Fox's Martha McCallum, the conflict is part of what has fueled rising costs.
22: Do you think that you're better off now after 2 years of Donald Trump? Do you think that your gas is going to get any less expensive? Do you think that this war is justifiable, or the tariffs in Canada?
20: Also insisting again, the race is not about his relationship with controversial streamer Hassan Piker. El-Sayed is in a tight race with former Republican Congressman Mike Rogers, who calls him a con man. The World Health Organization says the health risk to the general population appears to be low after a possible pneumonic plague death in Russia.
23: A lab worker at a plague institute lab in Siberia has passed away from this mysterious illness, and Russian authorities have responded by contact tracing hundreds of people, quarantine a couple of dozen.
20: Fox's Jillian Turner. The U.S. State Department says it and the CDC are monitoring that situation closely. Stocks finish higher. The Dow up 91 points. The Nasdaq with a record close up 286. 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
0: Early voting started today in Nebraska for the 2026 midterm elections. You can cast your ballot at your local county election office until the day before Election Day, November 3rd. Nebraska Attorney General Mike Hilders and the attorneys general of 29 other states file a brief with the U.S. Supreme Court demanding that victims and families of the 9/11 terrorist attacks in their states receive frozen Taliban funds.
1: The U.S. Second Circuit says $3.5 billion in Taliban assets is out of its reach after the Treasury Department froze the funds 8 days before the Taliban took over Afghanistan. The Coalition of Attorneys General argues the Second Circuit misread a congressional statute that says U.S. assets, including frozen assets of a terrorist party, can be used to fulfill judgments Americans have won. I'm Dave Bull.
0: We have more on this story at our website. I'm Terry Leahy.
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2: Sunny and warm on Monday evening. We'll stay clear and not getting as cool overnight. South to southwest winds will gust over 20 miles an hour at times, keeping low temperatures in the mid-50s. Still breezy Tuesday morning, mostly sunny and warm in the afternoon, highs in the low 80s. From the First Alert 6 Weather Center, I'm Chief Meteorologist Matt Serwey.
4: 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We got 78 degrees in Omaha Council Bluffs, 77 in Lincoln. Another chance to put a grand in your hand coming up in a few minutes. 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Might win $1,000. The Chris Baker Show, Dr. Lee Merritt on the show. Not going to want to miss this. Coming up next.
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8: 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And here we go once again with who, what are we supposed to be scared of now? We should all be running around with our hair on fire. And joining us right now to put a little reality into this situation, our very good friend, Dr. Lee Merritt, joining us, the official medical mouthpiece of the Chris Baker Show. Hello, Dr. Merritt.
9: Hello, and here we are again with another disease outbreak.
8: All right, so how many, what have they, they've tried to scare us with what, bourbon ticks?
9: And yeah, then, bourbon virus.
8: Right.
9: Hantavirus.
8: Well, hantavirus, yeah. So
9: Marburg, that was the first one that didn't go anywhere.
8: Yeah.
9: And then just, dengue fever.
8: Oh, dengue fever. That was last week.
4: You got the Lone Star tick.
9: Yeah.
8: Oh, yeah.
9: It's the disease of the week.
8: Well, you know.
9: And now we've got Russian pneumonic plague.
8: Yeah. All right. First of all, all right, explain to our audience what this is first.
9: Well, first of all, I have a chapter in my book where I talk about the bubonic plague of the medieval plague. And, you know, we don't even really know what that was. We think we do. I mean, the bubonic plague, they want to make things, first of all, they want you to think everything is airborne and deadly. And so, and the bubonic plague, actually, when it all rolls out, and they keep finding this, it was mice and fleas. Fleas from the mice and rats got onto humans, and they transmitted a bacterium. So Yersinia pestis is the bacterium. So that's what caused plague. And so plague didn't go away because of vaccines or anything else. It went away because of sanitation and rat control, essentially.
8: Mm-hmm.
9: So plague, but now... But plague has always been one of those potential weaponized bioweapon things, okay? And that's kind of what they're hinting at now. They're saying this person in a lab, and she broke a vial, and she got sick and died with the plague. And I'm just saying, again, I'm not pretending to be the infectious disease expert par excellence. I'm not saying that, but there's just something wrong with the whole story because in the days of bubonic plague, when up to 30% or more of the world, they claim, died of the plague, we didn't have antibiotics. We didn't know about bacterium. We didn't know about this disease. We didn't really understand it, but now we do. And plague takes... So here's what's wrong with the story that I have observed. First, they said this woman in a lab, she was not out in the middle of a cornfield. She was in a lab. She breaks a vial, and then she contracts the plague. Now, first of all, she's working with a known plague bacterium. She's working with plague in the lab. Was she not working under a hood? Was she not working in a containment facility in a suit or anything? You know, if this is a weaponized thing that we're being kind of hinted at, she would be in a bio, like a level 4 biocontainment lab, like the Wuhan or like the Winnipeg lab or like ours Fort Detrick. So why did this all happen? Secondly, plague doesn't kill you right away. Plague takes 3 to 5 days to be a problem. So they knew she broke it. She knew what it was. They didn't treat her. And before they even knew what was, you know, before anything else, they quarantined. They put like 5 or 7 hospitals on lockdown quarantine. They looked at all her contacts. Why are they doing all that? You know, did she not, are we led to believe that this person working in a lab with plague, which not everybody does, this is not a thing that you're going to find in your college, you know, bio lab, right? This is a big technical thing. Are we really led to believe that she didn't realize what happened and they didn't contain her? I mean, that's number one. Number two, why didn't they treat her right away?
8: Well, let me ask you this question. How do you treat this? What is the
9: normal treatment? Well, it's really easy. I keep these things that years ago when I looked at bioweapons that were out and about, whether it's anthrax or whatever, it turns out if you were going to stock two things in your, I mean, there may be three, but if you're going to stock medications in your doomsday box, you're going to have Cipro and doxycycline, and that's one of the treatments that's very effective for this. Not to mention chlorine dioxide. If you really have an unknown, you don't know what it is, chlorine dioxide is a universal antidote. So maybe they don't know about chlorine dioxide in Russia. I doubt that, but the lab guys do. But why didn't they give her Cipro and doxycycline right away? It takes 3 to 5 days to develop. And by the way, most people, the other thing about this story that's a little bit weird is they don't ever point out that plague isn't completely gone. We have plague. We have about 7 cases a year in the United States. Do you ever hear about them?
8: Oh, no.
9: So it makes me think that, see, that's the point. People get bitten by a flea or they get contracted somehow. And there's, again, this is a, they claim this is a pneumonic plague, that it's a little different variant. But still, it responds to antibiotics. And so we have a person that's dead. So now if you question the story, you're kind of insensitive. It just sounds a lot like a more of a propaganda thing than it is some more fear-mongering rather than something real to me.
8: So, Dr. Merritt, two questions. Could them not treating her have anything to do with this being the Russian medical system? And the second is, why are these people fooling around with these various so-called diseases in these labs in the first place?
9: Yeah, well, I'll take care of the Russian system first. First of all, the Russians are not the Soviets. You know, in the Soviet Union, medical care was terrible. I don't think I have it on my Telegram. I should put it up there. But my friend Yuri Maltsev, who defected from the Soviet Union in 1991, and he used to say in his thick Russian accent, "You people have to get things under control in America because I cannot afford to defect again." You know. But he wrote a very good article that you can probably still find on the Mises Institute, and it has to do with the Russian hospitals, the Soviet hospitals, not the Russian hospitals. So under the Soviet Union, you know, their medical system was just in the toilet, but it was not there because they did not care to people. It was that they forced everybody into a bad system. And so at the time that we were building MRIs, and every hospital was getting an MRI, and we had CAT scans. You could get a CAT scan almost anywhere in the country within an hour if you needed it. They literally, this is in the late 80s, 50% of the hospitals had no hot water, and 30% had no running water at all.
8: Oh,
9: so,
8: man,
9: it was a terrible system. Now, the Politburo and the bigwigs in the Soviet Union, the guys that ran this country into the dirt, they went to their own hospitals. They had special hospitals, and they had American-trained surgeons take care of them and physicians take care of them a lot of times. If you remember Boris Yeltsin, he had a heart problem. He went to the Politburo hospital, and he had his surgery done by American-trained, they were Russian, but they were American-trained in cardiac surgery. And even then, he didn't trust his own surgeons not to kill him, I guess. So he hired Dr. DeBakey at the time from Texas, very famous cardiac surgeon. He hired Dr. DeBakey to go over and supervise. So that's the way it worked. It's the same reason that I used to always stand against the Canadian system. Everybody said, "Oh, you Americans are thoughtless because you don't have universal health care." I said, if the universal health care is so good, why did we catch I think one former prime minister and a couple of very senior people in the Canadian government sneaking across the Canadian border in the dark of night, essentially, to go to American hospitals for their care. You know?
8: Yeah.
9: So, again, this is the... So, Russian medicine is not Soviet medicine. They have beautiful facilities. They're doing state-of-the-art stuff. That wasn't the problem.
8: All right. Now, Dr. Merritt, I hate to stop now, but I have to... We got to pay bills,
9: yeah,
8: and then we'll come back and finish up, because I just want to know why they're fooling around with this stuff in the first place.
9: Right.
8: So,
9: all right. That's the next question.
8: Yeah. Dr. Lee Merritt, we'll have more with Dr. Lee Merritt next on News Radio 1110 KFAB.
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8: All right, good afternoon. It's News Radio 1110 KFAB, the Chris Baker Radio Program, and we're talking with Dr. Lee Merritt about apparently the Russians busted out the plague or some kind of craziness, but apparently we're all supposed to be terrified. Dr. Merritt is with us. Dr. Merritt, welcome back to the big show. And when we left, I was asking you, why is it that we keep hearing these stories around the world where these scientists are in bio labs fooling around with bizarre diseases, I guess. I don't know. Why are they doing this? What's the research purpose of this, in your opinion?
9: Well, what they'll tell you is they're doing it for defense purposes. So in 1971, we signed the International Treaty to not do offensive bioweapons. But, of course, that offensive bioweapons, and he shut down Fort Detrick as a bioweapons lab and moved it under the NIH for cancer research. Of course, it took all the bioweaponeers and the inside of Fort Detrick, there are these different programs running, and they all went over into the cancer research. And I will tell you, I'm not saying that's what this is. We've been doing, we've been looking at bioweapons. Officially, people have been looking at this since after World War One. As soon as the so-called germ theory came out in the late 1800s, and we discovered bacteria and things. It's been there forever. In fact, one of the things I think started World War One, the pandemic of 1918, was an artificial spread of typhoid. The whole thing started at Fort Riley, Kansas. They had an outbreak of typhoid fever in Kansas in 1917. In 1916, they had just opened a new Army medical school in Kansas, and then this outbreak of typhoid takes off, and that was the excuse for them starting vaccines, which led to an outbreak of meningitis, and then which ended up with the pandemic, as we've been told the story. Well, after World War One, it didn't stop. We've had famous bioweaponeers all over the world that have been looking at this. I mean, we come from, I keep telling people, we take an oath to a poisoner when we take the Hippocratic Oath. And it's a long history of using chemicals, poisons, and now bioweapons to kill other people. So that there is an ongoing long-term bioweapons program that's been going on for a long time. And the Nazis, one of the famous guys was Eric Traub. He came over here before World War II. He'd been working on all sorts of stuff in his labs in Germany. And then he came over here, and he worked before the war with the Rockefeller Institute. And then after the war, he came back to the Rockefeller Institute. He was working on tick-borne diseases at Plum Island. He was working on the things that we're now dealing with in some cases today. So, again, I don't trust the goodwill of the governments in this whole thing. Now, at this point, I don't know. I can't speak to motive. There is a point of understanding these pathogens, but you're right. I mean, at some point, why are we doing some of this? Some of the things that they did, there's no defense reason for. I mean, there's just no defense reason for. I go into that about how it worked. And a lot of bioweapons research is being hidden within cancer research, within other areas, because now the Army is doing a cancer program. Why would they do a cancer program? Well, one of the reasons is because it goes into the Army, and it's black programs. You don't have to report every dollar that you spend when you're not at the public NIH. So I'm pretty sure that everybody's still working on offensive bioweapons and just not calling them that.
8: Ah, okay. All right. Well, I guess this is what we're supposed to be scared of this week, Dr. Merritt, and we got about a minute. Do you think maybe we should start some kind of betting lottery of which health issue are we going to be scared of next week?
9: Right, and ultimately that is the point. The point is to generate fear. I think the deep state, worldwide deep state, call them what you will, does not have a lot of plays left in their playbook. I think their money's being dried up, mm-hmm. Their oil supply's being dried up, a lot of stuff happening. And I think this is really their Hail Mary pass to just try and get everybody afraid. they want to keep you in the system. That's why I call it the medical matrix. They want to keep you in the system. And if you are concerned, if you think that there is still airborne transmission of disease and that you can, you can't get out of the system because you might need that doctor, well, that's what they want you to believe.
0: They should read your upcoming book. When's that book coming out, by the way?
9: October 26th, and ooh. It's 6 o'clock on October 26th. That's a Monday, just before my 7 o'clock podcast. There, we will have an online launch on Amazon, and then after the 26th of October, you'll be able to buy it on Amazon.
0: Excellent. Well, I think we should also do a book signing too when this gets rolling, and I'll get a hold of you off the air, and we'll get that all put together. Dr. Merritt, once again, I greatly appreciate it. And for those of you that want to learn more about Dr. Merritt and see what other great things she has for you, go to themedicalrebel.com. That's themedicalrebel.com. Dr. Lee Merritt, God bless you. Thanks a lot.
9: Thank you.
0: All right, take care. There she is, Dr. Lee Merritt on the Chris Baker Radio Show, the official medical mouthpiece of the big show. And again, themedicalrebel.com is their website. All right, Chris Baker Radio Show. I seem to have upset people by just mentioning Heisman for Anthony Calandria, and people think I'm crazy. So, awesome. It's the Chris Baker Show on News Radio 1110 KFAB.
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22: The different color noises, white noise, brown noise, pink noise. Brown noise is deeper, has lower frequencies, it's got more bass, minimalizes that higher frequency. Mm-hmm. And I didn't really know this, but apparently you can liken some of these to sounds in nature. And apparently brown noise is more akin to like a river rapid or a heavy rainfall or thunder.
23: Because there's also white noise and pink noise, you think brown noise is just named after the color brown. Wrong. There was a scientist named Robert Brown from Scotland.
22: White noise is used, aside from just sleeping, a lot of times with like noise-canceling headphones and stuff, mm-hmm. masking other sounds.
23: Pink noise is a little different. It's kind of like the compromise between white noise and brown noise.
22: As far as which one is best for sleep, there have been some very middling studies over the years. But at Oxford in 2017, they said that they fell asleep 40% faster listening to white noise, but their overall sleep was about the same.
23: Okay.
22: There was a study in 2017 from Northwestern of 13 older adults, and they said pink noise provided deeper sleep overall and improved ability to recall words.
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3: Fox News, I'm John Saucier. President Trump traveling to Nebraska to rally support for Republican Senator Pete Ricketts ahead of the midterm elections next month. We caught up with him right before he left.
4: We have another massive sold out. They say the lines are, it's already sold out. So, no, when I go there, they pick up a lot of steam. When I go there, they win. And that's what I'm doing.
3: Senator Ricketts facing off against independent Dan Osborne, who has criticized the senator for cutting taxes for the rich and corporations. Michigan Democratic Senate candidate Abdul Al-Sayed on the Fox News Channel today thanking the passengers who intervened to save the plane that was allegedly hijacked over Saudi Arabia last week.
6: When somebody does something like this, knowing that there are going to be folks who act heroically, that is critically important. So my message to them is thank you for saving the lives of the folks on that flight and saving whatever additional lives there were that could have been at risk.
3: America is listening to Fox News.

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0: All righty, good afternoon. It's the Chris Baker program on News Radio 1110 KFAB. And wow, what a day. So we've had drama. I think the first hour was very dramatic. The second hour was sort of dramatic. And then, of course, we brought in Dr. Lee Merritt to calm your nerves. And I just want to, let me just tie that up in a nice, neat little bow. If the plague shows up here,

0: is treatable. Okay, Dr. Merritt laid the whole, this is how you treat it, this is what you do, and there. So don't start freaking out about the plague, because I think when people hear the plague, then they start going back to those medieval times, bring out your dead, right? Where it just says, is anybody die in your family? All right, bring them out to the curb. And I don't know what day is recycling for the dead, but I think it's just a day to pick up the dead, not take them to recycling. But again, I was not around back then. Okay. So just, you know, I just want to be clear. Also on the radio program today, let's see, man, listen to this. So here's a policeman, and this gives you a glimpse into the mind of policemen. You know, policemen are policemen, of course, and they believe in law and order. They believe in protecting the public. They believe in getting bad guys. But another thing about policemen is they believe in volunteering for their community. So an off-duty officer is out on a trash pickup, right? They're a little trash pickup going along, and they're just picking up trash for, you know, probably all you people out there that throw your trash on the ground. Sometimes I'll do that out of spite. I'll just be honest. I will. Not here. But if I'm in another state or something, I'll just go, you know what? Here's a little something for you. Boom. Gum wrapper. Anyway, off-duty police officer found a human skeleton. How about that? Found human skeletal remains while doing volunteer work at a local park. It says, according to a news release from OPD, the off-duty officer was in Hummel Park on Saturday just before 10 a.m. doing volunteer trash cleanup. And now they've launched an investigation, and apparently he found skeletal remains, as they call them. Which also, when I was driving to work today, you know, sometimes you stop at a red light and you just check your rearview mirror to see who's behind you. There was a lady behind me, and in her passenger seat was a skeleton. So I'm not sure exactly what motivates someone to do that, but, you know, hey, it's your car, lady. Good for you.
1: I saw one yesterday. I was on the interstate. I passed a guy when I was trying to merge, and there was a skeleton in his passenger seat. I was like, oh, my goodness. Oh, you're driving too slow.
0: You got to put a cigarette in the skeleton's mouth.
1: You got to. And I was
0: sunglasses.
1: Alarmed. But then I thought, oh, wait, it's October. People mm-hmm. love to do silly mm-hmm. things like that with
0: people
1: our car.
0: People love the Halloween-y. But imagine that. So here you are, a police guy. And you're thinking, all right, you know what? I got to get away from the high pressure of my policeman job. So I'm going to go do something nice for the community. I'll go help pick up garbage, and because garbage is terrible, and we ought to keep good care of our parks. And our parks director is overburdened with the other 15 jobs they have. So here he is pitching in. And then lo and behold, boom, he walks right over, and here's skeletal remains. You think at one moment he said, can I just get a break? Skeletal remains.
1: I've seen some things about urban legends, maybe mm-hmm, some folklore mm-hmm. about Hummel Park.
0: Oh, really?
1: Maybe a little bit.
0: Like what?
1: A little haunted.
0: You think Hummel Park is haunted?
1: I am just saying that I've seen some comments about the mysteries of Hummel Park.
0: Hummel Park.
1: So I saw this story over the weekend, and I said, oh, well, here we go again.
0: Oh, well, Peyton, please. I have not looked up the mysteries of Hummel Park.
1: This is things that go to as early as the 30s, the 1930s.
0: I think you're really being a little bit... I think you're withholding some of this information, Peyton.
1: I'm getting a little Lucy Chapman conspiracy theory in me.
0: Are you under threat?
1: Let's just say I'm not going to be so quick to take a saunter in Hummel Park.
0: Well, are you telling me that you are being bullied by Big Spook?
1: By the Deep State?
0: Deep State Spooks? Or is that redundant?
1: I think it is.
0: So what is it about Hummel Park that's so scary?
1: Again, you know, I'm just speaking off the head here about things that I've seen online, which means that it's 100% real. Everything I've seen online is real and fact. I'm being sarcastic.
0: Oh, okay. Yeah, it's online.
1: Like,
0: it's got to be
1: like
0: true.
1: The 30s about some satanic altars in Humo Park and people burying bodies there and it being a haunted place where you go at night and you see ghosts. And
0: really?
1: When I saw this story over the weekend and remains were found, a skeleton, and I said, well, I guess it makes sense there.
0: You know, I should call my buddy Darkness Dave. Darkness Dave, old friend of mine from Minneapolis, is a guy who he's done several of these ghost hunting shows on TV and stuff. Really, really good guy. And he's fascinating to talk to. He totally believes in ghosts and spooks and spirits and things like that. And you know what he collects, Peyton? Haunted dolls.
1: Ooh, no.
0: Yeah.
1: Not the dolls.
0: Yeah, haunted dolls. He told me that people will call him and they'll say, listen, Darkness Dave, which ironic, that's his name, isn't it?
1: I thought for a second you might have been going on a bit here with Darkness Dave, but
0: no,
1: this is a real guy.
0: No, Darkness Dave's a great guy. So Darkness Dave, people will contact him and say that they have a doll and they think the doll is haunted. And would he like it? And I'll take them all. He's got a whole house full of haunted dolls.
1: Well, I just think about, you know, dolls that I've seen in my grandparents' basement.
0: But creepy.
1: And I go, creepy. I got to turn you the other way.
0: Don't
1: be looking at me like that.
0: Creepy, creepy, creepy. That stuff creeps me out.
1: And didn't they, I don't know if you have the story in front of you, but they said unidentified remains. There's no link to anybody or anything. It was pretty ominous in the way it was delivered.
0: But it would take a while.
1: They're investigating, I'm sure.
0: Skeletal remains. You know, unless the guy had a wallet. Yeah, we found his skeletal remains. Oh, and there's his wallet.
1: There's his ID. Yep, they're okay.
0: Now, well, never mind. I was going to do a whatever. But what was it? I was listening to Scott today, which everybody should. It's the best show. And he said something about it might be like some old miner or something. As in, you know, guy looking for gold or...
1: I mean, that could be... What, 100 years old plus?
0: At least.
1: You know, and then at that point, how do you identify that guy? You don't have a molar record for that guy to identify him, you know, because if it's a skeleton, so, you know, you'll use the teeth to...
0: Well, they can tell how old it is.
1: What do they call that?
0: I guess, carbon dating, right?
1: Same page there.
0: So then you find out how old it is, do a DNA thing, find a relative, and then go over to the relative's house and say, hey... do you ever ask any of your nanas and grandpas about relatives, say, 150 years ago that hung out at Hummel Park?
1: You have a relative named Mike the Miner, by chance? You know,
0: Miner Bill.
1: Miner Bill, you know, with his pickaxe.
0: Well, first of all, if he was a miner, say, for example, then there would have to be a donkey. A dead donkey somewhere near.
1: We're talking about a miner under the age of 18 or a miner who...
0: A miner digging up stuff, jewels.
1: Right.
0: But those guys always have a donkey because the donkey carries the beans and the pickaxe. So there you go. I've been able to break that down pretty good, which now leads me to something else we'll get into after this break. Have you run into any of those online videos of some spook box where people go into graveyards and stuff and they turn on the spook box and... The spooks talk to him? Yeah, that's weird. All right, it's a Chris Baker program. it's News Radio 1110 KFAB coming up on the massive radio program. Let's see. Oh, now I don't want to talk about that. Oh, your Douglas County Board. Man, oh, man, oh, man. Wait till you hear what they're up to, and we just may have to... Go to that hearing tomorrow. It's Chris Baker Show, News Radio 1110 KFAB.
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6: From the A1 United Heating, Air, and Electrical Time Saver Traffic Center, here's a look at your roads.
7: Looking good on our Monday afternoon drive. No problem so far, either east or westbound I-80. Starting to see a load up a little bit here. Westbound I-80 up to 72nd, but not going to really cost you any time. Still bunching a little bit westbound on Dodge coming out of the 680 interchange. Still don't have any accidents to slow you down. That's a look at traffic. I'm Steve Parker.
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0: Oh, man. I am getting a lot of messages about the Hummel Park. Oh, boy. We were just, for those of you just tuning in, we're talking about a police officer. There's a female police officer, by the way. I want to specify that. That was just pointed out to me, and I certainly want to make sure that we don't gender shame or misgender anybody. So I was a female officer, and thank you, ma'am, for pitching in for your community and finding this demon skeleton skull, whatever. All right, here we go. First one, Hummel Park is mentioned in the book about the Franklin Credit Union mess. Oh, wow. How about that? Here's another one. Let's see. Well, I scrolled. I apologize. Here's another one. Hummel Park is mentioned in the, okay, Franklin Credit Union mess. And also it says satanic cults. I know he means cults, but still, I thought I'd read that just for fun. Satanic cults have been rumored to meet there for years. Well, you know, I find this a little coincidental. Who's coming to town soon? Hillary. Is there any surprise with her coming to town? They find skeletal remains at Hummel Park. Let's see what else. Hummel Park has always been haunted because of all the murders. Was Hummel Park a murder central at one point? It says there's also an albino farm. What the hell's an albino farm? There's also an albino farm right next to the park. The albinos would chase you with axes. Now let's not start picking on the albinos. People pick on the albinos.
1: Is this similar to the blue people that are in the Appalachian Mountains in Kentucky? You know, they're so incested that their skin turned blue. I don't know. But the albino people. Huh. You know what I have seen, though, about Hummel Park is that I guess there's a set of stairs.
0: Oh.
1: And if you count each step going up, it's different if you count it when you're going back down. And it'll never be the same.
0: Ooh. All right, here's one. Chris, everyone who attended day camp at Hummel Park know the hermit still lives in the caves out there. So there's a hermit in a cave out there. Next door to the albino ranch, where the albinos will chase you with axes.
1: Which is catty corner to the satanic cult altar.
0: Mm.
1: Wow. Hummel Park.
0: Mm-hmm. Let's see if we have another one here. All right. Yes, dear Chris, in another time, Hummel Park was where they would do human sacrifices. Really? Well, then it seems to me they'd be finding a lot more bones. Huh. Well, we'll have to explore that. Here's what I'm going to do. I think we should reach out to the official priest of the morning news, and let's do an exorcism on the park. Don't you think that would be good?
1: There's a lot of information that I'm curious about. We need some answers.
0: Yeah. Hummel Park weirdness. Hummel Park craziness. Hummel Park murders. Hummel Park this. Hummel Park that. I want to know more, because I'm not scared of demons. Jesus loves me. I am not afraid of all you spooks and demons. Not afraid of you at all. So there. All right, here we go. Oh, my. Here's one. You can hear all about the spook boxes on. It says, if you want to know about spook boxes, turn in Coast to Coast, midnight to 4 a.m. Spook boxes. All right. It's the Chris Baker program. We have time for one quick one. All right. Marianne.
1: We lost her. Here's what she said. She said, how can you live in Omaha for so long and not know about all the bodies and the bones that have been found in Hummel Park?
0: Well, I don't know.
1: They don't want you to know.
0: Tell you what, right now, if you've been finding a lot of bodies and bones there, I'm damn sure not going to tell anybody I know about it, because I'll end up being a suspect. And we finally cracked the Hummel Park case. Yeah, we've linked Chris Baker back to murders in the mid-19th century before he was even born. Well, that is one powerful son of a gun right there. All right, Chris Baker program is News Radio 1110 KFAB.
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24: Out of prison, I'm Lisa Brady, Fox News. Caleb Flynn, the former pastor and American Idol contestant, convicted last week of killing his wife in Ohio, just sentenced to life in prison with no chance of parole after sobbing as he apologized first to his two preteen daughters.
25: I want to be there for your most important moments. And for that, I'm sorry.
24: Also saying he doesn't know if he'll ever be able to hear his statement. A statement from his daughters was read for them in court. One saying, "You chose to kill the only mother I ever had." But Flynn, who admits lying about many things, still insists he's not the killer.
25: I am not lying. What I say, I did not kill my wife.
24: Prosecutors say he shot and killed Ashley in their bed and staged the scene to look like a home break-in after many text messages to his then-mistress about wanting to kill his wife. President Trump says a threat linked to Iran is why U.S. B-1 bombers were moved out of the U.K. over the weekend.
26: We had a threat, and if we're going to be threatened, we'll just move them, and that sort of alleviates that. And we actually know the people that made the threat, and they've got themselves in a big trouble.
24: Pentagon officials say the military remains ready to launch operations anywhere, anytime. The bombers were based at an airbase in England, suspected of being the target of a possible terror plot. Counterterror police there arresting six suspects and releasing them on bail. The president taking questions at the head of his latest midterm rally.
27: President Trump is making his rounds across the country, trying to increase voter turnout ahead of the midterms. He is calling this a 32-day campaign blitz in that effort today, taking him here to Grand Island, which is in the heart of Nebraska's farm country.
24: Fox's Alex Hogan. This as the vice president heads to Alaska, 29 days left to counter Democrat attacks on issues including cost of living. 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
28: It's 4:02, 78 degrees in Omaha Council Bluffs, 77 in Lincoln. I'm Terry Leahy, News Radio 1110 KFAB. Well, as you just heard from Fox Radio News, President Trump is visiting Nebraska today, headlining a rally that is about to get underway in Grand Island at Fonter Park's Pinnacle Bank Expo Center. The rally is especially to support Nebraska Governor Jim Pillman and U.S. Senator Pete Ricketts and their reelection efforts. The program is scheduled to start at 4:30, and the president is expected to begin his speech around 6 p.m. Early in-person voting is underway in Nebraska as the November midterm elections approach.
29: In-person early voting is available starting today through Monday, November 2nd, which is the day before elections.
28: That's Douglas County Election Commissioner Daniel Jensen, who tells KFAB Radio News that under Nebraska's voter ID law, we need an acceptable photo ID to vote in person, whether it's early or not. Cleanup from last week's flooding rains continues, much of it focusing on 60th and L Streets in the Karen Addition neighborhood of Omaha.
0: We've given away more than 1,000 flood cleanup kits since the early morning of Thursday, not just in the Karen Addition neighborhood, but for other neighborhoods around Omaha, of course. We've done mobile feeding operations in the Karen area. We provided work gloves and other cleaning supplies.
28: That's Todd Andrews with the Salvation Army of Omaha. They still have flood cleanup kits and other supplies available if you would like to specifically donate to Salvation Army's flood recovery efforts. Go to omahafloodrelief.org. Todd Andrews was interviewed today on Nebraska's Morning News by Scott Voorhees. 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
4: Still looking good on our Monday afternoon drive. No problem so far, either east or westbound I-80. Starting to see a load up a little bit here. Westbound I-80 up to 72nd, but not going to really cost you any time. Still bunching a little bit westbound on Dodge coming out of the 680 interchange. Still don't have any accidents to slow you down. That's a look at traffic. I'm Steve Parker.
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8: Sunny and warm on Monday evening. We'll stay clear and not getting as cool overnight. South to southwest winds will gust over 20 miles an hour at times, keeping low temperatures in the mid-50s. Still breezy Tuesday morning, mostly sunny and warm in the afternoon, highs in the low 80s. From the First Alert 6 Weather Center, I'm Chief Meteorologist Matt Serwey.
9: 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We got 78 degrees across the metro, Omaha, Council Bluffs, and Lincoln. 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Be sure to answer that phone call. You won't recognize the number, but they're going to tell you you win. The Chris Baker Show coming up next. Don't forget Sean Callahan in the 5 o'clock hour to break down the win against Maryland.
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16: News Radio 1110 KFAB, the Chris Baker radio program, and I would say probably a big portion of our populace is in Grand Island to go see President Trump today. And so good for you. That's always very exciting. President Trump will be in Grand Island hanging out and rubbing elbows with actually some friends of mine. So that's very exciting.
9: El Presidente.
16: Yeah, he's coming to town. A little disappointed we didn't get a phone call from him, but, you know, okay, whatever. Maybe next week.
9: His loss.
16: It is, really. You know, last time I was hanging out with him, he ended up becoming president of the United States because I helped, needless to say. All right, enough of my crazy bloated ego. It is the Chris Baker program. I'm Chris. Peyton Hylock here. Nick French, by the way, working furiously down there in the Southern Command. So, as I love to say on this show, the world cracks up, and we are here to chronicle it. I'm going to play a little audio for you this segment. Peyton, I got to tell you, there's some wacky, crazy today audio, and, you know, I don't really know what to say, except here's a story. And, again, only a woman of... Only a woman would be surprised by this. All right, how's that? Or maybe only this woman would be surprised by this. Ready? I'll just play the news story for you.
17: You know, if teachers were paid better, women wouldn't have to resort to online content creation.
16: Okay, all right. So this chick is a part-time sub teacher, and she also has an OnlyFans page. And when I saw the story and watched the story, the very first question that came to mind, shouldn't you be attractive to have an OnlyFans page? I know that maybe some would say, Chris, that's so mean for you to say. I'm not trying to be mean. I'm not telling her she can't have her deviant content, whatever. I'm just saying that shouldn't you be attractive? All right, so let's proceed with the story.
17: If sex sells.
18: Sheena Sittner says she just lost to as long as she's created online adult content.
17: It's funny because I've had this account, this OnlyFans account, for 2+ years. So,
16: all right, let me just stop there. And she says, and she's complaining, I've had this account for 2 years and nobody said a thing. Have you looked in a mirror? All right. I mean, competition's got to be, you know, well, let me rephrase that. Tough. Okay, we'll go further.
17: Whoever did find it did some deep dive digging because 2 years later and now it's being found out.
18: She knew she'd eventually be discovered.
17: Because whatever you put online, it's on there forever. I didn't, however, think that I would be completely stripped away from being at my kid's school.
18: According to emails Sittner shared with us from Kelly Education, the company that hired her, she is suspended pending termination with this warning, quote, please refrain from contacting any schools or districts.
17: It's like all of a sudden I've done something so wrong and sinful that I'm not even allowed to volunteer at his school. I can find another job. I can handle the backlash and the criticism. But when it affects my child or my children, that's where I draw the line.
16: Yeah, here's something else. I mean, I don't know this woman, and I'm sure that she's a nice person and all those other things. If you're, and Peyton, I'm no expert on this. I don't know anybody that does this. I don't know why anybody would do this. I don't know why some person just says to themselves, you know, the world needs to see my giblets. And they need to see my giblets in a variety of poses and outfits and doing things, right? I think if nobody brought this up for 2 years, maybe the guy that brought it up is the first guy that stumbled into it. Second, if you're putting content out for 2 years on this disgusting site, I'm going to say if you're still hunting part-time gigs, maybe this just isn't working out for you. I mean, am I being mean by saying that? I don't think so. But when I, you know, when I read about some of the money that women are making from this, it's an enormous amount of money. Not one of them ever says, yo, if this keeps up, I may have to quit my part-time job. If things keep going like this, I may just do this full-time. Like my buddy Tom Ryan, who is a brilliant comedian, has a tremendous joke where he says, you see these ads that say you can make $100,000 a year part-time. And then the punch is, if I'm making $100,000 a year working part-time, I'm going to go full-time. The philosophy of the great comedian Tom Ryan. Look him up online. He's an absolute genius. But so she lost her part-time substitute teacher gig. And why anybody would be surprised at this is beyond me, Chris Baker, Radio Blowhard. But honey, if you're 2 years into this and you are still having to go look for other jobs, this isn't for you. Okay, it's in for you. Maybe a makeover.
9: Maybe a makeover.
16: Trip to the gym.
9: I just think about this in a little different light. I just think about my kids. Not being able to volunteer with my kids, I draw the line. Okay, so I assume maybe your kids are younger and they don't understand things. What happens when your kid enters freshman year of high school?
16: Oh, yeah.
9: Oh.
16: Hey, is your mom going to volunteer today? Because hubba hubba.
9: Is your mom going to volunteer today? Wink, wink. I'm not talking about as a substitute teacher.
16: Wait a minute, Peyton. I think it may be the opposite. They may be saying, hey, don't tell me your mom's going to be up here to volunteer again today.
9: Yeah, right. Oh, man.
16: So, well, that's very sad. And, ma'am, I'm sorry you made those decisions. And do I think you should not be able to do that? Not at all, if this is your choice. But, you know, sometimes it bites you in that thing that you're showing on the, I don't know. I have no idea what she does, but I'm serious. This girl, ugh. I'm sorry. Who would pay for that? That would be like an addition. You know, hey, if you subscribe to so-and-so, we'll even throw in this thing. All right, enough. All right, it's the Chris Baker Radio Show. As I love to say, the world cracks up, and we chronicle it every single day.
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4: And we're looking good on the Monday afternoon drive. I feel like I may have said Tuesday earlier. No, didn't want to skip a day. We are on Monday and do have the heavy stuff north and southbound on the JFK between Cornhusker Road and Highway 370. Usual there, a little slow still between 42nd and 72nd westbound on I-80. No unusual slowdowns, though, and no accidents so far. That's a look at traffic. I'm Steve Parker.
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8: Sunny and warm on Monday evening. Will stay clear and not getting as cool overnight. South to southwest winds will gust over 20 miles an hour at times, keeping low temperatures in the mid-50s. Still breezy Tuesday morning, mostly sunny and warm in the afternoon, highs in the low 80s. From the First Alert 6 Weather Center, I'm Chief Meteorologist Matt Serwey.
9: All right, Matt, thank you. 78 degrees, Omaha, Council Bluffs, and Lincoln.
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16: News Radio 1110 KFAB. It is the Chris Baker Radio program, and I thought maybe we would take a trip into the soundbite roster in this segment. And man, oh man, all the commies were out this weekend. This was like a huge commie weekend, bigger commie weekend than May Day, actually. How about that? Now, who in the world is calling my phone in the middle of the radio show?
9: We want to know probably who you're voting for in the midterms.
16: That's exactly right. Man, I had a lady call last night. I love this. Now, I love messing with people like telemarketer types. So a lady calls last night and just she's reading from a script. We would just like to ask you some questions about the upcoming election. Do you have time to speak with us?
9: Well, you just said it in an American accent, and that's not at all what I've gotten.
16: Really? You got foreigners?
9: I got
16: foreigners.
9: That's
16: election interference right there. Election interference. Oh, and I got a text today. Dan Osborne is begging me to send him a dollar. Tell you what, Dan Osborne, tell your campaign manager, what's his name, Spartacus, that I'll give you $5 if you'll come in studio. All right, that's my offer, and tell Spartacus that we'll do that. All right, anyway, back to what I was talking about. So the Moonbats, the communists, oh my goodness gracious, they're going insane, right? So over the weekend, we had a big rock concert with all the big tolerant men of the people. Bruce Springsteen was talking. Tom Morello, who I think is an overrated guitar player, but that's okay. He plays better than me. But I'm just saying. Tom Morello from Rage Against the Machine, Audio Slave, has very good rock pedigree. Let's see, who else? Oh, yeah, and then, of course, you can't have a commie rally without the grandpa commie himself, Bernie Sanders. Okay, so let's listen to what they had to say about how stupid you are. So here's the boss. He's the boss. It's Bruce Springsteen.
2: This past winter, federal troops brought death and terror to the streets of Minneapolis. Well, they picked the wrong city.
16: Ha!
2: The power and solidarity of the people of Minneapolis, of Minnesota, was an inspiration to the entire country.
16: Really? Where? I'm sorry. It's Bruce Springsteen. I better shut up. He's better than me.
2: Their strength and their commitment told us that this is still America and this will not stand.
16: Oh, wait a minute, Bruce. That's Somalia. The governor put up a whole new flag to look like the Somali flag, all their politicians. I was watching Amy Klobuchar over the weekend speaking Somalian. No clickety clicks, though. I was hoping for some clicks. But anyway, so Bruce, boss man, Minnesota's Somalia now. I mean, you better get this straightened out before they cancel you.
2: They gave us hope.
16: Nope.
2: They showed us courage.
16: Did they?
2: And for those in Minneapolis who gave their lives, Renee Good, mother of three, brutally murdered. Alex Preddy, VA nurse, executed by ICE, shot in the back and left to die in the street without even the decency of our lawless government investigating their deaths.
16: They did investigate their deaths. They even had a press conference to talk about. Well, you know, but it's Bruce Springsteen. He's better than me. I need to just shut up.
2: They did nothing. Nothing. Their bravery, their sacrifice, and their names will not be forgotten. This is streets of Minneapolis.
16: Here's a question. Would they be able to come backstage at one of your shows, Bruce? I mean, you know, before you knew who they were and everything. Just wondering. Okay, so there we go. Bruce Springsteen, Mr. Born in the USA, Mr. All-America, big rock guy. The guy even had the gall to write an album called Nebraska. Come on. All right, so that's him. Here is Tom Morello, right? Tom Morello.
11: This land does not belong to the billionaires and the oligarchs. It does not belong It does not belong to the racists and the warmongers. It does not belong. It does not belong to the fascists and the would-be dictators. No.
16: Yeah. All
11: brothers and sisters, this land belongs to you and me. Power to the people.
16: Oh, power to people. Which people? Power to the people who worship me. That's what he's saying. But what I find interesting, all right, Tom Morello, net worth around 40 mil. He's earned it. Good for him. Don't begrudge it. But you really think Tom Morello has to live by the standards that this guy's pimping?
12: Power to the people.
16: Power to the people, except as long as they stay out of my neighborhood. Power to the people, as long as they don't try to come backstage.
9: Power to the people, as long as you have a code to my HOA gate.
16: Yeah. All right. And by the way, he's complaining about billionaires. Listen to this. Bruce Springsteen, net worth today between $750 million and $1.2 billion. Bruce Springsteen.
12: The billionaire.
16: It's the greatest country on the face of the earth. Where that guy could go from a musician, a guy that had a band, and now he's worth between $750 million. I want to speak the language of the upper class. $750 million to $1.2 billion. Does Tom Morello know that? I mean, maybe they could have talked about it as they met outside of their private dressing rooms with armed security at that show. I'm telling you, dude, these millionaire Marxists, they're just unbelievable. We have more from our betters. And we'll share this with you after the news.
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4: Fox News, I'm Tom Graham. Former American Idol contestant Caleb Flynn sentenced to life without parole today for the murder of his wife Ashley in their Ohio home. He addressed his two daughters in court.
5: I'm so sorry. I am so sorry. And pray you can one day forgive me.
4: Now, Flynn initially claimed an intruder shot his wife over text messages to his mistress showed he planned to kill her. President Trump traveling to Nebraska for a campaign event. He aims to rally support for Republican Senator Pete Ricketts ahead of the midterm elections.
6: We have another massive sold out. They say the lines are, it's already sold out. So, no, when I go there, they pick up a lot of steam. When I go there, they win. And that's what I'm doing.
4: Senator Ricketts facing...

0: hitting a vehicle driven by 70-year-old Christopher Zolkowski. Christopher Zolkowski died from his injuries suffered in the crash. Ortega Romero was booked on charges that include no operator's license and misdemeanor motor vehicle homicide. Nebraska Attorney General Mike Hilgers and the attorneys general of 29 other states have filed a brief with the U.S. Supreme Court demanding victims and families of the 9/11 terrorist attacks in their states receive frozen Taliban funds.
1: The U.S. Second Circuit says $3.5 billion in Taliban assets is out of its reach after the Treasury Department froze the funds 8 days before the Taliban took over Afghanistan. The Coalition of Attorneys General argues the Second Circuit misread a congressional statute that says U.S. assets, including frozen assets of a terrorist party, can be used to fulfill judgments Americans have won. I'm Dave Bull.
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3: Still motoring along nicely on the Monday afternoon drive. Still not seeing much heavy traffic out here. Little bit of a slowdown between 42nd and 72nd. Westbound on I-80. Eastbound is still wide open from 680 over to the JFK. And still just a little bunch up westbound on Dodge from 680 on over to about 132nd Street. Still no accidents in your way. That's a look at traffic. I'm Steve Parker.
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6: Sunny and warm on Monday evening. We'll stay clear and not getting as cool overnight. South to southwest winds will gust over 20 miles an hour at times, keeping low temperatures in the mid-50s. Still breezy Tuesday morning, mostly sunny and warm in the afternoon, highs in the low 80s. From the First Alert 6 Weather Center, I'm Chief Meteorologist Matt Serwey.
7: All right, Matt, thank you so much. Temperatures around the metro, we got 78 degrees. Omaha, Council Bluffs, and Lincoln. 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
12: All right, good afternoon. Hello there. It's the Chris Baker Radio Program. Oh, we're putting together some Moonbat email for you. And that will come up here later in a bit. All right, I just got to get the right ones. The ones that are not is the ones I don't have to edit and pull out all the curse words and things like that. Okay, so we've been dealing with, we've been playing audio, right? A lot of audio this weekend. We had a lot of commie get-togethers, and all the headliners of the commie get-togethers were there. So we played Bruce Springsteen, who just smeared ICE agents as soldiers. You know, maybe him and the mayor was talking or something, you know, occupying forces. And then Tom Morello, guitarist, he said this country's not for fascists or whatever. You know, these guys keep calling people fascists. Do they ever tell you what exactly is being done that makes that person fascist? And I would like a little more detail, you know, like when somebody says, oh, the immigration system's broken. All right, what's broken? No one ever asked that. When some guy says, we're not going to surrender to fascists. Exactly what is being done that's fascistic. So anyway, whatever, who cares? All right, back to it. We got, who else we have? Oh, here we go. Here is, of course, everybody's favorite grandpa commie, Bernie Sanders, ladies and gentlemen. Here goes Bernie Sanders.
13: And what we have got to do is move this country as soon as possible to comprehensive immigration reform and a path toward citizenship.
12: Yeah, Bernie, it's not comprehensive immigration reform. It's amnesty. All right, so butch up, Sally, and just say it.

0: If that's what you want, just say it. Don't try to, you know, all these communists, they always love to try to throw in a lot of words and stuff, give you a little word salad sometimes to make you feel like they're these fantastic, amazing pontificators. And oh my gosh, the philosophy that goes around those rooms, it's just got to be amazing. Yeah, you know what it is? They're all smelling their own farts. That's really about it. So anyway, so there was Bernie. He's always going to have something to say. Let's see. Well, let's go.
1: Bernie went on and he was talking about all these Democrat talking points that are very hot button topics. And it was about 3 minutes of audio. And I cut out about 30 seconds of cheering after he said, universal health care. 30 seconds. ICE. 30 seconds. I had to cut it down.
0: Here's what, to save you guys, many minutes of your lives. Bruce Springsteen, Tom Morello, Bernie Sanders, these guys don't have to live with the results of their failures. See, they can sit there and say, oh, we should be doing this and we should be doing that and blah, blah, blah, blah, blah. And then they don't do anything. Like, here's a great example. The Douglas County Board. While I'm at it, the Douglas County Board, remember, what was it, last week when we were talking about how the latest Douglas County Board goof up where they were sending out gift cards, not monitoring what they were being used on, and then we find out that only a little over 25 cents of every dollar goes to the people that need help. The other 70 some odd cents was all administrative cost. Administrative cost, right? I'm sorry. That's not an effective program, okay? When you have to make two-thirds of your money just to cover the administrative cost, and then only a quarter, I'm rounding. I've had a couple of people yell at me about my math. I'm rounding. When you find out for every buck you get, only a quarter goes to the people who deserve it, I'm sorry, that's bad business.
2: Badopti.
0: That's exactly right. It's badopti. This is blue dot obsession insanity. So guess what the county board is doing tomorrow, right? The county board tomorrow, and their meeting is at 9 a.m. I think I'm going to have to go to this. The county board tomorrow is going to, I believe it's pass a resolution saying, hang on, I got to get to this. There it is right here. Here we go. Listen to this. The Douglas County Board of Commissioners will discuss a resolution commending the General Assistance Department despite its gross misuse of taxpayer dollars. So, again, 25 cents of all the 10, this is all tax dollars dumped into this thing. And again, let's help people. I'm fine. Let's help them. But please don't loot my taxes to spend 75 cents on administrative cost and only a quarter goes to people who need it, right? So then, as we know, if you were listening, Mike Foley did an audit and found a lot of discrepancies, did some sample test of the gift cards, found out that the gift cards, many of them were being used for cigarettes and all kinds of crazy stuff. That's a failure. But the Douglas County Board releases a statement. Well, we don't agree with the state auditor. And our investigation showed. What investigation? Let me ask you something. When does Dime Store Hillary investigate anything? So they're going to push a resolution tomorrow to praise the exact department they oversee, which is screwing up beyond comprehension. But no, would they listen to the auditor? No. Why would they do that? They're the board.
1: And it's not the general assistance fund in general that's the problem.
0: Mm-hmm.
1: It's the three quarters to every dollar that is for administrative costs. I mean, helping the public, you know, you want to do that is one thing, but 75% of every dollar is administrative.
0: Yeah. Like the head of that thing makes 165 grand a year. And I don't know, if I'm making 165 grand a year, I would think that getting a quarter out of every dollar in aid, I don't think that's whatever. We can sit here and bitch about it all day, but why is the board now, oh, well, we're going to show you, how dare you question us. We're the board. We're better than all of you, and we're the board, and we hate the sheriff, and we're going to pass a resolution to tell this organization that we love them. And maybe Denise Powell will show up and give him a big hug on her way to the Washington, D.C. I mean, seriously, man, this is, I mean, you can't write comedy this bad. I mean, absolutely. Can you imagine a guy goes to a producer and says, yeah, I got an idea for a sitcom for a ridiculous charity organization that only gives a quarter out of every dollar to the people that desperately need help. We think it'd be a really great show. Ah, nobody will believe that. That's not even believable. No one would be able to do. Well, guess what? They're doing it here. So tomorrow, Douglas County Board's going to talk about passing a resolution, which, let's just be honest, the time spent talking about this stupid resolution could be spent better figuring out what to do with the empty juvie justice center, which, by the way, what is today, the 5th? Yeah, you just spent another $20,000 on utilities for an empty, stupid building that you paid for. And they're worried about, well, we're going to have to pass a resolution. Unbelievable. I mean, just unbelievable. All right, enough. Now, see, look at me. I'm bitchy, Nate, Peyton. All right, Chris Baker Show. I have more dumb audio and people to call names. So and we'll get into that next.
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3: Still motoring along nicely on the Monday afternoon drive. Still not seeing much heavy traffic out here. Little bit of a slowdown between 42nd and 72nd. Westbound on I-80. Eastbound is still wide open from 680 over to the JFK. And still just a little bunch up westbound on Dodge from 680 on over to about 132nd Street. Still no accidents in your way. That's a look at traffic. I'm Steve Parker.
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0: Well, I might read it on the radio. In fact, the next hour, I have a pile of Moonbat email to share with you. And I can't wait to share that. My name is Chris Baker, and it is the Chris Baker Radio Show. Peyton, did you see the Steve Hilton lesbian campaign ad? Did you see that?
1: No.
0: I should send that out. It's really, really funny. Let me just tell you about it. It's much better. You got to see it. To hear it, you'll go, what the hell's going on? But it is a very tender scene. Two young women, beautiful young women, they're together in a darker, candlelit room. Steve Hilton wants you to know you should just try it. Two girls, one girl says she's nervous. She's never done this before. The other girl says, don't worry. I'm here for you. We can go through this together. I will lead the way. So just close your eyes and I'll do everything. So you're listening to that and you're going, oh boy, oh wow, bounce, go wow, wow. Next thing you know, she takes the girl's hand. She colors in Steve Hilton for governor. And that's it. How do you feel? Wow, that was great. It's so stinking funny. Do you have it over there?
1: Do you want to hear just the beginning of it?
0: Yeah, let's hear it.
1: I mean, this expresses a sentiment.
0: It's really funny.
1: All right, here we go.
0: Great ad.
21: I can't believe I'm doing this.
22: Don't be nervous. It's not that bad. I've just never done anything like this before. Like, what if my dad finds out?
23: Just try it. Look, give me your hand.
21: I think I liked it. Some
1: filled in a ballot with Steve Hilton as the bubble.
0: don't know if I can vote Republican. Oh, it's okay. Let me show you. Here, see? That was great. I liked it. That's a great ad. That is a great ad. Good for him. Love this stuff. I like all these new guys getting into politics instead of the same old stuffy, I'm fighting for you. I'm fighting for you. We're all fighting. Everybody's fighting. All right, what else? All right, let's play with a little more email. Here's another one. In the big commie get-together this weekend, Mark Ruffalo, you know, he's a big commie. He is he knows what's best for you, and he's better than you. So you need to listen to him. Here's Mark Ruffalo.
12: They're going to try and stop us from taking our country back, and we're not going to let them. Trump, we're not letting you. Hands off. Hands off. Hands off. Hands off our vote. I'm going to Hulk out. You won't like me when I'm angry.
0: Yeah, he thinks he's really the Hulk. He thinks, so here's another guy, right, telling you you're stupid. Mark Ruffalo is worth, what was it? I looked it up, like 15 million or something, 20.
1: He also is the actor for the Hulk, especially in the new Marvel Avenger movies.
0: Yes. Mark Ruffalo.
13: You won't like me when I'm angry.
0: Yeah, I'm a Hulk out. Yeah, Mark, you don't really turn into a big, green, scary guy. I don't know if you know that or not. Nobody thinks you're going to turn into the big, green, scary guy. Nobody's going to like you. You don't think they're going to like you when you're mad. You're always mad. Except when you go to the bank.
2: 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Here's a look at your roads.
3: Monday afternoon drive still sailing right along. Traffic has been on the light side, and at least so far, nothing spoiling it as far as an accident or anything like that. Still just a little bit slow between 42nd and 72nd. Westbound I-80, that really hasn't changed. And still heavy stuff westbound Dodge from 680 to 132nd. That's traffic. I'm Steve Parker.
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24: Sunny and warm on Monday evening. We'll stay clear and not getting as cool overnight. South to southwest winds will gust over 20 miles an hour at times, keeping low temperatures in the mid-50s. Still breezy Tuesday morning, mostly sunny and warm in the afternoon, highs in the low 80s. From the First Alert 6 Weather Center, I'm Chief Meteorologist Matt Serwey.
25: All right, Matt, thank you so much. We got 78 degrees in Omaha. Don't forget Sean Callahan coming up next at the top of the hour.
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13: Here's something pretty disturbing I discovered while researching this podcast. This is what it actually says on the Los Angeles Police Department website. The site states that the Adult Missing Persons Unit investigates 3,200 cases a month. And 70% of those missing people are found or returned voluntarily within 2 or 3 days. It goes on to explain, and I quote here, "Since being a missing person is not a crime, police are given a very limited role while conducting these types of investigations." At the bottom of the webpage, it gets more disturbing. There's a section titled, "What if they never returned?" And here's the official police advice. In such situations, you may want to enlist the services of a private investigator to assist in your search. If you can't afford a PI, the police elaborate, quote, "Another option would be to contact the Salvation Army, which has a missing persons locator program." There is not a single sentence on the LAPD website that would lead a loved one of a missing person to have any faith that the police would properly investigate it. What the LAPD is basically saying is, if someone you love goes missing, don't overreact. They'll probably turn up, unless they don't, in which case you should get someone besides the police to look into it. All this is my way of saying, if the police took missing persons cases as seriously as they do, say, bank robberies, I wouldn't have had to do this podcast in the first place and end up chasing a violent criminal halfway around the country. I'm Neil Strauss, and you can hear the full story of To Live and Die in L.A.
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1: 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Sean Callahan coming up next, but it's 5 o'clock. 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
14: Campaign stop. I'm Lisa Lucera, Fox News. The president and vice president rallying voters in usually Republican-friendly states.
16: President Trump flies to Nebraska for a rally alongside Republican Senator Pete Ricketts, who is facing a surprisingly close race against independent challenger Dan Osborne. Vice President J.D. Vance is making his way to Alaska to stump for Republican Dan Sullivan.
17: A really great guy, a Marine Corps veteran, and just somebody really, really need to keep in the United States Senate.
16: Polling shows Sullivan in toss-up territory against former Democratic Congresswoman Mary Peltola. President Trump is also expected to campaign this week in Texas and upstate New York.
14: Fox's Jared Halpern at the White House. The president's rally expected to begin next hour. President Trump says U.S. bombers have left a base in the U.K. after a threat from Iran.
26: We actually know the people that made the threat, and they got themselves in big trouble.
14: This comes after 5 men were arrested near RAF Fairford last month on suspicion of terrorism charges. The Pentagon says the bombers returned to home bases in the U.S., but says the military remains ready to carry out operations anytime and anywhere. In Ohio...
27: I'm so sorry. I am so sorry. And pray you can one day forgive me.
14: Former American Idol contestant turned music pastor Caleb Flynn sentenced to life in prison without the possibility of parole after he was convicted last week of murdering his wife while he was having an affair. Prosecutors say Flynn staged a home invasion in February after shooting his wife Ashley while the couple's two daughters were home, then claimed that she was killed by a burglar. On Wall Street, stocks rose near their records after a couple of buyout announcements helped lift the market. The Dow up 90, the Nasdaq gained 286, the S&P plus 51. The price of Brent crude, the international standard, closed a little over $100 a barrel. 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
2: It's 502, 78 degrees in Omaha, Council Bluffs. It's also 78 in Lincoln. I'm Terry Leahy, News Radio 1110 KFAB. Expanding on the Fox News Radio lead story moments ago on President Trump's GOP campaign rally going on in Grand Island. It's happening at Fonner Park's Pinnacle Bank Expo Center. The rally getting underway in the last hour. This rally is especially in support of Nebraska Governor Jim Pillen and, as Fox News Radio reported, U.S. Senator Pete Ricketts and their reelection efforts. The president is expected to take the stage to begin his speech around 6 p.m. Early in-person voting is underway in Nebraska as the November midterm elections rapidly approach.
12: In-person early voting is available starting today through Monday, November 2nd, which is the day before elections.
2: That's Douglas County Election Commissioner Daniel Jensen, who reminds us that under Nebraska's voter ID law, we need an acceptable photo ID to vote in person, whether it's early or not. Cleanup from last week's flooding rains continues, much of it near 60th and L, South Central Omaha, in the Karen Edition neighborhood.
18: We've given away more than 1,000 flood cleanup kits since the early morning of Thursday, not just in the Karen Edition neighborhood, but for other neighborhoods around Omaha, of course. We've done mobile feeding operations in the Karen area. We've provided work gloves and other cleaning supplies.
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20: Starting to see some pretty heavy traffic now. Westbound on Dodge between 680 and 144th Street, and eastbound Dodge a little slow approaching the 680 interchange. Still a walk in the park on I-80, especially eastbound. It's still wide open from 680 to the JFK. Still a little bit slow past 42nd over to 72nd westbound on I-80. That's a look at traffic. I'm Steve Parker.
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24: Sunny and warm on Monday evening. We'll stay clear and not getting as cool overnight. South to southwest winds will gust over 20 miles an hour at times, keeping low temperatures in the mid-50s. Still breezy Tuesday morning, mostly sunny and warm in the afternoon, highs in the low 80s. From the First Alert 6 Weather Center, I'm Chief Meteorologist Matt Serwey.
1: All right, Matt, thank you so much. It's 5:05 on the clock, and you know what that means. Sean Callahan coming up next with the Husker Buzz, breaking down the win against Maryland and much, much more. 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
33: Good afternoon. It's the Chris Baker Radio program. And, of course, this time of year, I love this segment because we get to talk to Sean Callahan with the Husker Buzz. Good afternoon there, Sean Callahan. How are you?
34: I'm doing great, Chris. Good afternoon. 5-0, and here we go. Indiana comes to town.
33: Yeah, and you know what? I just got a message. The Big Ten called another penalty on Nebraska just this afternoon.
34: Wasn't that something? 10 first half penalties, which was a school record for Nebraska in a half. 16 in the game, that tied the school record overall, which the record was the famous Bo Pelini Texas A&M game in 2010.
33: Right.
34: Which was like a complete meltdown of penalties.
33: You know, Sean, I don't even know where to begin. But it almost seems like that crew, which from what I understand was the same crew in the Michigan do-over game, are they just trying to let everybody know, hey, no, we call penalties and stuff. We're really good at what we do. This was insane.
34: Yeah, look, I mean, I'd like to see some of the replays of all the penalties, but even just like their communication, like the situation at the end of the game. So Nebraska missed an extra point, but they roughed the snapper. And the referee came up to Matt Rhule, hey, do you want to take the penalty on the kickoff? And he's like, and then the ref basically said, yeah, you made the kick. Well, they didn't make the kick. And so like they, Matt Rhule went on with, yeah, well, we'll put it on the kickoff then, thinking they had made the kick. Well, then he's like, no, you guys missed the kick. And so they lost the point off the board because of just the communication. And Matt Rhule took full blame for that. He said, look, that's on me. But it was just stuff like that throughout the game.
33: Wow.
34: And, you know, the first half, particularly with 10 penalties, the first quarter, I mean, it allowed Maryland to have 18 possessions in the football game. I don't know how many games I've been around with 18 possessions where you win the game.
33: Yeah. Well, and that was the good side of this. After all that, all these penalties and all this insanity, they still were able to rally and eventually win that game decisively.
34: Right, yeah, they were able to pull away and score 34 unanswered points. I thought a real turning point was Nebraska ran 24 plays in the third quarter alone, and they didn't score any points really in that quarter, but they were able to kind of slam the door in the fourth quarter with 20 points in the fourth. But Indiana, on the flip side, they ran 22 snaps in the second and third quarters combined. Nebraska did 24 in the third, so it really turned. I mean, Calandria had a dynamite second quarter. They kind of worked their way through the third quarter and then just slammed the door in the fourth quarter. And they couldn't run the ball well. I mean, that was a real concern, I think, when you look at the game. You know, they didn't move Maryland that great up front. And Maryland had athletes. They had size. So, you know, I think there were some challenges moving the Terrapins up front. But you're going to see a lot of that in the Big Ten. No Jamal Rhule. Today, Matt Rhule brought that up at the press conference that, you know, he went through pregame warmups, looked good, but they decided to hold him out. Mekhi Nelson, though, was also a game-time decision, hurt his ankle in practice Wednesday, and they decided to play him. So hopefully Jamal Rhule is back this week.
33: Yeah. Well, obviously, as we look at Indiana coming in, and I know that as a team, they just focus on game at a time. As a fan, there are a lot of people have been looking at this Indiana game, and that's a tight team. That team doesn't make mistakes. They are very, very solid, but I still think they're beatable.
34: Yeah, they're like a restaurant with great ownership and great management, and whoever they hire as staff, they're good waiters and bartenders immediately. They had eight guys drafted last year, Chris. They lost their quarterback who won the Heisman. They've got running backs that are stepping in. The guy named Turbo, I think, has more 20-plus yard runs already this year than any Hoosier back did last year. So they have two backs that are averaging about 100 yards apiece. Their defense is not forcing turnovers, but they're getting stops and they're winning. They've been good. They have not been challenged other than Northwestern gave them a tussle, as we know, in Bloomington a couple weeks ago.
33: Mm-hmm.
34: This will be their toughest test, though. This is the first time they've really been on the road in a tough environment. Rutgers was not a tough environment for them last week. It was a night game. So you hope some of the wear and tear of travel, you know, maybe you get them a little sluggish because they played at night and they didn't get home until 5 in the morning, and they got to play in Lincoln at 11 a.m. on a Saturday. So that is some time loss as far as recovery and rest and travel that I do think Nebraska has an advantage in that area.
33: Yeah. Are there any always look for who's that guy you didn't hear about that really stepped up? Is there anyone individually you can come up with off the top of your head that really stepped up this weekend that maybe we weren't looking for?
34: Well, Dwayne McDougal's pick six, 81 yards. That was an outstanding play. It turned the game. I mean, if they don't get that pick six, who knows what we're talking about today. So I also thought Anthony Jones on the defensive line, the defensive end, had a really good game, played physical up front for Nebraska. So he's a former Indiana Hoosier. He played as one of the schools he's played at before. He's played for a few schools, but Indiana's one of them. So he's another guy I think that you have to mention as someone that had a strong game. They did make a change on the offensive line. Tree Bob Alade took over at right tackle. Gunnar Gatula replaced Paul Mbanga at left guard. And that was a significant change. They had not gone with that combination until Saturday.
33: Ah, excellent. All right. Well, All I know is I'm ready. I can't wait for this next game on Saturday. And, Sean, I know you are too. And as usual, thanks a lot. Appreciate it. The Husker Buzz with Sean Callahan. Thanks a lot, Sean. We'll talk to you tomorrow.
34: Thanks, Chris.
33: All right, there we go. Husker Buzz on the Chris Baker Radio program.
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12: This may just be becoming a Monday afternoon thing with traffic very much on the light side. Certainly seeing that today. Westbound on I-80, still just a little slow stuff between 42nd and 72nd. Now it's a little heavier westbound on Dodge from 680 over to 144th. Pretty much business as usual there. Still no accidents to get in your way. That's a look at traffic. I'm Steve Parker.
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24: Sunny and warm on Monday evening. Will stay clear and not getting as cool overnight. South to southwest winds will gust over 20 miles an hour at times, keeping low temperatures in the mid-50s. Still breezy Tuesday morning, mostly sunny and warm in the afternoon, highs in the low 80s. From the First Alert 6 Weather Center, I'm Chief Meteorologist Matt Serwey.
1: All right, Matt, thank you. We got 78 degrees, Omaha, Council Bluffs, and Lincoln. Chris Baker returns next.
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0: Conference or no conference, they got beat. Oh, I'm sorry. Peyton and I are talking football off the air. Peyton told me that Arch Manning is not that good. And then he even said, well, never mind. I won't say it. I don't want to bust you, Peyton. Now, we're just talking football here on the Chris Baker Show during the break because we do love the football. All right. So 5 o'clock hour. Let me just get through the big story today in Omaha, Nebraska, is that, yes, another illegal alien has apparently run a stop sign and killed an American citizen who was out on a very nice day driving a very nice car, probably at that moment thinking to himself, man, what a great life. The weather is amazing. I'm driving my really awesome Porsche. And I looked at that car, and it looks to me as if it might be a older Turbo Carrera. It's got the big fin on the back. And my good buddy Tommy Doc Savage Birch, who I had many evenings out with, they didn't all come with memories. But Doc Savage drove a vehicle just like that. And so I couldn't help it. I was looking at pictures of this car. And as I was looking at it, it was immaculate and not uncommon for someone who drives a vehicle like that. But just, I don't know if this is true, but my gut tells me that maybe that was a restored vehicle. Maybe. I don't know. But the tragedy is we'll probably never know because, sadly, the driver of that vehicle is no longer with us because of some criminal alien who ran a stop sign, has not been convicted yet. But, you know, you see something, you say something. I see something. And I just think it's horrible. These stories really infuriate me. But here's the other side of it. And for those of you that don't know, I want to clue you in on something because, you know, we deserve better, right? So when this individual was taken into custody and he was taken to the Douglas County Department of Corrections and he's there and ICE put a hold on him. And when ICE puts a hold on an individual, they're required to hold that person for 48 hours to allow ICE the ability to come and pick them up. Well, apparently here in Douglas County, where the county board runs the jails, the sheriff got a phone call late last night, or in the middle of the night, frankly, if I remember correctly, and said that he got a phone call from somebody at Douglas County Jail, and they said, you better have somebody come pick this guy up because he's paid his bond, and you have 4 hours to come get him. Well, that infuriated me because it's just it could have been. I can't tell you what this guy's intentions are. I'm not psychic like moon bats are. But this could have been another Eswin Mejia Sarah Root story where that guy bonds out, gets let out of jail in the middle of the night, and then adios, amigos, he's gone. So luckily, the State Patrol, which works with ICE in the 287G program, they were able to get a trooper down there to take this guy into custody, and he is now in the Sarpy County lockup because Sarpy County works with ICE, and by the way, ICE pays them. So meanwhile, let's just paint an even more vivid picture. That guy could have gone into that empty juvie justice center, which is only two blocks away. But instead, they had to have a trooper come get him, take him to Sarpy County. But, you know, the Douglas County Board they're very busy with other things like passing resolutions to let the, Douglas County Services, whatever, that gives out about, and again, I'm rounding, 25 cents for every dollar to people who need some type of financial aid. Remember, we had the story all last week about all these cards and Mike Foley did an audit and all these other great things. Well, the Douglas County Board tomorrow, who could be discussing, I don't know, why don't we work with ICE, make money, and help pay that ridiculous $20,000 a month juvie justice center tab. But no, they're gonna discuss passing a resolution to let an agency that they control know that they still like them, even though they're doing a horrible job. So there's your county government, right? So anyway, this guy could have gotten away, right? But your sheriff stayed up on everything and was paying close attention. And so when he was told, yeah, you got to come get this guy in about within 4 hours or, you know, we're releasing him. They sent a trooper over there to get him. I mean, that's just, it's embarrassing. It should be embarrassing to run things like that. And I didn't like it. And so I'm going to sit here and hold my breath and be mad about it. What do you think about that? Anyway, it's Chris Baker radio program. We've got really crazy audio to share with you. We have a story of a teacher who, for some reason, was able to do an OnlyFans page for 2 years before her employer found out about it. Now, when you see her picture, I think it explains itself, but whatever. We'll make fun of that. And got some Moonbat email for you coming up as well on the Chris Baker Show, News Radio 1110 KFAB.
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6: Fox News, I'm John Saucier. Former pastor and American Idol contestant Caleb Flynn was sentenced today for the murder of his wife Ashley in February of this year in their Ohio home. Miami County Judge Jeanine Pratt.
7: Count one, aggravated murder, an unclassified felony. The court imposes a prison sentence of life without the possibility of parole, which by operation of law is a mandatory prison sentence to be served at the Ohio Department of Rehabilitation and Corrections.
6: Russian officials say they're monitoring an incident where an employee at a Siberian plague research institute reportedly got sick with pneumonia and died. President Trump, have you heard about this?
8: Well, looking at it very strongly, we just heard about it. And they call it pneumonia. And pneumonia, you know, years ago you could treat pneumonia easier. The microbes and the germs have gotten stronger disproportionately, but we'll help them.
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10: Just like last hour at 78 in Omaha Council Bluffs, also 78 degrees in Lincoln. I'm Terry Leahy. News Radio, 1110 KFAB. President Donald Trump is in Nebraska headlining a political rally that is going on right now in Grand Island. The event is at Fonter Park's Pinnacle Bank Expo Center. The president is expected to begin his speech around 6 p.m. The event is underway. Today is the first day for in-person early voting in Nebraska for the 2026 general election. The Nebraska Department of Transportation this afternoon says U.S. Highway 275 and Nebraska Link 28B, western part of the metro area, Douglas County, are now open to regular traffic at the junction with West Dodge Road near West Shores Lake. That's mile marker 168. The detour is no longer required, according to NDOT. Minor construction operations will continue in that area. Iowa-based Casey's is opening 31 new convenience stores across 10 Midwest and Southern states.
11: The openings include 3 new stores in the Omaha area, in Fremont, Valley, and Papillion. The convenience store chain currently operates almost 3,000 stores in 19 states and says it wants to open 400 more stores over 3 years. I'm Elaine Lee Irvin.
10: All of the newly announced locations are expected to open by January.

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2: Sunny and warm on Monday evening. We'll stay clear and not getting as cool overnight. South to southwest winds will gust over 20 miles an hour at times, keeping low temperatures in the mid-50s. Still breezy Tuesday morning, mostly sunny and warm in the afternoon, highs in the low 80s. From the First Alert 6 Weather Center, I'm Chief Meteorologist Matt Serwees.
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9: 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So just imagine that, say you're a policeman, right? Policemen, they like to volunteer in the community and do more than just put on the uni and go earn that paycheck and then take it all off and ignore the community. Nope, most of them are very active in their communities. So imagine here you are, a policeman, taking your day off to go help clean up a park, Hummel Park to be exact, and suddenly you stumble upon skeletal remains of all the things that you would expect to run into. Skeletal remains. We brought this story up earlier, and then I received numerous emails about cults and sacrifices. And what was it, albinos who live in a camp or something, a whole camp of albinos? Boy, would that drive a moon bat crazy. I mean, not only they're white, but they're like white. Well, that would drive them nuts. And what else did I get? The albinos, there apparently is a troll living under in a cave in there. So apparently that place is just bad ground right there. So if you have any insight to the insanity of Hummel Park, I myself am not one who buys into ghosts and things like that. Now, I do believe in demons. See them on a regular basis. I'm not joking. There are demons out there. There are people that you think are just weird. They're demons. You got to watch them. That's why I carry garlic in my pocket. Sometimes I say it's garlic, but, you know. Also, here we go. This is a story where a woman decided that her life is very unfair. Why is her life unfair? Because she lost her part-time substitute job because of her OnlyFans.

0: page. Yeah, and she's perplexed. Let's hear from her.
1: You know, if teachers were paid better, women wouldn't have to resort to online content creation. If sex sells.
0: So there you go. All you teachers out there, are you underpaid? Maybe I should tell my wife, but no, never mind. Are you underpaid? Well, why don't you just start a little web page and show your giblets? Apparently that works, according to this woman.
2: Sittner says she just lost two as long as she's created online adult content.
1: It's funny because I've had this account, this OnlyFans account, for 2+ years. So whoever did find it did some deep dive digging, because 2 years later, and now it's being found out.
2: She knew she'd eventually be discovered.
0: Okay, whatever. So here's the funny thing about it. She's been doing the thing for over 2 years, and she says, whoever saw this had to dig deep to find it. That tells me her OnlyFans page shouldn't be there. Well, it shouldn't be there in the first place, but I mean, this is what people want to do, go for it. But when it comes back to bite you, you know, that's just the way it is, right? But this news story has video of her. Peyton, did you watch the video? I can't remember if you said you did or not.
3: Yeah, no, I did, yeah.
0: All right, what do you give her?
3: I think she's a little bit dolled up because of the news story, and she was interviewed 5.
0: Whoa.
3: Maybe a 6.
0: You're very generous.
3: I mean, she looks clean and healthy, but nothing that strikes home.
0: That's about it.
3: Right.
0: She does look clean. Yeah, yeah. She does look healthy. She doesn't look sexy. So maybe what happened here is finally one guy found her OnlyFans page and then immediately went, ugh, oh, bleh. I'm gonna get her fired.
1: Whatever you put online, it's on there forever. I didn't, however, think that I would be completely stripped away from being at my kid's school.
2: According to emails Sittner shared with us from Kelly Education, the company that hired her, she is suspended pending termination with this warning, quote, please refrain from contacting any schools or districts.
1: It's like, all of a sudden, I've done something so wrong and sinful that I'm not even allowed to volunteer at his school.
0: She's talking about volunteering at her kid's school. I don't think this ban, so-called ban, applies to that. She's a mom. That's her kid. He goes to that school. That's different than applying for jobs. But I'm no expert on the OnlyFans business model, but the end of this story, I think I picked up on something.
1: Find another job. I can handle the backlash and the criticism, but when it affects my child or my children, that's where I draw the line.
0: Well, maybe you should have drawn the line. Well, I think you can all make that comment. But if you've been doing the OnlyFans for a couple of years and you're still out there hustling side jobs and part-time gigs, I don't think your OnlyFans thing is really going well. Call me crazy, but.
3: Well, Chris, just based on stories that you've talked about previously on the show, there's been a 25-year-old teacher, you know, maybe a year or two or three into the job, and she's gotten OnlyFans, and her students picked it up pretty quick. And right. I think the anecdote of that story speaks for itself.
0: You know,
3: I'm
0: wondering.
3: 2 years.
0: I just thought of something else. Maybe she turned herself in. Right? Maybe she ratted herself out to try to draw some eyes to her OnlyFans page. I got to find a way to, I got to get more exposure for this OnlyFans page. I can't be skanking it up for nothing.
3: I'd like to leave an anonymous tip about this teacher who has an OnlyFans page.
4: Yeah, this part-time substitute teacher has an OnlyFans page.
3: Did you report to the school? No, I'm just taking it to the news first.
0: Yeah.
3: Okay. Yeah, yeah. We'll be out shortly to interview you.
0: Try to get some eyes on that. Yeah, right. Nope. I think the reason you lost your job is because you got some eyes on it. Maybe the guy just said, oh, I got to turn this chick in. I mean, if she thinks that that's hot, I can't imagine what she's doing to my kids' minds. My kids, their whole perception of beauty is totally off. Anyway, all right, what else do we have? All the commies got together over the weekend, and we'll share some of that audio with you next here on the Chris Baker Radio Show, News Radio 1110 KFAB.
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6: Another pretty quiet Monday afternoon drive for us here with no big problems on the highways. In fact, no problems at all, either east or westbound I-80. That's looked pretty good for us all afternoon between the JFK and 680. Have a little heavy traffic still hanging on here westbound on Dodge from 680 to 144th, but still no accidents. That's a look at traffic. I'm Steve Parker.
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0: Chris Baker program. Good afternoon to you. It is News Radio 1110 KFAB. The Glenn Beck Show takes over the airwaves right after the news, after 6 o'clock. And I also want to remind you that the key word to get $1,000. That's right. We're doing that $1,000 thing again. And the word is win. Win. So go to that iHeart app. Send them that win. The word win. And then, who knows, you might get a phone call, and they might say, here's $1,000. And then, next thing you know, your second line will start beeping in, and it'll be Dan Osborne asking for some of it. So, come on. I'm teasing. I got surveyed last night, and I told the lady when she calls, they're reading, you know, and they say, she says, well, we just want to ask you some questions about the upcoming election. Do you have some time to spend with us? And I said, well, you know, you sound like a nice lady. Sure. I'll be more than happy to hang out and answer all your questions. So I answer all the questions, threw in a few jokes. Then when it was over, I said, ma'am, before you go, do you have any questions, or do you have any questions other than this that you would like to ask me? Like, you know, is there anything going on in your personal life that you'd like some advice? Is there any drama there in the call center that I could help you navigate through? And the lady just kind of was quiet for about 15 seconds and said, no one's ever asked me that before. And I go, well, you know, lady, we're here to help. And then she didn't ask me any questions, which I was disappointed. You know, if I would have been her, I'd have made something up. Yeah, my coworker keeps stealing my lunch. What do I do? Oh, make soap sandwiches. That'll always end that chaos. Look at that. Making people happy, helping them feel better. Chris Baker Show, all of the, you know, we didn't play your song today, Peyton. We'll play it tomorrow.
3: Yeah, we will. We ought to.
0: Peyton put out a really awesome song. And don't worry, we'll be able to play it because the communists are rallying. They had big rallies where all the rock stars got together. Tom Morello, who guitar guy for what else? Audio Slave, and then
3: Rage Against the Machine.
0: Rage Against the Machine, the big commie band.
3: Yep.
0: And he was talking about how this is not a country for fascists, and it's our country, and we're going to take our country back. And then, by the way, what some people didn't notice is that Tom Morello is worth over $40 million. And I have no complaint with that. I hope he makes another $40 million. But those people, they don't live by the standards that they promote for you. Right? They don't live by those standards. Bruce Springsteen, he was a fascist, and the occupying forces in Minnesota murdered people. And I thought, first of all, whoa, is he taking tips from the mayor? I'm kidding. So then I realize they're talking about all these evil billionaires. Bruce Springsteen is a billionaire, right? He's worth from anywhere from $750 to $1.2 billion. Bruce Springsteen, good for him. I think it's fabulous. But you think that guy's going to have to live under any of these standards that they're telling you about? Do you think that they're going to have to get into the Medicare for all health care line? Hell no. They can hire a doctor themselves. Come on, doc, come on over here. I'm having trouble with my voice. Oh, that's because you're always raspy. And then, of course, Robert De Niro was shrieking at people last night, cursing about Trump and losing their mind. Again, Robert De Niro worth anywhere between $500 and $735 million. Again, I don't want to be lectured by multimillionaire Marxists. They don't have to live with that nonsense. And I don't begrudge anybody making a bunch. Even Bernie Sanders was out there chirping around. We've got to have amnesty. Bernie, which is funny, I'm totaling up all these people's net worth. Bernie worth anywhere from $2 to $3 million, which I think it's more.
3: I don't believe that.
0: Yeah, I think it's more.
3: But they were introducing the strokes in New York. Bernie Sanders and AOC took the stage together, yeah, raising their arms. Whoa, yeah.
0: Bernie. Okay. Why is this band named after something that could happen to me at any moment?
3: Like a stroke, because Bernie's old. He might have a stroke.
0: Yeah. Hey,
3: just
0: Bernie,
3: in case.
0: Introduce the Strokes. I'm in good health. I'm 174 years old. How can you say that I'm having a stroke? No, it's the band, the Strokes. What? Huh?
18: I'm not having a stroke.
0: Yeah. How dare you say that I'm having a stroke and then bring this crazy, this rock and roll devil music by a band
4: that is obviously named to try to health shame me.
3: The billionaires.
4: The billionaires. Yeah, great. All right. The good news is God wins in the end, okay? And it's Chris Baker radio program. Have a great evening. Weather's amazing. Be sitting out on the patio tonight with the wife. It'll be awesome. Anyway, in fact, no, I was going to invite everybody over, but probably shouldn't do that. It's Chris Baker program, News Radio 1110 KFAB.
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6: Wrapping up our Monday afternoon drive, pretty much like we have seen it go all afternoon, with lighter traffic and really no problem. Still a little bit slow, but really has opened up. Westbound on Dodge from 680 over to 132nd Street. Still seeing some slowing through our road work there. North and southbound on the JFK between Cornhusker Road and Highway 370. That's a look at traffic. I'm Steve Parker.
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20: Sunny and warm on Monday evening. We'll stay clear and not getting as cool overnight. South to southwest winds will gust over 20 miles an hour at times, keeping low temperatures in the mid-50s. Still breezy Tuesday morning, mostly sunny and warm in the afternoon, highs in the low 80s. From the First Alert 6 Weather Center, I'm Chief Meteorologist Matt Serwey.
3: All right, Matt, thank you so much. 78 degrees in Omaha, Council Bluffs, and Lincoln. 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
1: Rutland, Nebraska, to shore up support for Republican Senator Pete Ricketts, who's locked in a tight re-election bid.
2: When I go there, they pick up a lot of steam. When I go there, they win. And that's what I'm doing.
1: The president said last month he would be holding several campaign rallies a week leading up to the midterms. Vice President Vance is headed to Alaska to campaign for Senator Dan Sullivan. The Russian government now being accused of withholding information after a lab technician died in Siberia from a mystery illness.
11: Health officials believe the 28-year-old Russian woman was exposed to pneumonic plague. Like COVID, pneumonic plague can spread through the air. It's one of three primary strains that impact the bloodstream, lymph nodes, and lungs. Unlike COVID-19, U.S. health experts say pneumonic plague is treatable with antibiotics if caught reasonably early. Russian officials aren't addressing the outbreak publicly, but there are signs they are taking this threat seriously.
1: Fox's Jillian Turner at the State Department. The World Health Organization says the threat to the general public is low, and there have been no other confirmed cases as of now. Protests at Cornell University after a former student says she was gang raped at a fraternity party in 2024.
12: Vandals at Cornell University shattered a campus glass door and wrote messages like "smash the patriarchy." And at Cornell, rapists are protected. Protesters are expelled. The university responded, quote, "We understand the frustration and strong emotions being expressed across our community. Those concerns deserve to be heard, but damaging property is not the answer."
1: Fox's Nate Foy. Last week, New York Governor Kathy Hochul designated Attorney General Letitia James as a special prosecutor to investigate the allegations after Hochul said the system failed the accuser. 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
14: The Nebraska Department of Transportation says U.S. Highway 275 and Nebraska Link 28B are now open to regular traffic at the junction with West Dodge Road near West Shores Lake. Nebraska Attorney General Mike Hilders and the Attorneys General of 29 other states filed a brief with the U.S. Supreme Court demanding that victims and families of the 9/11 terrorist attacks in their states receive frozen Taliban funds.
15: The U.S. Second Circuit says $3.5 billion in Taliban assets is out of its reach after the Treasury Department froze the funds 8 days before the Taliban took over Afghanistan. The Coalition of Attorneys General argues the Second Circuit misread a congressional statute that says U.S. assets, including frozen assets of a terrorist party, can be used to fulfill judgments Americans have won. I'm Dave Bull.
14: We have more on this story at our website. I'm Terry Leahy.
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20: Sunny and warm on Monday evening. We'll stay clear and not getting as cool overnight. South to southwest winds will gust over 20 miles an hour at times, keeping low temperatures in the mid-50s. Still breezy Tuesday morning, mostly sunny and warm in the afternoon, highs in the low 80s. From the First Alert 6 Weather Center, I'm Chief Meteorologist Matt Serwey.
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2: Hello, America. Welcome to the Glenn Beck Program. We're glad you're here. It is Monday. There are three major stories that we have to talk about today, and I'm going to cover all of them in depth during this entire show today, but I'm going to hit all three of them right here so you have a real quick news recap of the things that you need to know about today. We begin in Russia. Then we go to England. Then we go to France. These affect you. One of them is that, well, no. 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Well, I guess Annie Jacobson did. 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Okay, so let's start with the plague, shall we? Let's go to Russia. It was on September 25th, a 28-year-old researcher named Daria Shipilova was working in the Anti-Plague Research Institute in Siberia. Now, when you say the Anti-Plague Research Institute, let me translate. That is, that's Russian for where we're trying to make the plague worse so it will kill everybody. Because that's what they do in Russia. Okay. But it's the anti-plague research. So it's in Siberia. Apparently, while she was working, she's holding the pneumonic plague. I'll explain that in a second. And she drops the vial and she breaks the test tube. 4 days later in the hospital, she's dead. Russia quarantined everybody who was at the medical facility, all the people at the hospital, nearly 200 people who had been around her during the medical observation period. The regional governor says they've all tested negative, nothing to worry about, nothing to see here. The official death is pneumonia of an unknown etiology. Wasn't she working with the pneumonic plague and she dropped the test tube? I mean, these guys are just so bad at lying. We don't know what happened to her. She died of pneumonia. I don't know. Okay. Nobody quarantines hospitals over a chest cold. Now, plague from the history books, that's the Black Death, mostly carried bubonic, and that was carried by fleas. The pneumonic plague lives in the lungs and spreads every time somebody who has it goes, great. Untreated, it kills almost everyone. It's caught fast. It's cured with ordinary antibiotics, but everything depends on speed. And speed depends on somebody telling the truth on day one. You gonna get that? You gonna get that one? Over the weekend, the White House told Axios it's aware and monitoring the outbreak and assessing our options. The word we used, not Russia, outbreak. Russia has not used that yet. Now, we have been in this exact situation before with Russia in 1979. Soviets start dying of anthrax, dozens of them. Moscow says, bad meat, must have been bad meat. The black market is so bad. These capitalists trying to sell black market meat and it's got anthrax in it. Did it? They told that story for 13 years until 1992. Boris Yeltsin finally came out and admitted the truth. A military lab in the city had leaked weapons grade anthrax into the wind. Whoopsie. Now, this is the man running the Communist Party in that area. He knew, because he was the leader of the Communist Party before he became president of Russia. It was Boris Yeltsin. He was the guy who went on TV and said, yeah, it's bad meat. Mm-hmm. 13 years later, same guy, now that the Soviet Union has crumbled, says it wasn't bad meat. So is Siberia spreading tonight? No evidence of that. 200 negative tests is good news if the tests are real. The problem is with Moscow, you never get to stop at if. You know, you got to pursue the if, because you never know what's real, what's not. The other good news is cured by antibiotics. We just have to be vigilant. Now, here's story number two. There's three stories you have to pay attention to, and they're going to be happening all this week. Plague, number one. I can't believe I'm saying it. Oh. You know, I want to thank the Chinese, because the Chinese said, may your life be interesting. And I don't know about you, but I think our life is very interesting right now. Anyway, so from the plague story, let's jump over to England. Over the weekend, every American bomber at the RAF Fairford base was sent home. About a dozen B-1 Lancers planes have been flying against Iran for 7 months. They took off. All of them took off yesterday morning. Three were back in South Dakota by Sunday night. The B-52s went home late last month. Now, the Pentagon, their explanation in full. The bombers have been redeployed to their home stations. Oh, is that what happened? You just decided to send all of the planes back that live at that Air Force base? Okay, here's what they didn't say. British police declared a major incident at the base. Six men arrested in what officials call a foiled attack. One of them is a dual British Iranian citizen. Iran denies any involvement. The New York Times, citing American officials, reports the bombers left fast after the warnings about an Iran-backed plot. Okay. You tell me, which is it? A political message to London, because they would not let us fly those bombers on missions. They said you can use them defensively, but nothing else. Okay, well, that's not helpful. All right, so is it a political message to London? One that says, hey, you know what? We're taking our toys and going home. Is it a political message to London? We don't trust your investigation and to keep our bombers safe, because these bombers, there's just a few of them, and they're sitting out on the tarmac out in the open. If something happens, you take a drone, you can blow them up, and then we don't have them. Okay. Is it an abundance of caution? Or do we know something that we're not saying? My guess is it's a combination of a lot of them, maybe all of them, but the last one. You know, George Bush was warned they're going to start flying planes into buildings, but he didn't know what buildings. Nobody thought that was even possible. But we didn't prepare. He should have said, you know what? We have that intel. Let every airport know you hear of a hijacking, scramble the jets. Okay, that's what we should have done, but we didn't. This president is not going to be caught with his pants down. This president, I think, knows something that we're not saying, and is moving our bombers to safer areas. Okay, so the last one. I'm going to come back. I want to bring Jason in on all three of these here in just a second. But the last one is the schools in France. Schools are shut down today. France is in the middle of, you know, of a spreading high school revolt. I love that. A spreading high school revolt. I'm giving this is the way the press in France is reporting this. It began in mid-September at Lycée outside of Paris over teacher shortages, overcrowded classes, and rundown buildings, and has since turned into blockades, clashes, and some property damage nationwide. Really? Some property damage? Today, the education ministry in France said more than 400 of the country's roughly 3,700 high schools are fully or partially closed because they can't guarantee security. The education minister has warned of 400 to 500 closures after 24 schools were burned, ransacked, 78 staff injured, 5,000 people arrested, most of them minors. Let me see. You know, they were reporting in the other report from France, some property damage nationwide. Can we just play cut four here real quick? Here's some property damage. Yeah, this is students lighting a school on fire with the Palestinian flags hanging there. Give me cut seven, please. This is cut seven. This is someone being torched. Okay, somebody set on fire. A teacher, by the way, was doused in gasoline. Here, give me the full screen here. This is a picture of another guy that was just set on fire in the streets. You know, when you start setting people on fire, I don't know. I don't think I listen to your, oh, my school sucks. I don't think I listen to that anymore. Never underestimate how much your enemy hates you. The government says the priority is restoring order, but they promise faster filling of vacant teacher posts while accusing hard left activists of hijacking the movement. I'm going to give you this whole story here in just a minute. At the top of next hour, all of hour two is, I'm going to give you everything you need to know about France. Here's what I want you to know right now. This is a dress rehearsal. This is a dress rehearsal. France is the lowest hanging fruit, I believe, because it's in chaos and they are pansies. And I can guarantee you tomorrow, listen to this one. Let me see here. Where was it? Tomorrow, October 6th, is the day organizers have called a national day of demonstrations and school blockades, with teacher and education unions pledging to join. I don't know if those teachers' unions noticed that in Marseille, a teacher was doused in gasoline. I don't know if they've seen 78 school officials were beaten nearly to death in the streets. I don't know if they noticed that. It's a dress rehearsal. It's a dress rehearsal. Everything about this is in our special on Thursday. I can't tell you how many times I've written a book, and it'll take us years to write a book, or we've done a special. And, you know, when I released The Eye of Moloch, which was all about the NSA spying in story form, that book came out on a Tuesday, and I think it was either Monday or Wednesday that the Snowden scandal began, where he came out and released all the info. It happens to us all the time. We released The Great Reset, and it was the week that all of a sudden the WEF started coming out and saying, yes, this is what's really happening. I mean, it's crazy. It's crazy. This week, what you're seeing in France is the special, except I'm explaining how it happens. This is not, these students are useful idiots. The schools are just an excuse. This is a global Western machine that is taking down the entire West. That's their goal. You must understand this. Thursday, only on Torch, glennbeck.com/torch, all of the research powered by Data Republican this time. It's an amazing report. You don't want to miss it. On Wednesday, glennbeck.com/torch. Join us now. I'm going to go to Jason here in a second and get his view on all three of these stories. 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
2: Jason, I want to keep the first story kind of short because the other two stories I know are really important and we have more information on those. Any thoughts on Russia and the bubonic plague?
1: Yeah, I mean, Tulsi Gabbard really delivered a knockout punch to this entire thing when she released funding for biolabs all over the world. I think that once the Cold War ended, rather than shut those programs down, we created an Office of Cooperative Threat Reduction right after the Cold War to stop this stuff. But I think that as we saw in Wuhan, instead of shutting these things down, it looks like they just kind of corporatized it and they kept funding to all these different places. I don't know who's funding the one in Russia, but clearly it was, didn't have the benefit of the public involved in this. It was about making a whole lot of money and continuing a lot of these projects. Who knows how many of them?
2: Well, we don't have the public involved on ours either, unfortunately, and it's way out of control. Let me take you to England. Your thoughts on the bombers being moved?
1: This does not surprise me at all.
2: Huge development, right?
1: It is a huge development, and it shows that I don't think that even we know as far as how bad the threat is right now. I think they're just using an abundance of caution right now. I mean, we just found out that two more Iranians that came over on small boats were surveilling a Jewish synagogue at another building. Right. Came over in small. Who would have thunk that? Pretty wild.
2: Not me.
1: But the UK is probably one of the worst as far as, deeply, won't say infiltrated, but infested with some of these radical groups from some of these radical countries. Who knows how many people in the IRGC or in the Iranian government have luxury houses and flats inside London? I mean, it's just a mess.
2: How about even here? Did you hear about shootout between our Coast Guard on the river in Texas? People coming across the river. We have had zero problems on the border since Donald Trump came in. We actually had a shootout. The cartels were trying to smuggle somebody in, and the cartels were willing to shoot at U.S. soldiers. Yeah. Who are they trying to smuggle in? How much did that cost? Something's not right. Something is not right.
1: Yeah.
2: Okay. The third story is France. Your thoughts?
1: It's amazing, isn't it, Glenn, that it seems like all these countries in the West are having the same issues. I think you told me this right when you walked out on stage to shoot a portion of the special. You said, look at all these different countries. They're all having immigration issues. They're all having these issues from the radical left that are using the immigration issues. They're also bringing in the Islamist angle into this. And they're both like trying to use each other at the same time. And economies are collapsing, massive debt. It's all happening at the same time. It's almost like there's a global, network, Glenn. They're all working towards
2: cabal,
1: the same thing. Like a cabal.
2: Yeah.
1: Kind of like that.
2: Yeah, it's a cabal, and it is very well financed. And we're going to cover all of it in the special on what you need to know, because it's here. It's here. France is just ahead. France has the Marxist leading. They're going to be eaten by the Islamists, but the Marxists are really leading this. And this is partly because, and we'll explain it coming up. I don't want to dwell on this, but the elections are coming up and, Macron can't run again. And so you have what the press would call the extreme right and the extreme left running. The middle is completely dissolved. Everything I said 20 years ago was coming and how it was going to work out. And I said, warning, it will happen in Europe first and you will not have the center. You won't. You'll only have the extremes because people will be so sick and tired of it. They will say, make it stop. And so you have the extreme leftists who might win. And then you have Marine Le Pen, who, you know, I don't know what to, I don't pay that much attention to France. And I know they've had problems in the past, but I don't know if they're extreme left or I don't trust the media to tell me the truth. So I don't know if they're extreme right or not. They seem reasonable. They're at least talking about it. And what's happening in the government today is nothing. Nothing. They should be standing up with the army. They need to put this down and regain control. If tomorrow happens and it's riots in the streets, France has lost control of their own country. And it's only going to snowball from here. All right. Now, let's change topics. A little lighter, maybe? Next. But still in the news. And still kind of around this stuff. Because everything is connected right now. A dog has four legs, which kind of sounds like nature giving him spares. You know what I mean? I wish I had a couple of spares. But movement, you know, is a chain. Shoulders, elbows, hips, knees, paws. They're all working together, shifting the weight, absorbing the force with every step. And then one part of that system isn't moving the way it should. The rest of the body has to compensate. You know this in your body. Something goes down. 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

important that you're not. Friday night at Gillette Stadium, Zach Bryan walked out on stage in a T-shirt with sleeves cut off. Across the front, it says, Free Palestine, and underneath, a pine tree, and four words, an appeal to heaven. He wore that same shirt again on Saturday in front of 73,000 people. I hope he washed it. Biggest crowd that the stadium has ever held. Members of his band wore Palestinian jerseys. Same stadium whose owner kept Macklemore off of Ed Sheeran's stage about a month ago. Now, he hasn't explained it. He hasn't said anything, but he doesn't have to. The church, the shirt has two sentences on it, and they're arguing with each other. But Zach Bryan, no offense to him, is not well-educated enough to understand they're diametrically opposed to each other. So he served 8 years in the United States Navy. I don't think he's a bad man. I don't think he's anything but a patriot. I don't. He just doesn't know what he's doing because he can't put those two things and on the same shirt and have them make sense. They're diametrically opposed. So let me show you how we've been here before. What is the appeal to heaven? That's the white flag, appeal to heaven with the pine tree on it. What is that? We've been here before, a people with no court on earth to hear them, asking whether they had the right to fight, whether they had a right to live and be free on land. October 1775, George Washington has the British bottled up in Boston. No Navy. We have no Navy. So he rents a few fishing schooners out of Marblehead, and he's going to grab the British supply ships. But they need a flag. They don't have one. So his own secretary says, white flag, green pine tree, and those four words, appeal to heaven. Three words, appeal to heaven. No, appeal to it. And appeal to, I don't remember. Anyway, that's what it says. Massachusetts, they keep them on their maritime flag until 1971. It's a well-known flag. The words come from John Locke, the philosopher. The founders read this guy like a manual, okay? And Locke asked a simple question. When a people and a man ruling them have a quarrel, there's no court on earth that can settle that because the ruling guy owns the court. So how do you do it? Who judges this? Locke's answer comes from the scriptures, and it was, you appeal to heaven. And to show what he meant, he didn't reach for Greece or Rome. He reached for the book of Judges. There's a man named Jephthah in the scriptures. He's an outcast. He's a son of a harlot. He's thrown out by his own brothers. Then the Ammonites march on Israel, and the same elders who ran him off come begging him to lead. And the first thing he does is not fight. He writes a letter. The king of Ammon says, give me back my land. And Jephthah says, well, wait. We didn't take it from you. We've lived here for 300 years. Why didn't you say anything, you know, until now? You're marching an army on us. And he closes the letter by saying, the Lord, the judge, be judge this day between the children of Israel and the children of Ammon. That's the original appeal to heaven. So it comes from Jewish writings and Jewish history. Kind of hard to make that work with the Palestinian thing. But anyway, he chooses this, okay? That's why it ends up on Washington's flag. A leader of Israel asking God to judge whether his people had the right to stand on their own land against a neighbor who wanted them gone. So Zach is wearing that on the chest, and it works, but not underneath Free Palestine. Because let me read that sentence the way the loudest voices read it. In 2017, Hamas rewrote its charter. 2017, it rejects any alternative to the liberation of Palestine from the river to the sea, the Jordan to the Mediterranean. River to the sea, you have to understand that means there is no Israel. There's not a Jew from Jordan to the Mediterranean. Hamas, everybody's talking about a two-state solution. Hamas does not want one. Okay? That's what they're chanting at these marches, from the river to the sea. That means annihilate all Jews. Now, how are you going to do that? Let's play that out in your head. You think they're going to happily move? No, you're going to have to kill the Jews. So please don't talk to me about humanitarian stuff. This week, 3 years ago, speaking of humanitarian moments,

0: We saw, instead of what things look like, we saw what actually happens. 1,200 people killed in a single day. 251 dragged into Gaza as hostages. Women raped. Babies raped. The United Nations envoy even finds reasonable grounds that all of these things happen. You don't have to ask the UN. They proudly posted it. They filmed it and posted it online in real time. I mean, hello? One of them called his parents from a murdered woman's phone to brag that he had just killed 10 Jews with his own hands, and his mom is praising God. Now, how do you appeal to heaven for that? I mean, you don't even hide what you're not ashamed of anything. You post it. You're proud of it. So Locke saw this coming. The appeal to heaven was never a blank check. He wrote that anyone who appeals to heaven must be sure he has right on his side, because he will answer it at the tribunal that cannot be deceived. So you can be deceived. I can be deceived. A judge can be deceived. But God will not be deceived. The appeal doesn't only judge your enemy, by the way. It judges you, too. Heaven isn't a crowd. It's the ultimate court. So, understand this. You want to say, I appeal to heaven, and the Jews want to do it too. Well, let me tell you something. You know, there are Israelis who have chanted death to Arabs in a march in Jerusalem. Israel's president condemned it. That's a mob a nation is ashamed of and should be. And I reject anyone on either side saying things like that. I wouldn't support the Jews saying from the river to the sea, no Arabs. No, you're talking genocide, real genocide. And plenty of people on the other side, you know, are thinking about the children in Gaza and not a map. I understand that, but you must educate yourself. You know, the little girl in Gaza that was killed, real grief. The drummer of Brian's band, that's who he was honoring. You can want Palestine to be free. Most Israelis want the same thing, just not at the price of their own existence. That's the difference. By the way, Israel has 2 million Arab citizens. Did you know that? It's not an apartheid state. How does a country have 2 million Arab citizens living and working right there amongst them? An Arab justice sits on their Supreme Court. Imagine if Israel's chartered promised a land with no Muslims in it. Every campus in America would know the words by heart. But they don't know what's happening in Palestine. So here's what this means. Never ask heaven to judge your enemy until you're ready for heaven to judge you. Jephthah was ready. He made his case in writing before he picked up a sword. The men who crossed the fence 3 years ago this week were not ready. They were proud, boastful, and bloodthirsty killers. So, Zach, if I may say, I don't hate you. I don't think you have any ill will in you. I don't know you. But it's hard to use an Old Testament story about the Jews to push for the end of the Jews. But you're probably like most Americans. You don't know our own history. So let me leave it at this. You're half right. Freedom is worth fighting for. And the Palestinian people deserve to be free as long as they're not pushing for or celebrating violent killing and death. Here's where the Palestinians need to be free. Free from Hamas, which dug its war underneath their homes and their schools and their hospitals. Put that on a t-shirt. Because I think heaven will hear that appeal. More in a minute. All right, let me tell you about our sponsor. 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
0: All right, can I change directions here? Next hour, I'm going to tell you everything you need to know about France. I don't know if anybody did the homework that I said to do. Dismiss all the lesbian stuff and watch Lioness and binge it this weekend so you're ready for this week. Because that Lioness, this particular season three, is the most accurate telling in a fictional way of what is happening in our world. And I'm going to lay a little bit of that out by explaining what's happening in France. And then on Thursday, we are showing you and going in a special on glenbeck.com/torch that you do not want to miss Thursday at 8 p.m. It will show you the entire map of the DSA machine that's global, how it's funding. You're not going to believe it's legal, but it is. But let me change subjects here. Let me tell you something that happened to a family. Gage Salter, he was upstairs. He was gaming. He had his headphones on. It's a Friday night. Then he says into the microphone to his friends, Joey and Sam, he says, "I think my house is burning down. I'll be right back." He never came back. Now, the house was a parsonage in Alabama. It was attached to a small church in the countryside, Mount Zion Church of God. And Gage's grandfather, Joey Kirby, had been the pastor there for more than 25 years. Church is on one side of the wall, the family living on the other side of the wall. And that week, church had been full all week. Mount Zion was holding a revival week of nightly services. And that night, it was Friday, the crowd was huge. It was the last night. Evening service was underway. On the other side of the wall, the pastor's wife, Teresa, was in her kitchen cooking. We don't know how it started, but only once it did what she did. She tried to fight it by herself. She fought so valiantly and trying to put this out, she caught on fire. She has burns all over her arms and all over her face. She's going into a burn center. Upstairs, Gage opened his bedroom door. Black smoke rolled into his room. So he did the right thing. He took a blanket and he shoved it under the crack of the door. Then he went to the window, ripped out the sill, and climbed out onto the ledge of a second-story window, and he sat there, waiting, calling. Well, church members happened to spot him sitting there on the ledge, and they ran out, and they got him down. And as he's coming down, the room he had just climbed out of was totally engaged in, engulfed in flames. Gage said, once I got out of my house, I felt more surrounded than I ever have in my life. Parsonage completely burned down. Teresa's in the hospital. Family lost almost everything. Pastor Kirby says what he misses the most was a Bible. He said, my biggest loss was my dad's Bible. Instead, it was on my nightstand, and I read it every single night. His father's Bible with all of the notes and everything else within arm's reach of his bed, completely gone. Teresa lost her mother's Bible. Okay, so why am I telling you this story? Let me tell you what happened next. This is the way it happens in small towns and communities still in America. Man in town, who we don't know who it is because he didn't want his name used, he gives them not a room, he gives them an entirely furnished apartment. So the pastor's family has some place to stay and sleep. The hometown bank down the road in Sneed opened an account for him. Somebody else provided the food. Somebody else did all this stuff. But here's the miracle. They go back into the house and they find the Bible. Every page is burned. Everything is gone except one page. 1 Corinthians 13:8. Love is patient. Love is kind. Love does not envy. That's God speaking through the ashes.
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0: Doctors told Alba that pregnancy was impossible. Her husband's diagnosis confirmed it. 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Positive pregnancy test felt like a mistake, cruel twist of science she didn't understand or want at the time. Nothing added up. She had accepted pregnancy wasn't possible. 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